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0: 7:07 left to go in the second quarter here at BC Place. Tiger Cats doubling up the Lions 14-7. It's the Boats. Bob Marjanovic along with Julio Caravetta. Halftime show coming up. Julio's guest today is former teammate, both at Simon Fraser and with the BC Lions, going into the Hall of Fame this year, one Sean Millington.
5: Well, the crazy thing is it's coming up in September, 40 years since we came in as freshmen together in 1986.
0: Wow. 40 years.
5: At SFU, yeah. We played. We came in the same year together at Simon Fraser, and I was fortunate enough to play the majority of his career with the Lions.
0: First going into the Canadian Football Hall of Fame this year.
5: Well deserved.
0: Sean Millington. Stampeders. Break the Stampeder. What am I talking about?
5: Edmonton.
0: Me and Andre Prue got everything going on. Frost looking over the Lions defense. Lions break five. He's going to do a quick screen to Wheatfall on the near side. Wheatfall breaks one tackle, and he's going to get wrapped up there by McKenna. Big hit. Takes Wheatfall back, but not before they give him forward progress. To about the 37, so yeah, gain of three or four.
5: They need a two and out here. They need to get that offense off the field and get a little momentum back here.
0: Sean Millington.
5: The ironic, diesel.
0: Ironic, isn't it? I get my knee replaced, and it all started when he tore my ACL in 89 Trumbull, and he's going in the Hall of Fame. There's no justice in this world. Second and six for the Tiger Cats at their own 36. Two receivers to both sides. Frost drops back. He's going to take a shot near side looking for Wheatfall. Makes the catch. Ball comes loose. Or they're calling it incomplete. It was Stanley Thomas Oliver who got in as Wheatfall was trying to catch the ball. And STO stripped it away. Incomplete.
5: Stole. I mean, I think...
0: I thought he had it.
5: He did, and I think it was Stanley Thomas Oliver that gets his right hand in there and gets the ball out. Yeah, as he's going down to the ground, he rips it out with that right hand, so well done.
0: That's almost a fumble.
5: Pretty close.
0: It was very close. McCarthy with the punt. It's a spiral caught by Williams at the BC 15. Crosses the 20 right at the numbers, and he's brought down by a pair of Tiger Cats, Panabaker and Crook were there on the tackle. So 5:27 left to go in the half, and look where the Lions' field position.
5: Yeah, I know. It's again like they and they've killed themselves, right? Like they've had, like I said, three drops, key drops, big play drops that have really, really hurt them here in the first half.
0: So, Canadian Tire first down for the Lions. 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Proudly Canadian. Ball on the near hash. Jackson, the lone receiver, to the near side. McKinnison Hatcher on the far side. Now motion to the near side. Tight formation. Two tight ends. Rourke takes the snap. They're going to pass. Pumps. Nothing there. Now he tries to shovel it to Horvath and bounces in front of Horvath at the turf. Incomplete.
5: Yeah, he just didn't get his feet settled. He tried to shovel it forward. It just didn't work for him. You can see he's a little frustrated as he awaits the call from Buck Pierce.
0: Second down and 10 for the Lions. Julio's going to ask you, 3 weeks off, you think there's a little bit of rest here, maybe?
5: I would imagine just a little bit.
0: Yeah. Second and 10 for the Lions at their 27. Three receivers near side. McInnes to the far side with Hatcher. Horvath in the backfield. Hamilton brings five. Rourke, quick hitter, throws behind McInnes. Incomplete. The Lions two and out. They'll be forced to punt again.
5: Yeah, they zone coverage, and he just threw it behind him. I don't know whether or not he expected McInnes in that first hole. Like, and what I mean by that is, like, when you're running zone, you're going from kind of one area to the next area, and you think a receiver's going to settle down in one spot, and instead he continues and goes to the next opening.
0: So Meyer, back at the BC 12, Wooden on the near hash at the 30. Snap by Cameron Forant. Good one. Meyer with the punt. Near side. Wood takes it. Steps out of bounds as he crosses the 30. Finley was closing in quick, as was Rene. So they'll spot it at the 33 for the Tiger Cats with 4:05 left to go in the half.
5: Still lots of time.
0: So
5: that Lions offense after that first drive really trying to find its way here.
0: What do you think of Frost thus far?
5: He's been very good.
0: 10 of 14, 106.
5: Yeah, I mean, you mean good decisions?
0: Lawler to the near side. Wheatfall to the far side. Mang, Smith, and Gittens Jr. Three receivers all bunched up. Very close to the line of scrimmage. Handoff, Roundtree up the middle, finds a hole, and he's brought down by Parker McKenna as he crossed the 30. Looked like he was going to get a gain there, but McKenna at the last second makes the tackle. And no gain on the play.
5: Parker McKenna continues to impress.
0: Good penetration by Betts. Gusta there as well. Lawler to the near side. With Smith, three receivers far side. Mitchell, Wheatfall, Curly Gittens Jr. Roundtree in the backfield. BC comes with the blitz. They bring six. Frost has time. Fires near side. Finds Lawler. He's going to be short of the first down. And they'll spot it at the 41.
5: Yeah, that's a good 2 yards.
0: And that is the three-minute warning. And we'll see what the Hamilton Tiger Cats do in terms of their decision-making here with Scott Milanovic with a third and two. Looks like they're going to send up the punt team. But that is the break. So with 3 minutes left to go in the half, Tiger Cats lead the Lions 14-7. 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
0: 3 minutes left to go in the half at BC Place. Tiger Cats lead the Lions 14-7. It's the Moj, Bob Marjanovic, along with Julio Caravetta. Reminder, Sean Millington will be Julio's guest at halftime. Former SFU and Lions standout going into the Canadian Football Hall of Fame this year. And, you know, Julio, it was interesting when Sean showed up to the Lions practice and Neil McAvoy announced that he was going into the Hall of Fame. Of course, Sean emotional, not knowing that was going to be the case that day. So the team started yelling, take your shirt off, take your shirt off. And Sean looks like he could still play, by the way.
5: Yes.
0: He's chiseled like a Greek god. So, of course, he took off the shirt. Players went nuts. But here's the kicker. So at practice the other day when McAvoy was honored with his 300th win.
5: Take your shirt off?
0: Yeah, they told Neil to take his shirt off. He didn't. Even though, like, you know, the boys wanted him to take his shirt off and McAvoy didn't comply. Punts away by McCarthy. All the way back to the 11 as Williams crosses the 15. Stutter step trying to find a hole, and he's tripped up there by the long snapper. Gordon White out of SFX made a nice play to slow down Williams. And the Lions, again, Julio, you look at the starting field position.
5: Yeah,
0: the 20.
5: It hasn't been good. That's last four possessions have been punts. And as you said, the field position has not been good.
0: Well, to the special teams defense, the Lions have not moved the football. I don't even know if they've had any first downs in their last three possessions. I think they've been, what, 3-2 and outs?
5: Yeah, I think you're right.
0: And as a result, Hamilton gets a first down or two. That field position is slowly flipping. Hatcher, the lone receiver to the near side. Three receivers far side. Handoff, Butler up the middle, finds a hole, crosses the 25. It'll be close to the 30, just shy of the first down, but a good run on first down by James Butler.
5: And really, it's been self-inflicted, right? There's been some good throws, just drops and key drops on second down that would have moved the sticks.
0: So they spot it at the 28, makes it second and two, maybe second and three, actually second and three. Need to get to the 31 for a first. Hatcher to the far side. McInnes to the near side. Tight formation for the Lions. Horvath takes the ball, flips it back to Rourke. Rourke's going to go downfield looking for McInnes. Makes the catch. We got a flag on the play. McInnes is going to go all the way. 30, 20, 10, 5. Touchdown, BC Lions. Justin McInnes on an 82-yard flea flicker from Nathan Rourke has brought the Lions to within one with the extra point pending.
5: Ah, that's a great call. Everybody thought they were going to run the football.
10: Pass interference. Hamilton number two. That penalty is declined. Result of the play is a touchdown.
5: But the other part of that too, Moach, is the throw. It's behind the defender. Peters is running with the man-to-man, but he has no idea the ball's there. So as McInnes slows down to get the football, Peters grabs a hold of him, and then it's all McInnes to get himself into the end zone.
0: Sean White comes out for the extra point to tie this game at 14. Kick is up, kick is good, and with that, we are tied at 14 with 2:16 left to go in the half. What a shot in the arm for the Lions.
5: Yeah, really, really good play selection there. And then again, the throw is just perfect, and it has to be.
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5: Oh, these are the ones you really like. You were talking about two and out. How about two plays, 89 yards for a touchdown? That's all they needed. And obviously capped off by that 82-yard catch and run by McInnes.
0: So with 2:16 left to go in the half, the Lions are knotted up at 14 with the Tiger Cats.
5: He needed that, huh? His confidence.
0: McInnes or Rourke? Yeah, or both?
5: Both. McInnes's long up to this point was 40 yards, so obviously with an 82-yard reception.
0: By the way, that's McInnes's first touchdown reception of the season.
5: I know.
0: So Meyer tees it up at the 30, balls in the near hash. Wooden and Mitchell back to return for the Tiger Cats. Meyer begins his approach, end over and kick. And this is going to be Wooden catching it at the far side hash at the 12, crosses 15, 20, 25. Little stutter step, crosses the 30, and he's brought down there. Tackled on the play by Jacob Bond, backup fullback. So with 2:09 left, Hamilton have a first and 10 at their own 37.
5: Still tons of time left. Lions have two timeouts. So does Hamilton.
0: What's your greatest Sean Millington moment? What are you going to talk about at half? You have a good
5: greatest one? Sean Millington moment? I've had a pretty good seat for a lot of them.
0: How about when he made faces in the crowd in Sports Illustrated?
5: Yeah, Sports Illustrated.
0: That little thing they had in the back.
5: I think I got to say the highlight, though, was when he ran all over you guys in 89.
0: Yeah, it wasn't pretty. Frost takes the snap, goes far side looking for Wheatball, and it's underthrown, covered on the play by Colden.
5: Yeah, they brought Williams.
0: I think he ran for over 200 yards that night.
5: Yeah.
0: Well,
11: you
0: Adam Rita.
11: Yeah, you guys decided to blitz every play.
0: No, you know what he did.
11: And I just dumped the ball over to Millington. And
0: Adam Rita, in his infinite wisdom, and you know, Adam, of course, he had you with the Lions, pregame decided to change the game plan and have Doug Shorman wired to Sean Millington.
11: To try to cover him.
0: Yeah, well, the problem was Shorman was coming up a broken ankle. Doug was a great linebacker for us, now president of Granville Toyota. The Score King, Doug Shorman, great guy. Frost takes the snap, Lions bring six, they're blitzing under pressure, he goes down! He ducked underneath Sankey, and Sankey should get credit for his second sack of the season.
11: Yeah, they just overwhelmed the offensive line of the Hamilton Tiger Cats, and Sankey there for his second sack of the year.
0: Man, has momentum shifted here in the span of a couple of minutes, eh?
11: That's what I love about this game. You really, you know what I mean? The last few minutes, so much can happen. So much can change.
0: So 158, 157, 156, clock is running. McCarthy's back at the Hamilton 15, 6'5", 233-pound punter out of Indiana. Takes the snap from White. Punts this one towards the near side, and Williams backpedals, catches it at the 20, crosses the 25-30, and he is brought down just shy of the 35. Tackled on the play by Jordan Crook with another special team tackle.
11: That's another great punt, too. I mean, they're deep and they're high.
0: So Canadian Tire first down for the Lions at their own 35. Ball's just inside the near hash. See what they do here with 1:33 remaining in the half.
11: Still two timeouts.
0: Poisson to the far side. Hatcher walking over is the slot on the far side. Now McInnes runs over and joins him over there. They fake the jet sweep to Jackson. Butler goes up the middle left side. Got penetration there.
11: Ah.
0: It was
11: nothing.
0: Charbel DeBeer, the former Saskatchewan Rough Rider, who got in there first and caused Butler to veer off course, and he's wrapped up for a two-yard loss.
11: Yeah. They tried to go over the right side of the offensive line, just nothing there.
0: So second and 12 from the 33, clocks at 1:24. Jackson to the near side with Hatcher. McInnes, Katoy, Poisson to the far side. Three, clocks at 1:24. Jackson to the near side with Hatcher. McInnes, Katoy, Poisson to the far side. Hamilton, three-man front. Butler motions out of the backfield near side. They go empty set. Rourke drops back, finds Katoy, crosses the 40, evades one tackle, 45, and the big cat all the way up to the 50-yard line. A nice job there by Javon Katoy to pick up 17 and a Canadian Tire first down.
11: Yeah, but you see what they did? They lined him up as a tight end, then they just released him late. Over the middle.
0: Lions go tempo. Empty set. Four receivers near side. Two to the far side. Rourke looking. Nothing there. Now he's going to check this down to Jackson. Makes the catch. Crosses the midfield stripe. And he is brought down immediately as he did. And he was wrapped up, I believe, Wynton McManus, who's on the bottom of that pile. And there's still a whole bunch of shoving going on, probably trying to get the football out of his hands, is McManus. But they will call it a gain of what? Where they spot this? They'll spot it at the 53 of the Tiger Cats. So second and five for the Lions. 52 seconds remaining in the half. Ball's in the near hash. Jackson to the near side with Poisson and McInnes. Katoy and Hatcher to the far side with Butler now motioning out. Now there's a whole bunch of motion. Lions go empty set. Rourke takes a snap. Hamilton brings four. Fires far side looking for Hatcher, overthrew him. Hatcher would have had a first down, but Rourke overthrows him, and the Lions will be forced to punt with 33 seconds
11: remaining. Yeah, he's frustrated with himself, too. Takes his helmet off as he walks off the sideline. Ball took off on him as Hatcher was running into that left flat. Just the ball overthrown, as you said, would have been an easy first down.
0: He was right at the sticks. There you go. Meyer back at the BC 42. Wooden and Mitchell await. End over end kick near side. I think he might have shanked this, and it goes out of bounds, and there's a flag. Not what Carl Meyer wanted to do.
11: You mean from your own 45, why is he trying that when that end over end? Just drive the ball.
0: Especially with 26 seconds remaining, like right?
5: But he's got the
10: legal
5: leg.
10: Punt out of bounds. BC number 17, 10-yard penalty will be enforced from where the ball went out of bounds. First down.
0: Well, Julio, I'm just thinking, I mean, you kick the ball deep there, just hammer it.
5: Yeah, well,
0: give them a long field.
5: Exactly.
0: Instead, you tried to, like, get cute.
5: Exactly.
0: And as a result, now they get the ball at the 43, and they're, like, maybe two completions away from getting a field goal.
5: Exactly right. I mean, you really overthink that.
0: So, first and 10 for the Tiger Cats at their own 43. Balls to the far hash. Smith and Lawler to the far side. Wheatfall and Mitchell to the near side. Gittins Jr., tight slot on the near side. Frost fires far side, finds Smith, and he steps out of bounds just shy of the first down. I believe that's his first catch of the day. Keandre Smith extends his streak to 54 games. Actually, it's his second, so my apologies there.
5: Well, he's been targeted a couple of times, hasn't he?
0: So 20 seconds remain. Ball spotted at the BC 53, and they're saying to move the sticks. They gave him the first down. What the heck? I don't know, Julio. I mean, sometimes I really wonder about this because I looked at the far side stick. They're about a yard short, and now they're moving that far side stick. So first and 10, Hamilton at the BC 53, and now we have either a timeout. Andre Prue blew the whistle dead. Blew the play dead, I should say.
10: Please reset the game clock to 20 seconds.
0: So it's the game clock that they're resetting. The scoreboard clocks is 20 seconds now. Three receivers near side, two to the far side. Waller up top, and they go to him. Frost, quick hitter, right in the middle. He's going to find Curly Gittins Jr., and he's brought down at the 42-yard line by Sankey. Sankey gets up all fired up. But that should put him in Mark Leggio field goal range.
5: Yeah.
0: 14 seconds on the clock. They go tempo. Frost barking out instructions. Three receivers up top. Smith and Lawler to the near side. Takes the snap. BC brings four. Frost fires near side. Overthrown. Intended target Lawler on a dig route. So 8 seconds on the clock
5: now.
0: They might get one playoff, you think?
5: He was lucky. He overthrew that. You said the little slant or dig pattern to his left, but the ball sailed on him. Stanley Thomas Oliver was sitting right there.
0: So two receivers go out. Mang and Litre check in. I imagine they might try to run this.
5: I think you run it over wherever he wants it.
0: Yes.
5: He's made 50. He's made two 50-plus field goals, I think, as long as 53.
0: He is 9 for 9 inside the 40. Outside the 40, he's 6 for 8. They're just going to go run this right up the middle with Litre. A little quarterback sneak just to gain a couple of extra yards. So 4 seconds on the clock. And Leggio in the field goal unit will come out. So this should be about a 47 or 48-yard attempt, depending where they spot the ball. And as we mentioned, he's 6 from 8. 6-4-8, 40 yards out. So White with the snap. McCarthy, the punter, with the hold. They will put the tee down at the 47. So 47-yard attempt by Leggio at the half to give the Tiger Cats the lead. Snap is good, hold is good, kick is up, and the kick has the distance, and it is good. So the Hamilton Tiger Cats on a 47-yard field goal by Mark Leggio as time expires in the second quarter take a 17-14 lead into the locker room over the BC Lions here after 30 minutes of play at BC Place. All right, halftime show coming up. Julio Caravetta with his former teammate at SFUN with the BC Lions and a Hall of Fame inductee this year, one Sean Millington. 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
11: And welcome back to BC Place, where the Hamilton Tiger Cats are out in front of the BC Lions 17-14, and it is my absolute pleasure to welcome the Canadian Football League Hall of Famer, Sean Millington. Millie, how are you, my friend?
24: I'm doing fantastic, Julio.
11: It's always good. You know, I was just saying to Moach during the broadcast, because we were just telling people that you were going to be on halftime. I said, I don't know if I should tell Sean before or while we're talking that September's going to be 40 years.
24: 40
11: years that we came together at SFU.
24: Yeah, you're right.
11: Is that hard to wrap your head around?
24: It's kind of insane.
11: Yeah.
24: A lot of time has passed. A lot of things have gone down in that period of time.
11: Yeah, well, you know, I mean, I always tell people, you know, I mean, that we came in together as freshmen at SFU, and to watch kind of how your career kind of developed and how it went, and then to get a front row seat while we played together with the Lions.
24: Exactly.
11: I was just saying to you, two-time Grey Cup champion, you're a two-time CFL Most Outstanding Canadian, you're a three-time CFL All-Star, four-time West All-Star, you had 6,086 yards rushing, 75 touchdowns, you had 3,234 yards receiving, 194 yards, and then a crazy thing is that I think, is it about 132 special teams tackles?
24: Something like that.
11: You were a beast.
24: I'm fourth overall, and I only just found that out.
11: I think it's just extraordinary because you know how as good a player as you were. I don't know if you'll admit this, but was it one of your favorite things to do? To run down on special teams?
24: I took a lot of pride in that. That's where I started, and that was really what my whole game was based around. And actually, just got a very good compliment from Wally Buono. We were at a Lions alumni event, and he said that, you know, I could probably have made it into the hall just on my special teams alone. And he's one of the committee members, so obviously he knows what the discussion was like. And what he also said was that nothing we did could stop Sean. Like, we put double-teamed him, we triple-teamed him, we put bigger guys on. Like, we couldn't figure out how to stop it.
11: And I think, too, is, like, what I always tell people, too, is that, like, you know, because you still look like you could play. But your size and your speed, that thing, and power, like, you know what I mean, like, was something you just don't, that combination you just don't see very often. And your running style, too, you know what I mean? Like, you ran with real high knees, and people just didn't want to get your way.
24: Well, in high school, everybody tried to change it. They all told me that you can't run like that, and you run too straight up and down. And I did for, like, a few games. I tried to, like, lean more and do what the coaches were telling me. And then after a while, I'm just like...
11: And then you just realize people are just bouncing off you,
24: exactly.
11: So I can just stay with what I'm doing.
24: I can do what I'm doing. It's working. I'm scoring. What are you complaining about?
11: Hey, I was at the facility the day that you came out and were surprised with the announcement. Walk us through that. You know, I mean, I would imagine that that's got to be a pretty amazing feeling.
24: It was spectacular. I mean, you know, good job. Neil just got recognized today, and he kind of orchestrated a lot of that. You get to the facility, you've been told you're going to come do some, you know, broadcast stuff. You know, maybe give a little talk to the team, which I thought was weird. You know, it's been how many years since I retired? I've never talked to the team. Yeah. Why am I talking to them today?
11: Half of them don't even know who I am, for crying out loud.
24: Exactly. So I get up there, and Neil is like, well, and here's Sean Millington, blah, blah, blah, blah, blah, blah, blah, blah. You know, the latest inductee into this, you know, Canadian Sports Hall of, you know, Football Hall of Fame. And I'm like, what? What? What are you talking about? And he's like, you know, I practically start crying, It's always, you know, it's a dream. You hope that it's going to happen. But by now, I'm resigned, you know, resolved. So it's fine. There's been lots of great talent.
11: Well, it's funny because I saw you at the alumni tournament.
24: Right.
11: And I remember saying to you, and you said to me, oh, I didn't even know. I was like, are you crazy? Like, it was just a matter of time. Like, you mean, you look at what you've done. You mean, it's pretty spectacular.
24: But
11: it's a Hall of Fame career.
24: I look at the other inductees, and you think, well, you know, I'm not a G-Roy. I'm not this guy.
11: Well, I think
24: I'm not
11: you are.
24: Guy.
11: I think you are. I think that's where you got to look at it.
24: Thanks, buddy.
11: Well, you know what? I think too. Like you, the amount of work that you put into it, and the length of your career, and I think all like you know to say to yourself, to your, you know, I mean, your family and everybody else that you're, you know, you're going to be enshrined forever. You know, I mean, your bust is going to sit in the Hall of Fame forever. And, you know, to be able to say you left that kind of a mark on the game is something that you should awfully be proud of.
24: I am so honored, you know, the committee, and so grateful. Like, this is kind of crazy, but like you just referenced, we came in together, and if it wasn't for all the stuff that you did and the performances that you had at Simon Fraser, I wouldn't be able to do what I did.
11: So. Listen, I'm going to tell you something around. Your performance definitely outshined my performance. You made me look pretty good, my friend. T-Mart was just telling me 253 yards in that Trumbull.
24: Yeah, well,
11: that and was, I had a great seat for that.
24: That was our coming out day.
11: It was. This has been awesome.
24: Thanks,
11: again,
24: Julio.
11: Congratulations. I am thrilled for you. It's so well deserved. And I look forward to going to Hamilton and seeing that bust and what it looks like.
24: I am very interested to see what it looks like as well.
11: Thank you. That's Sean Millington, the latest inductee into the Canadian Football Hall of Fame. The Hamilton Tiger Cats 17, the BC Lions 14. 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
0: Hamilton Tiger Cats lead the BC Lions by a score of 17-14 after 30 minutes of play at BC Place Stadium. Time now for the halftime stats brought to you by Liona, Local 1611, the official union of the BC Lions. First downs, Hamilton had 10, BC had 8. Second down conversions, Hamilton 3 of 10, 30%, BC 5 of 10, 50%. Net offense, Hamilton 155, BC 200 yards rushing, Hamilton 23, BC 25. Yards passing, BC 175, Hamilton 139. big plays. Both teams had a completion of over 30 yards. Penalties, Hamilton 3 for 25, BC 4 for 31. No turnovers in this game. And time of possession, Hamilton 16-33, BC 13-27. Halftime stats brought to you by Liona, local 16-11. Tiger Cats getting set to kick off. Mark Leggio getting a few kicks in at the 25-yard line as we await Andre Prue to signal the play in. Second half kickoff, by the way. 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Well, you have fun at halftime reminiscing with Mr. Millington?
11: At one point I'm looking at it, I'm thinking to myself, my God, like 40 years ago, where did the time go?
0: I know, isn't it crazy?
11: Walking into that locker room and sitting in that rookie row.
0: 40 years. He looks like he can still play.
11: Oh, yeah, no, he does.
0: You,
11: he
0: not looks, so much.
11: No. I just saw Orlando Steinauer, and he looks like he can still play, too.
0: Leggio begins his approach. Tiger Cats going right to left from our broadcast location. Lions left to right. And it's going to be Williams back at the 13, crosses the 15, 20, cuts the middle of the field, finds a little bit of a hole at the 25, crosses the 30, and he's brought down on the play by Crook and Horrell. Roman Horrell, one of a few UBC products in this game. Ryan Baker, Ronan Horrell, both from UBC, toiling for the Hamilton Tiger Cats.
11: Just not getting anything out of that return game.
0: 27 yards. We're probably at the 27-yard line. Canadian Tire first down for the Lions. Pardon me, at the 32. First and 10. McKinnis to the near side with Hatcher. Butler motions out of the backfield. Horvat to the right. A little RPO. Rourke rolls near side. Fires double coverage, and it was almost intercepted. Katsantonis was lurking.
11: You see how hard he's coming down from... He read that from the safety position and came running down. They're going to keep it on the RPO, rolling to his right, and from the safety spot... He is flying downhill on that curl route by Justin McKinnis.
0: So, second and 10 at the BC 32. Katoy, McKinnis, and Poisson to the far side. Jackson and Hatcher to the near side. Butler in the backfield to Rourke's right. Hamilton brings four. Rourke looks, checks this down to Butler, crosses the 30, 35, and he's going to be short of the first down. Lions will be forced to punt.
11: They play zone, dropped off. Doesn't want to force anything downfield, and hoping to get a little momentum coming out of the locker room, they get none.
0: Gain of 5 on the play. It'll make it 3rd and 5 as the Lions get set to punt here. Meyer at the BC 22. Wooden at the Hamilton 22. Punts away. High towering kick. Wooden catches at the 23, cuts to the middle of the field, crosses the 25, tries to get to the edge. He does, 30, 35, 40. And he's brought down there by Bond. And if it wasn't for Bond, that would be even more of a gain. But regardless, Hamilton with great field position. They'll start at their own 51.
11: Yeah, I don't know what happened on that field side. I don't know if someone tripped and then took out a couple of guys. But there was bodies flying all over. Luckily for Jacob Bond, who makes that tackle, or else wouldn't be
0: gone. But look
11: at
0: the difference in field position.
11: I know.
0: 27 for BC at their own 27, and Hamilton gets it at the 51. That's 25 yards in field position in terms of where you're starting. Three receivers to the near side, two to the far side, tight formation. Mang, little zigzag motion on that far side. Lions bring 5. Frost under pressure, fires far side, overthrows Roundtree. In that far side flat, McKenna covering them there.
11: To your point, Hamilton has started on their own 52. They're 25, 29, BC's 44, 33, Hamilton 33, 33, Hamilton 37, Hamilton 43, Hamilton 51.
0: So second and 10 now for the Tiger Cats. Lawler to the far side with Smith. Three receivers near side, Gittins Jr., Mitchell, and Wheatfall. Mitchell. Yelling at Frost. Frost yelling back instructions. Roundtree to his left. BC with 5 on the line of scrimmage. Come with the blitz at 6. Frost fires underneath. Incomplete. He was looking for Mitchell on a dig route.
11: Well, he almost got absolutely blown up. Sankey and Williams came. And I don't know whether or not it was Williams or Sankey that just missed him.
0: So good 2-0 for the Lions team.
11: Well, and they're really doing a nice job with the pressure, because that's what's the difference right now.
0: Mitch McCarthy sets up shop at the Hamilton 37. Low end-over-end kick. Williams catches it, the 13, crosses the 15, 20, cuts to his right, nothing there, and he's brought down.
1: Jeez.
0: Great tackle by Tyson Middlemost. And again, the Lions pinned deep in their own territory. With that, we'll take a break. 12:03 left to go in the third quarter at BC Place. Tiger Cats lead the Lions 17-14. 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
0: Hamilton Tiger Cats lead the BC Lions 17-14, 12:03 left to go here in the third quarter. BC Place, it's the Moach, Bob Marjanovic, along with Julio Caravetta. 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See if the Lions can get something going on offense as they have stalled for the last couple of drives.
11: And even getting a few first downs changed the field position, right? Like, the defense doing a good job, like getting two and outs. But, you mean, the field position is so drastically turned in Hamilton's favor.
0: Well, even if you pick up a first down, as Hamilton might do, and BC's going two and out, you're slowly gaining 10 yards like every exchange, right? So, you know, part of it, not being able to get good field positions on the offense as well. Lions with a double tight formation. Horvath to the right of Rourke. Rourke takes the snap. RPO rolls out near side. Gets the edge, looking, nothing there. Now he's going to throw it to McInnes, crosses the 30-35, puts his head down, and he barrels over Walton, but not before he picks up a Canadian Tire first down.
11: Great job of rolling out to his right and attacking the line of scrimmage, and then McInnes, too, finding the open space to give your quarterback an option.
0: Gain of 20 yards to the BC 42, so big pickup there. Canadian Tire first down. Katoy and Poisson to the far side. Hatcher and McInnes to the near side. Two-back set with Butler and Horvath, both to Rourke's right. Hamilton brings four. Handoff, Horvath up the middle, and he got stuck as he crossed the 45. Nice tackle there by Winton McManus.
11: Yeah, very good tackle.
0: Gain of three. You rarely see Horvath go back on his back, but just, he did that time.
11: Just to give you an idea, I looked up Derrick Henry. Derrick Henry's 6'2", 250. And he's obviously, running back down in the NFL.
0: I've met him one time, Julio.
11: Horvath is 6'3", 240.
0: I'll tell you one thing about Derrick Henry. He was like a Pepsi machine with legs. Two receivers far side, three to the near side. Rourke takes the snap. Hamilton brings three, and he throws, and it's Katoy. Does he make the catch?
11: Yeah.
0: Yes, he does, and that's a Canadian Tire first down. Pick up a 13.
11: Nicely done, finding the soft spot in that zone to the quarterback's right.
0: Lions go tempo. First and 10 at their own 54. Canadian Tire first down. Empty set, three receivers both sides. Hamilton brings four. Rourke goes across the middle, throws behind Jackson, who is being covered by McManus.
11: Yeah, that internal time clock was going off for Nathan Rourke as he dropped back. He's looking out to his right, then came back to his left, and he knew by holding on to it he was going to get more. He was in more, getting in more and more trouble there, so decides to get rid of it behind Jermaine Jackson.
0: Second and 10 at the BC 54. Ball's in the near hash. 9:53 left to go in the third quarter. Hamilton leads it 17-14. Katoy, Jackson, Poisson to the far side. Hatcher and McInnes to the near side. Horvath motions out. Now he comes back into the backfield to the left of Rourke. Hamilton brings three. Middle linebacker playing Robert. And this is going to be Katoy on the far side. He's going to pick up a Canadian Tire first down. He should have it. Yeah. Reggie Stubblefield with the tackle. But

0: Handoff, Horvath, right side, and he's going to be close to a first down, depending on the spot. I think he might be just short of it.
1: Yeah, he's going to be just short. Well, when you rush for 190-odd yards, you know that defense is going to be geared up for you. 17 carries for 191, to be exact.
0: Miles Fox, the ex-Lion, with the tackle on that play. Talked to Miles before the game. Product of Wake Forest, Demon Deacons. Lions had a pretty good player from Wake Forest back in the day. Do I got you on that one?
1: Yeah.
0: Well, they had Josh Banks more recently. But back in the day, James Quick Parker.
1: Oh, is really?
0: Wake Forest product. The Demon Deacons.
1: Injury on the field there, Moja. It's a Hamilton player. Looks like a cramp.
0: Down on his back. Looking at his right leg. The trainer has his hand on the player's foot. Kind of pushing it back. Don't know if it's a knee, maybe. We'll see.
1: Can't
0: tell who the player is.
1: Usually it's when you're pulling on that right foot. Or
0: it's
1: when
0: McManus
1: you're
0: top, who's down,
1: on
0: by
1: your
0: the way.
1: Top of your foot. Like, see, yeah, they're now they're trying to loosen up his right calf. So it's hot. I'm sure it's hot down on that field.
0: Yeah, you're right. Looks like it's a cramp that they're working on with Winton McManus. The former Argo pops up to his feet, walks off, limps off, kind of. McManus, a product of Memphis University. So it'll be third and a long one at the Hamilton 37. The ball's just inside the 37. Going to pick up probably a yard here. Horvath comes up behind Coach Herr. Takes the snap, goes left side, tries to find a hole, and he'll pick up a Canadian Tire first down, brought to the turf by Zamari Walton. But he got to that edge and picked up
1: two or three yards. And you take a guy out of the box there, too. When you release Nathan Rourke out as a receiver and he motions out of the backfield, then you see a defender go with him, and they have to. And that's just going to spread that side of the field so then you can take it in behind him.
0: A gain of four makes it first and 10. Canadian Tire first down just inside the 34. Hatcher to the far side. Four receivers near side. McInnes, Katoy, Jackson, and Poussaint. McInnes now motions to the far side. Rourke takes the snap, fires far side. Hatcher makes the catch, spins off a defender. Now he's thrown to the turf inside the 20. And it was Katsantonis who was there to throw him to the turf, but not before Hatcher picks up a Canadian Tire first down.
1: Yeah, now that you're in the red zone, they're quickly going to huddle up and get going here.
0: Ball at the 19. That's a gain of 15 as the Lions enter the Fire Smart red zone. Canadian Tire first down at the 19. Rourke takes the snap. RPO. Katoy far side. Nice tackle by Stubblefield. Katoy probably would have had a first down, but Stubblefield wrapped him up by the ankles on that far side, the flat, and holds him to a five-yard gain.
1: Yeah, again, this is very nicely done by Stubblefield, but the throw, the run, good first down yardage.
0: 6 yards. Are you Fire Smart ready? Learn how to Fire Smart your home at firesmartbc.ca. 2nd and 4 at the Hamilton 13. One receiver to the far side. It's McInnes. 4 to the near side. Hatcher now motions to the far side with Butler. Empty set. Hamilton brings 4. Rourke looks. Fires to Butler. Makes the catch at the 5, and he's brought down inside the 2-yard line by Broxton Hill, the linebacker, but that's a Canadian Tire first down, gain of 11 for the Leos.
1: Again, just zone coverage. They're going to release the back out to the left. He's going to find the soft spot. Great throw from Nathan Rourke, and Butler does the rest.
0: Ball spotted just shy of the 1 on the far hash. Lions bring in their heavy personnel. Horvath comes up behind Coach Herr. He's got Rourke directly behind him. Butler to his left. Takes the snap, goes left side. Touchdown, BC Lions! Xander Horvath with his 2nd touchdown of the game. His 10th of the season. And the Lions regain the lead 20-17 with the extra point pending.
1: They needed that drive. They needed that drive. Started on their 22-yard line. They go 12 plays for 88 yards. 5 or 7 passes, 5 runs.

0: So Sean White comes out for the extra point to extend the Lions' lead to 4, should the point after be good, and it is. And with that, the Lions lead it 21-17 with 4:49 left to go in the third quarter at BC Place. 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
0: 2-yard plunge by Xander Horvath has given the BC Lions a 21-17 lead with 4:49 left to go in the third quarter. 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
3: in
0: the season?
3: He's a great kid. And, man, he is a physical specimen. And where he's done his damage the last, where he got the ball more than 5 times has been in the fourth quarter. So we'll see what happens. If I look statistically at what he's doing right now.
0: I'm so proud of you saying that word. Because every time you say it, I think you're going to flub it. Because you had problems with that earlier in your career. Wooden fumbles the kickoff, picks it up 10, 15, 20, 25, and he runs over a line defender still on his feet, spins off, and he gets out to the 40-yard line. Well, that will take a break. 4:40 left to go in the third quarter. BC Place. 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
0: Xander Horvath's 2-yard plunge into the end zone. His second touchdown of the game has given the Lions a 21-17 lead over the Tiger Cats. 4:40 left to go in the third quarter here at BC Place. 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
3: No, I'm a little off the kayaking since the incident.
0: Tell the people about the incident. You went over, couldn't get back.
3: Yeah, I got over. Yeah, I got saved
0: by a boater.
3: By a boater, yeah.
0: I'd love to see you in a kayak.
3: Well, the kayak's not bad. It's when I'm not in the kayak, it's scary.
0: First and 10. Tiger Cats at their own 34. Quick hitter. It looked like it was deflected at the line of scrimmage or just flubbed it.
6: He didn't have it.
0: Okay.
6: That ball has to be out of your hands so quickly. So he went to go grab it. You could tell he never even got a grip on it. The ball just took off on him.
0: Mitchell was the intended receiver. Watching this replay, you're right, Julio. He just misfired on it. Betts came in. He was close, but Betts didn't get a hand on it. So second and 10 now. The Hamilton 40. Three receivers near side. Gittins Jr., Wheatfall, and Mitchell. Smith and Lawler to the far side. BC with six at the line of scrimmage. Do they come with the blitz? And they do. Here they come. Frost gets it off. Finds Lawler. Tackled immediately on the play by STO. Stanley Thomas Oliver was there to negate Lawler from picking up the first down. He picks up five, but the Tiger Cats got a punt.
6: Yeah, good read by Stoll. Come up on a blitz package, knowing the route was going to be quick.
0: Here's the thing that I couldn't understand last year. There's so many times the Lions would blitz, and the DBs would give them a cushion. Like, if you're going to blitz, do what he did.
6: You
0: play him tight.
6: You have to. You have to.
0: Because you know the ball's going to be coming out of his hand. McCarthy punts away at the 35. Short punt. Williams races up, catches to the 20, crosses the 25, 30, 35. And Leitra's there to bring him down with about four other Tiger Cats. So with that, we'll take a break. 3:20 left to go in the third quarter. Lions lead the Tiger Cats 21-17 at BC Place Stadium. 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
0: 3:20 left to go in the third quarter at BC Place. Lions lead the Tiger Cats 21-17. It's the Moj, Bob Marjanovic, along with Julio Caravetta. Trevor Martin's our producer today. So, no kayaking means what? So, landscaping?
6: Well, here's the thing. I got to say a big shout-out to my my friend Phil Knapp, who picked me up in the middle of the water. He was out with his daughter and her boyfriend. And sure enough, who does the boyfriend know? I'm sorry, I can't remember his name. He's best friends with Corey Mantica's family.
0: Oh, wow.
6: And so, yeah, well, that story got out pretty quick, that Julio Caravetta fell off his kayak in the middle of between North Van and Belcarra.
0: Kind of like me last year when I brought non-alcoholic beverages.
6: Oh, I got to get a hold of Phil because I owe him a couple tickets for a game.
0: Onto a boat. Rourke looking over the defense. Canadian Tire first down for the Lions at their own 38. Empty set. Quick hitter. Batted down to the line of scrimmage. Stubblefield was coming in on the blitz, and he got a hand up and knocked that pass down.
6: Yeah, he was clean off the right side. And the quarterback is throwing that way, too. So Stubblefield, the veteran, understanding he was reading the quarterback, and as soon as he...
0: It's kind of a 50-50, isn't it?
6: Because
0: if he gets the ball off...
6: Yes.
0: Now, obviously, Butler's uncovered, but... Stubblefield coming off that edge, as you mentioned.
6: Well, and the other thing too is that you don't, if you leave your feet, then you leave yourself vulnerable. That quarterback, you know, fakes it and gets underneath you.
0: Second and 10, two receivers to the far side, three to the near side. Butler in the backfield. Hamilton brings four. Rourke takes the snap, looking, goes right down the middle, wide open. Katoy at the 50, 45, and he's going to be brought down at about the 40-yard line. Huge gain by Javon Katoy. Stubblefield with the tackle, but the Lions with a huge pickup there.
6: Five targets, five receptions.
0: 32-yard gain, and Katoy has taken a knee. This is not good coming off the injury, but Javon Katoy, I don't know if he's winded, Julio, or maybe did he tweak something? seems to be looking at his left hand or wrist.
3: He just hasn't been able to keep himself healthy.
0: And it appears to be his left hand. I wonder, he might have dislocated a finger or something along those lines. Now he gets up, squeezing that left hand. Seems to be okay. So good news there. And he'll have to come out. But no worse for wear as Katoi took off his glove.
3: Yeah, and he's kind of shaking your hand up. Maybe he just got it kind of like it hit a nerve or whatever, and he's shaking it out.
0: So Katoi now, I believe he's going to go to the tent. He might have dislocated a finger. They might have just popped it back into place. So Katoi goes into the tent with the Lions medical staff. Canadian Tire first down at the Hamilton 40. Three receivers near side, four actually with Hatcher as the slot. McInnes, the lone receiver to the far side. Horvath to Rourke's right. Horvath takes the ball, goes left side, gets to about the 35.
3: Yeah, I got about 5 yards.
0: So 5 yard pickup on first down. Yeah, that's what I think probably happened if I had to guess, Julio. Might have dislocated a digit. You ever done that?
3: No.
0: Done it a few times? And you know the crazy thing is, you look at your finger, it's like gone sideways. They pop it back in, and you're like, hey, it's kind of normal again, but it will.
10: It swells up,
0: yeah,
10: right?
0: Yeah, it does. Yeah. Eventually. Senecal into the game now for Katoi. He's the lone receiver on the near side, now joined by three other receivers motioning over. McInnes, the lone receiver on the far side. Work takes the snap, looks near side. Ball's deflected and almost picked off. It was McManus who got his fingertips on it. And Senecal was the intended target. And the ball floated into the secondary. I think it was Katsantonis that dove it. Almost came up with it.
3: McManus was just reading the quarterback the whole way. He was actually going out to the flat and read the quarterback and stopped.
0: So Sean White comes out for his first field goal attempt of the night. This will be a 42-yarder to give the Lions a 7-point lead. Cameron Foran with the hold, Meyer with the snap, and it's blocked. The kick is blocked. And it's going to be picked up by Philip Osai, who's brought down at the midfield stripe. So the Lions get a field goal blocked. And the Tiger Cats will have, again, great field position at the midfield stripe.
3: Where did this come from?
0: Right up the middle. It was Mario Kendricks who got his right hand up. The defensive lineman, 22. Right up the gut. And you know special teams coordinator Dennis McKnight is not going to be too happy with that. Weep ball to the near side. Three receivers far side. Roundtree to the right. The Frost to the backfield. BC four-man front. Come with four. A little play action. Frost going to take a shot downfield. He's looking for Lawler. Incomplete. Ball was underthrown by about 10 yards. Ronald Kent Jr. with the coverage. And Julio, looking at that, Lawler had his right hand around Kent.
3: Yeah,
0: gave him a couple of tugs.
3: I was going to say, if anything, it would have been offensive pass interference.
0: Ball was well underthrown. So 10 seconds remain in the third quarter. Clock runs. This will probably be the last play of the third quarter. Three receivers to the far side. Lawler and Smith on this near side. BC. Some confusion on defense. They align correctly now. Roundtree to the left. To Frost in the backfield. Takes the snap. BC brings four. Frost fires. Almost intercepted. It is. Sankey deflected it. But it's Williams who comes up with the football. Crosses the midfield stripe. 50, 45. Still on his feet. 40, 30. And he's bumped out of bounds there. By Trevor Reed, one of the Tiger Cats offensive linemen. And the Lions with great field position to start the fourth quarter on their fourth interception of the season.
3: Yeah, that's exactly what the doctor ordered right there. He's looking to his right. Ball gets tipped up by Sankey, but right into the hands of Williams. And he does the rest going down that left sideline right in front of that Hamilton bench.
0: So after three quarters of play at BC Place Stadium, Lions lead the Tiger Cats 21-17. Don't go anywhere. It should be an exciting fourth quarter. 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
0: Deontay Williams' first interception of the season has given the Lions tremendous field position to start the first, or pardon me, the fourth quarter here at BC Play Stadium. Lions leading the Tiger Cats by a score of 21-17 as we start the fourth period.
6: His fourth career interception.
0: So Lions with a Canadian Tire first down at the Hamilton 29. And Sankey with the tip, as you mentioned.
14: Well, he's going to be upset with himself because he should have had the pick.
0: Well, he is playing with, I believe he was practicing this week with a club. Like his right hand was all taped up into a club. I don't know if he's playing with it, though. Said he had a little bit of a wrist issue that was being aggravated. And, yeah, you can see the replay. Julio's right hand, he's got a club.
14: Does he?
0: Yeah, look at his right hand. He's got it's all dressed up in black. So
14: yeah.
0: Kind of tough to catch a football with one hand. It's funny because I asked him if he could. He goes, come on, man. Well, guess what? You can't, Darnell. I hate to tell you. Two receivers to the far side, two to the near side. Canadian Tire first down at the Hamilton 29. Butler to the right of Rourke. Hamilton brings four RPO. Butler up the middle, finds a bit of a seam, and he's brought down just shy of the 25. Big stick there by Broxton Hill. I should say Braxton Hill. So a gain of 3 down to the 31. Or pardon me, the 26. So 2nd and 8. The Hamilton 26. Jackson to the far side with Katoy. 3 receivers near side. Now Hatcher, Poisson motion to the far side. Katoy to the near side. Butler motions out of the backfield. Hamilton brings 4. Rourke fires, almost picked off. Katsantonis. Oh my, diving attempt. Poisson was the intended target. And Katsantonis went vertical, or I should say horizontal.
14: But he's read that twice. I mean, you said it, the first one to McInnes, and he read that one that was going to Poisson.
0: So after all of this whole exchange, we're right back where we started from with the Lions. Trying a field goal attempt. This will be a 32-yarder. The 42-yarder was blocked. Kick is up. Kick is good. So the Lions extend their lead to 24-17 on the 42-yard, or pardon me, the 33-yard field goal by Sean White. So 13:35 left to go here in the fourth. And the Lions leading it now by 7.
14: You're asking me what I'm going to do this week. What are you doing?
0: Northview, tomorrow morning.
14: Oh, nice. Canal?
0: Ridge.
14: Oh.
0: You know, I'm really excited about golfing again because with the knee and losing the weight, golf's actually fun again. You know what I mean?
14: You can turn.
0: I can turn. I can, like, anchor myself. I mean, I used to shoot, like, mid-80s, and then it ballooned up to 100, and now I feel like I can get back down to the 80s again. Wheatball up top. Lawler and Smith on the near side. Smith motions to the far side. Handoff, Litra. And was it Betts coming in off the edge? It might have got a piece of him.
14: Hayden Harris is there as well. And Nathan Cherry coming out of there.
0: So Nathan, minimal gain by Litra, gain of 1 maybe.
14: Yeah, Nathan Cherry and Tebow last week, they really had to fill the hole when Tavai got hurt. Did a nice job.
0: Second and nine. Hamilton with the ball at their 41. Ball in the middle of the field. Smith to the far side with Lawler. Mitchell and Wheatball to the near side. Roundtree to the right of Frost in the backfield. Tight right formation with Gittens in tight. Lions bring the blitz. They're coming with six. Frost is going to fire downfield looking for Lawler. Bounces in front of him, incomplete. Lawler went to the turf. He was covered by Lee. Tried to come back to the football, but ball was underthrown. Tiger Cats forced to punt.
6: It's tough, though. And blitz, I mean, that's a deep out. Like, I bet you it was about a
0: 20 yards.
6: Yeah, about 20 yards out. Yeah. And he's trying to throw that ball well before Lawler's out of his break. And timing-wise, it just never worked out. Going to his left.
0: So Mitch McCarthy will punt this one away to Jaden Williams. See if the Lions can get a big return. They're due for one, aren't they? You would think. Punts away. End-over-end kick. Angled towards the near side. Williams catches it just inside the 20. Gets out to about the 35-yard line. Brought down by a trio of Tiger Cats there, including one of their backup receivers, Tyson Middlemost out of McMaster. With that, we'll take a break. 11:56 left to go in the fourth quarter. Lions lead the Tiger Cats 24-17 here at BC Place. 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
0: The Hamilton Tiger Cats, 24-17, 11:56 left to go in the fourth quarter of BC Place. It's the Loach, Bob Arjanovich, along with Julio Caravelle. 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
6: Yeah, they turned that turnover into 3 points. I know they're probably disappointed, obviously, not being able to do anything with that drive after the Deontay Williams interception.
0: So we'll see what happens on this possession. Canadian Tire first down at the BC 34. Two receivers far side, one on the near side as they go tight formation. Handoff, Horvath far side, tries to get the hole, finds a second level, and he picks up close to 8 or 9 yards. Nice run there by Xander Horvath.
6: That's that wide zone, right? He's just going to stretch it out going to his right, and then it's all about the vision and finding the hole and then putting your right foot in the ground and heading north-south. You got to wait for those blocks to set up, and he does the rest.
0: So second and about a yard and a half. Football placed between the 38 and 37. Horvath comes up behind Coach Hurst. They go heavy personnel. Horvath goes left side, and he will pick up the Canadian Tire first down as he gets to the 45, so a gain of two. And there is an injured line down the place of Jacob Bond.
6: Yeah.
0: So Bond is down on the ground. Hopefully Jacob will be all right. We do have some time. Time now for the out-of-town scoreboard brought to you by the BC Federation of Labor. The BC Federation of Labor has been standing up for workers and communities since 1956. Moach minus eight. By working together, we can break the silence on gender-based violence.
6: Yeah, it's been a great week in the CFL. Started with the game on Thursday where Toronto, on that great third down stop, late in the game, gets the turnover and then goes down and with 4 seconds left kicks the winning field goal to win 33-30. Saskatchewan all over Ottawa, 42-20. And my goodness, how many times does Ottawa have to shoot themselves in the foot? Man, they have so many opportunities in the game to blow it open and just find a way to not make it happen. I don't want to say a little bit of a surprise, but number one in the East against number one in the West. And Montreal all over Edmonton, 48-30. And here at BC Place, the BC Lions are up on the Hamilton Tire Cats, 24-17.
0: And Jacob Bond.
6: He got his knee kind of rolled up on.
0: Needing assistance to get off the field. So Canadian Tire first down for the Lions at their own 45. Wasn't shocked with Montreal pummeling Edmonton.
6: Montreal's rolling right now.
0: Yeah, they're good. They're very good. And I just don't think Edmonton's as good as the record indicates. I'm sorry. Two receivers to the far side, one to the near side. Four-man front for the Tiger Cats. Rourke takes the snap, fires near side, finds Katoy, crosses the 50, breaks a tackle. Midfield stripe down to the Hamilton 50. Stiff arms, Crooks. Or Crook, I should say, and he's knocked out of bounds at about the 45.
6: Yeah, I say he's healthy.
0: Gain of 20.
6: Wow.
0: Actually, 21 as they spotted at the 44. He's got to be over 100.
6: He's getting close. 98.
0: So, Canadian Tire first down for the Lions at the Hamilton 44-yard line. Jackson to the near side with Hatcher. Poisson to the far side with McInnes. Katoy, the tight end on the near side. Little play action. Overthrows Hatcher, and it's picked off by Hamilton. It's Jamal Peters as he caught the deflection out of Hatcher's hands. And if it wasn't for the receiver on that side, Peters might have taken it to the house. We'll talk about it on the other side. 10 minutes left to go in the fourth quarter at BC Place. Lions lead the Tiger Cats 24-17. 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
0: 10 minutes left to go in the fourth quarter at BC Place. Lions lead the Tiger Cats 24-17. Hamilton with the ball on their own 44 after a Jamal Peters interception, his second of the year. It's the Moj Bomber, Johnovich, along with Julio Caravetta. And Julio, that pick, I don't like to see the replay because I don't know if the ball was overthrown. Hatcher went up and tried to get it, went through his hands, and Peters picked it up.
6: Well, I don't know whether or not it got tipped at the line of scrimmage. It came out kind of wobbly. So we're going to get the replay here. Hatcher's just going to run like a quick little stop route. Well, that just goes through his hands, buddy.
0: And if it wasn't for
6: Jermaine Jackson
0: making the tackle, Peters might have taken that to the house. So a touchdown-saving tackle by Jermaine Jackson, one of those little things in a game that you look for. Frost takes the ball, play action, has time, fires downfield, looking for Smith. Does he make the catch? Yes, he does. T.J. Lee all over him, but he makes the catch at about the BC 51, so yeah. A gain of close to 20 yards.
6: And Lee had a chance on it. It was a deep out pattern going to the quarterback's left, and he just couldn't find another gear to get underneath that route.
0: Wheatfall and Mitchell to the near side. Gittins Jr., Lawler, and Smith to the far side. Seems to be some confusion now as Frost walks out, talks to Smith. He talks to Lawler. They communicate the call. Lions bring four. Frost takes the snap. He's going to check this down. Little screen to Roundtree on the near side. Misses one Lion, and he's brought down as he crosses the 50. McKenna with the tackle to minimize the damage. Give him maybe a gain of three or four. They'll spot it at the 47, so a gain of three makes it second and seven.
3: Yeah, that's McKenna's sixth tackle.
0: We fall to the far side with Mitchell and Gittins Jr. Smith and Lawler on the near side. Lawler the one receiver, Smith the two receiver. Lions bring four play zone. Frost has time. It's going to go down wide open. Mitchell at the five. Is he in? No signal yet. They're going to spot him at the one, but man, oh man. Busted coverage there is Myron Mitchell. A 46-yard pickup. And Hamilton with a first and goal of the BC one.
3: You're right. It was a blown coverage, zone coverage, but Mitchell just running up that left seam, and there is nobody within 10 yards of him.
0: Lucky he didn't get into the end zone, but it could be all academic here as Jake Dolagala comes into the game, looks for his second touchdown of the night. He's got four, five on the season. Dolagala goes left side, and it's a touchdown for the Tiger Cats. They're within an extra point of tying this up. Dolagala with his second touchdown plunge of the night. And just like that, we should be all tied up.
3: Yeah, they were able to turn that interception into a touchdown. And as you said, Harrison Frost with that big completion up the middle. Well, a couple of big completions, one to Smith and one to Mitchell. 46-yarder to Mitchell.
0: So Leggio comes out for the extra point. Seems to be some confusion as Liam Dobson runs out extremely late. Takes a spot on the right side of the offensive line. Kick is up. And the kick is good. And with that, we're tied at 24 with 7:22 left to go here in the fourth quarter, BC plays. 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
0: 1 yard touchdown run by Jake Dolagala, his second of the game, that was set up by a 46-yard reception by Myron Mitchell, has tied the game up here at BC Place at 24 between the Tiger Cats and the Lions. It's the Moj, Bob Marjanovich, along with Julio Caravetta. Trevor Martin's our producer today on site. By the way, I should mention, Nathan Rourke with 305 yards passing thus far. He needed 100 yards today to pass Joe Zueger for 63rd on the all-time CFL list.
3: Yeah, I mean, we're going to talk about this probably every day or every week with Nathan. But the other thing that really jumps out at me, in 42 games, he's now got 25 300-plus yard games. Just to put that in perspective, Damon Allen at 119 games as a BC Lion, he threw for 300-plus yards 27 times.
0: Wow. You know what's crazy? I looked at the Lions' numbers. We talked about this a couple of weeks ago. They're averaging 400 yards a game on offense. That's fifth in the league.
3: I know. It's been crazy this year.
0: Leggio.
3: Exciting.
0: End-over-end kick. A bit short. Williams catches it at the numbers of the 20. Crosses the 25 midfield. 30. And he's brought down there at about the 32-yard line. Tackled on the play by Robert Panabaker. One of the Riders, or pardon me, one of the Tiger Cats there to meet him.
3: Just can't get anything going with that road with that return game.
0: No. Tanner Baker out of Western Ontario.
3: Exciting. That's all happening now, too, isn't it? All the training camps are going to start here pretty quick.
0: I was just about to say.
3: Call of U Sports.
0: Yeah, same school that produced Jackson Finley. Welcome back, Sally. Canadian Tire first down for the Lions at their own 32. Tight formation. Two receivers near side. Wisnant now motions to the far side. Two back set. Play action RPO. Poussant makes the catch at the 42. He's upended at the 45-yard line by Bynum. The Lions in a run personnel formation. Elect to throw out of it. Kieran Poussant picks up 13 and a Canadian Tire first down.
3: Yeah, again, that this simple curl pattern. Poussant just finding the nice soft spot there.
0: First and 10 for the Lions. Canadian Tire first down at their own 45. Hatcher to the far side. Four receivers near side. Butler in the backfield to the right of Rourke. Hamilton, four-man front. Come with four. Rourke drops back. Pumps. He's going to check this down to Butler, and it's incomplete. Threw it at Butler's feet.
3: I don't know if Butler saw it coming.
0: So second and 10.
3: He wanted to go out to his left. Didn't like it. And then James Butler was releasing out to his right just over the middle of the field, and he just kind of dumped it to him, but Butler didn't even make a play for it, so I don't even think he thought it was or saw it coming.
0: Rourke is yelling for the offense to send in the play again. Put his right hand in the air, circled it a few times. You could hear him yelling again. So second and 10 now for the Lions. Ball at their own 45. Three receivers to the far side. Katoy with McInnes on the near side. I wonder if they go to Katoy again. Hamilton brings six. Here they come. Quick hitter. McInnes in and out of his hands. He probably would have been short of the first down, but McInnes with another drop, and the Lions will be forced to punt.
3: Yeah, you're right. He most likely doesn't get that first down, but still, it's the drop is the concern.
0: Well, he's one broken tackle away from maybe picking up a first down.
3: Yeah, and
0: right?
3: You're right. He might get that edge, right? He might if that ball's out in front of him a little bit more, but.
0: So Meyer back to punt at the BC 30. Wooden awaits. He's way back at the Hamilton 15. Punts away. Booming punt by Meyer. Wooden catches it near the far sidelines, 20-25. And he spins off a couple of defenders. He'll be brought down just shy of the 35. Tackled on the play by Xander Horvath, of all people.
3: We're getting down to crunch time here.
0: 5:10 left to go in the fourth quarter. Scored it. Tied at 24. Reminder to join us for the Prospera Credit Union postgame show. We'll hear from head coach Buck Pierce, quarterback Nathan Rourke, among others. See what happens here in the remaining 5 minutes and 10 seconds. Come with blitz?
3: Well, I mean, you've done a good job mixing it up, right? So
0: Waller to the far side with Wheatfall, Gittins Jr., Mitchell, and Smith on the near side. BC with four on the line. They come with four. Frost fires, and he's going to find Curly Gittins Jr. He ducks underneath a couple of defenders, including McKenna. But he picks up probably four or five, depending on the spot. Spotted at the 38.
3: This is where you got to hear
0: four.
3: This is where you're in that, you know. If you come with blitz and he gets and he makes the right read, you mean it'll be an easy completion.
0: So second and four. Three receivers to the far side, two to the near side. Mitchell and Wheatfall on this near side. Now Gittins Jr. motions to the near side. Augustine motions out of the backfield. Frost in the pocket, goes right down the middle. Incomplete and almost picked off by the Lions. The intended target was Curly Gittins Jr. He tipped the football, and then Deontay Williams had a shot at it and couldn't come up with it on the deflection.
3: Yeah, Gittins is going to run a crossing pattern from the quarterback's right to left. The ball's behind him and high. He tips it. Williams tips it, and then McKenna almost has it.
0: Williams got two hands on it as he went horizontal. Just couldn't haul it in. It kind of hit him in the wrist, it looked like, rather than the hands. Punts away by McCarthy. Williams is going to catch this at about the BC 15 on that far side. He has a little bit of a crease up the sidelines. Crosses the 30, 35, still on his feet. And something out of nothing there by Jaden Williams. The Lions will have the ball. He stepped out of bounds at the 29, so a Canadian Tire first down with 3:33 left to go in the fourth quarter.
6: Yeah, Nathan Rourke out onto the field here. We'll see what Buck Pierce has here with 3:33 left.
0: Andre Prue blows in the clock, starts to run, 3:27, 3:26. Four receivers to the near side for Rourke. Hatcher, McInnes, now motion to the far side. Jackson and Poussaint remain on the near side. Four-man rush. Rourke fires near side slant. Poussaint makes the catch, crossing the 35, brought down on the play by Walt. Nice gain on first down.
6: Nice route, a slant pattern by Poussaint, and a good throw. This is a tough catch.
0: So the ball will be spotted at the 37. It'll be second and about a long two. And with that, the three-minute warning hits. We'll get one more playoff, it appears.
6: Did someone call timeout before the three-minute?
0: The training staff is coming out on the field handing out water bottles.
6: No, so. I don't think so.
0: With that, we'll take a break. 3 minutes left to go here at BC Place. We're all tied up at 24 between the Tiger Cats and the Lions. 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
0: Lions, Tiger Cats tied at 24 with 3 minutes remaining here in the fourth quarter of BC Place. 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So, big play here. Second and two at the Lions' 35.5-yard line. Lions looking to convert, keep possession, hopefully get into at least field goal range. Maybe even if they can put up seven. That would be great.
6: Well, you're looking at least another 30 yards, I would think, to get to field goal range.
0: Lions go double tight formation. Horvath in the backfield to the right of Rourke. Three receivers on the far side. Handoff, Horvath, he will not pick it up. He gets tackled maybe at about the 39.
6: Yeah, it is a 39, just ahead of the 39, so.
0: Third and one.
6: They're going for it.
0: Yep, out comes the heavy personnel. So a whole bunch of linemen checking in along with Thibaut Dabaye, I think, has come in on this short yardage situation. See him out there as well. Horvath comes up. Right side. He goes right side. Second effort will get the Canadian Tire first down. That was close.
6: Yeah.
0: But Horvath
6: kind of stumbled a little bit,
0: yes.
6: Didn't he, going to his right and then got his footing and was able to get upfield.
0: So they do get the first down at the BC 41. Drive continues. 2:40 left to go in the fourth quarter. Lions looking to at least get in a field goal range with Sean White. They're probably
6: 30
0: yards away.
6: Well, you got to get to the 45. I think that's where he's.
0: Again, tight formation. Horvath to the left of Rourke. Two receivers near side. Horvath takes it, goes right side, dives over the 35-yard line. He got tripped up, but he'll pick up a couple of extra yards on that dive and make it a more manageable second down.
14: Still sticking with that running game, eh?
0: 5-yard pickup to the 46. What do you do here? Do you run it again?
14: Well, you've got some options here, right? You mean if you run it, you get to, you know, you get 3 yards, 4 yards, and you're going to go for it. Are you going to keep it?
0: Jackson, Poussaint, McInnes to the far side. Hatcher and Katoy to the near side. Horvath motions out of the backfield. They will go empty set. Rourke takes the snap. Hamilton brings forward, goes across the middle. Katoy makes the catch. We've got a flag on the play. Crosses the 50 down to the 45. Javon Katoy with a big reception, but there is a flag on that far side. Maybe offside, Julio?
14: It looks like it might be against the Lions.
0: We're going to get the call from referee Andre Prue, and they are bringing it back.
7: Offensive offside. BC number 34. This will be a 5-yard penalty. We're going to replay second down.
14: Wow.
0: Xander Horvath.
14: He was flagged. He was on the opposite side, was he not?
0: Watching the replay now. Yeah, he's offside. Kind of stopped.
14: And it was
0: the
14: on
0: neutral
14: the,
0: zone.
14: Yeah.
0: Second and 10 now. Three receivers to the far side. Poussaint, Katoy, McInnes, Jackson, and Hatcher on the near side. Hamilton brings three. Rourke is going to go down the middle looking for McInnes. Makes the catch down to the 40-yard line. Tripped up at the 35 by Panabaker. And Justin McInnes has come back with a vengeance after a couple of drops to get the Lions in field goal range with 1:48 remaining in the fourth quarter.
14: Yeah, absolutely money. This is such a great throw over the linebacker, underneath the safety. Just a fantastic throw. And I think Nathan Rourke's right arm got hit by a helmet or something, and he was still able to get the ball there.
0: I want to say a gain of 28 if I'm doing the math on the fly. So, Lions in heavy personnel. Horvath to the right of Rourke. RPO, Rourke looking. Fires batted down. Great play there by Destin Talbert, who came off the edge and swatted that pass away, and Rourke probably would have had a nice gain on the play as well.
14: Well, this is, you know, I mean, like, we talk about the run-pass option. Like, this is a run, like, but he decides to keep it. And that would have been tight, too, to Hatcher, who was coming across the middle. Katsantonis was coming across there.
0: Second and 10 at the Hamilton 36. Hatcher to the far side. Jackson now motions over to the far side. Three receivers near side. Rourke takes the snap. They're going to set up a screen. This is going to be Katoy. Crosses the 35, 30, down to the 25-yard line. Javon Katoy. What a night, baby. Welcome back, J-Cat.
14: I mean, that's all him. This is a great call. Second and 10. You run a screen to the right.
7: Timeout, Hamilton.
0: 11-yard pickup by Javon Katoy, and the Lions are down to the Hamilton 25 with 1:18 left to go.
14: He avoids a tackle from Stubblefield that looked like he jumps over top of him. And that's the difference right there.
0: Tiger Cats call a timeout. A reminder, stay tuned after the game for the Prospera Credit Union postgame show. We'll hear from head coach Buck Pierce, as well as quarterback Nathan Rourke.
14: 7 targets, 7 catches, 109 yards for Javon Katoy.
0: 1:18 left to go. Lions with a double tight set. Horvath to the right of Rourke. 2 receivers far side, 1 to the near side. Horvath picks this up, crosses the 20, and it'll be brought down at about the 18-yard line. Nice run on first down by Horvath. Pick up close to 7.
14: Yeah, he tries to hurdle a couple of Hamilton defenders.
0: So gain of 6 makes it 2nd and 4. 1:09 on the clock. See if Horvath can pick up a first down here. Imagine he'll be getting the football. Double tight personnel again. McInnes and Jackson to the far side with Hatcher. They'll hand it off. Horvath up the middle, keeps his feet going, trying to get to the 15.
14: Oh, he's going to be just short of that first down.
0: So see where they spot this. I think he's going to be a full yard, maybe two. What are they spotting it at?
14: It had to get to the 15, right?
0: Yep. And the Lions are sending out Sean White with 48 seconds remaining. So the field goal unit comes out as he's about a yard and a half short, probably too long to go for it. Looking at where the ball is spotted, almost 2 yards, Julio.
14: Yeah.
0: So White comes out, had a kick block from the 42, hit from 32. This will be, or hit from 33, I should say. This will be a 29-yarder. Let that clock go down. 31-30. Kick is up. And the kick is good. So with 28 seconds remaining, Sean White's 29-yard field goal has given the Lions a 27-24 lead. With 28 seconds remaining.
14: I got that view from behind the, from in the end zone.
0: Close?
14: Yeah, it was close.
0: Somebody got a hand up?
14: Up the middle.
0: Well, that's where they came the first time with Kendricks.
14: So now this, the key is obviously here with this kickoff. You gotta get great coverage, obviously. A good high kickoff. Get your coverage down there and make him work for it with 28 seconds left.
0: Leggio's longest of the season is 53.
14: Yeah, you know that he's going to be right around that 55, 56 is going to be his max.
0: So they'd have to get to probably about the BC 45 to get into Leggio's range. Maybe even the 50. That would be about a 57
14: yarder.
0: Yeah,
14: I mean, he's got a good leg. So he just hasn't been asked to do something like that, but if required, I'm sure he could probably do it from between 57 and 58.
0: Here we go, 28 seconds remaining. Meyer getting set to kick off. Crowd comes to life here at BC Play Stadium. Kicks away. Wood catches this at about the 15. North, south, 20, 25, 30. Tries to find a little bit of a seam, and he runs into a trio of Lions just shy of the 40-yard line.
14: So 20 seconds left here, and they're going to get the ball at what, the 40?
0: Konar on the tackle as well as Debaye.
14: 38
0: yard line. So they're 17, 22, probably about 22 yards away from field goal range. 20 seconds remaining. Here we go. Three receivers far side. Lawler, Smith, Gittens Jr., Mitchell to the near side. With Wheatfall, Lions, five at the line of scrimmage. Everyone else is playing deep. Here they come with the blitz. Frost has time, goes right across the middle, finds a receiver, and it is Curley Gittens Jr. to the BC 53 with 14 seconds left.
14: No, they're going to have a chance here.
0: So, a gain of 19 on that play.
14: And the clock's running.
0: This might be the last play of the game.
14: You better hurry.
0: Five, four, three. Or they call a timeout with 4 seconds left. Wow, did they mismanage that? Now, are they going to put time back on the clock?
14: 14. How does that happen?
7: 14 seconds remaining on the play. 14 seconds.
14: So they must have called a timeout. They just didn't stop the clock.
0: Yeah. So first and 10 now for Hamilton at the BC 53. 14 seconds on the clock. Two receivers far side, three to the near side. Lions break three. Frost finds a receiver. It's Curley Gittens Jr. at about the 50. Tackled there by McKenna. A great job by McKenna.
14: There's a flag.
0: Let's see what the flag's
14: offside,
0: about now.
14: Offside against Hamilton. That is big. That is big. 6 seconds left.
0: So this would back them up.
14: Oh, yeah. This is going to back them up inside
0: right out
14: their own
0: of field
14: end.
0: Field goal range.
14: And they got 6 seconds. So they got. This is a.
0: Maybe get a quick out to gain some yardage and try a field goal. But even then.
7: Procedure. Hamilton number 89. That penalty is declined.
6: They're going to try field goal.

0: He is 2 for 2 outside the 50. Kick is up. Has the distance. Wide. Wide right. And the Lions will win this game 27-24 as Leggio's field goal attempt on the last play of the game is wide. And the Lions hang on to win it 27-24 over the Tiger Cats in a thriller here at BC Place. That was a little too close for comfort at the end, was it not?
1: Give Hamilton a ton of credit for really scrapping their way through this football game. The Lions, I'm sure, are going to be happy with the win, but also realize that there was a lot to clean up there.
0: The Lions win it 27-24. We will have a full postgame coverage coming up during the Prospera Credit Union postgame show. We'll hear from head coach Buck Pierce, quarterback Nathan Rourke, receiver Javon Katoy, who had an outstanding game today in his first game back since the season opener. Hopefully as get linebacker Parker McKenna on as well. Lions win it 27-24 over the Tiger Cats. Postgame show coming up. 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
3: Horvath comes up behind Coach Scher. He's got Rourke directly behind him. Butler to his left. Takes the snap, goes left side. Touchdown, BC Lions! Xander Horvath with his second touchdown of the game. His 10th of the season. And the Lions regain the lead 20-17 with the extra point pending. Yes, indeed. It's a lead the Lions wouldn't give up. Although the Tiger Cats did tie the game in the fourth quarter, the Lions win it 27-24 over the Tiger Cats. That two-yard run by Horvath culminated a 12-play, 88-yard drive, and that was our Northwest Tank Lines drive of the game. 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Lions win it 27-24 over the Tiger Cats today at BC Place. Tiger Cats missing a 57-yard field goal attempt by Mark Leggio on the last play of the game. Lions hang on to win it. Julio, your assessment of what you saw?
4: Well, you know, I mean, not the cleanest performance, especially offensively. You know, I thought, you know, they left a lot out there. And here's the thing, too, Mulch. You know, I mean, like, and you'll look at the numbers, too. As I was, before we came out of break there, you know, I'm looking at this thinking, hey, Nathan was 22 of 39 for 370 yards, the two touchdowns, one interception. You know, Katoy, 109. McInnis, 159. Like, they had 436 yards worth of offense. They were 50% on second down conversion, 22 first downs. So, you know, average gain was 7.5 yards. Like, you look at these stats and you think, wow, you don't think it should be that close, considering what they were able to do. They held Hamilton to under, well, 258 yards of net offense. Their average gain, 5.9. That gave up 26 yards rushing and 239 yards passing. So you look at those, but it just seemed like there were certain situations where they had a chance to keep moving sticks, and they just let Hamilton kind of hang around with some drops. Obviously, the, you know, the turnover, the interception, you know, those kinds of things are, that's what changes the momentum of games. But you don't ask how, you ask how many at the end of the year. And this is, I guess, you'll go into this week and say to yourself, you know what, we could have done a lot more. And that's kind of scary thinking you still threw for 400 and how many yards.
3: Well, I mean, a big chunk of that came on the flea flicker to McInnis.
4: Well, 85 yards. But yeah, so you had eight. So you're still in around the 350, 360 yeah. mark, right?
3: But
4: think about how many drops.
3: Oh, without a doubt. And that's the thing. I mean, they left a lot on the table,
4: there,
3: as you mentioned, with drops. I thought, you know, it seemed like they did sustain a couple of drives. You know what I think, Shirley, to be honest? I think we got spoiled after the Winnipeg game, right?
4: Yeah.
3: You're thinking to yourself, just run the football, you gain, like, you know, 150, 200 yards, but it's not that easy week to week. But Horvath today, 62 yards on 16 carries. Longest run of the night was 11. He was the leading rusher. Butler was 4 for 15.
4: I can pretty much guarantee you, Moch, that the focus from Hamilton this week was stop the running game,
3: mm-hmm.
4: right? Given what they did last week, and they did a good job of it. That's
3: well, you know, talk about focusing, right? I mean, you look at Hamilton, Curley Gittens Jr. was their leading receiver, 7 catches, 54 yards. So between Lawler and Smith, the top two targets on that team, 6 catches for 87 yards. Pretty good job when you shut down Lawler, and they didn't do anything along the ground. Roundtree only had 3 carries for 13 yards. I'm surprised they didn't run him more, considering, you know, Frost. But, hey, you know what? Maybe they took that away. Frost was 20 of 33, as you mentioned, for 239 yards.
4: They made their mark, too. Like, they were 3 for 3 in the red zone. So when they had their opportunities, they put it in the end zone. Hey, if I'm Hamilton, though, I'm excited about Harrison Frost. I mean, he's got some ability, right? He's young, but I like the way he threw the football. You mean he makes reads? He throws downfield. He's not afraid to throw the downfield.
3: He looks like a quarterback. Yeah, exactly. He doesn't look like an athlete trying to play quarterback, right? And, like, all due respect to Trey Ford, but, like, I mean, when I hear these people, oh, Trey Ford should be starting. Well, why is not Trey Ford? No, it's his fifth year in the league.
4: Yeah.
3: Sorry, he's an athlete who hasn't figured out the skills of being a quarterback. Yeah. He can't make the basic throws, never mind maybe sometimes even the basic reads. So, you know, I think you look at Hamilton, I had no reservations about them going with Harrison Frost. Stats-wise today, BC 22 first downs, Hamilton 15. Second down conversions, this is where the Lions are really good tonight. Hamilton only 4 of 16 on second downs, BC 12 of 24. Net offense, BC 436, Hamilton 258. We'll get to the other numbers in a second, but down to the locker room we go. Time for the postgame thoughts of Lions coach Buck Pierce, presented by Tim Hortons, Canada's favorite coffee. Always 20-minute fresh. Tim Hortons, always yours. You know how Buck Pierce was a tough player, Julio? Like, in his day?
4: He was.
3: Very tough quarterback? He's still tough. You want to know why? He's probably the only person on the planet. I saw him in the pregame today. He's drinking his coffee straight. No cream, no sugar.
4: A lot of people do that.
3: I don't know. I don't know anybody that does that. Buck, how's that feel after the win tonight? Do we have Buck?
4: He's drinking his coffee.
3: He's drinking his coffee. Do we got Buck? Well, we should. We can't hear Buck. Let's see if we can figure that out in a second. Yeah, but he was drinking that puppy straight before.
5: Hello?
3: There we go. Hello? Yeah, we got you now.
5: Hey, guys.
3: I was just telling Julio, you're drinking that coffee straight. He goes, everybody does. I go, I don't know a single person that drinks coffee straight.
5: Well, I might put a little something in it after that.
4: Oh, tonight, there you go. There you go. Truth comes out.
3: Your assessment of what you saw tonight?
5: Some good and bad. You know, just some little things that need to get cleaned up that, you know, ended some drives on both sides. You know, we extended some. Technique things, execution errors, but, you know, finding a way. We're building some grit and some mental toughness. So, you know, we're going to enjoy this one, but we're going to coach the heck out of them.
4: And, you know, that's the thing too, Buck. I think when you go back and you rewatch it and you look at the numbers, like, you mean, as much as I think you'd say you left out there, it's still 436 yards worth of offense.
5: Yeah.
4: Your quarterback threw for 370 yards. You know what I mean? I mean, overall, like, I know there's a lot of cleaning up, and there's obviously some drops, there's some this that you can clean up here and there, but for a game that you weren't at your best, it was still pretty good.
5: Yeah, you know, and that's three-phase football, right?
4: I mean, yeah.
5: You know, being able to, you know, defense got some key two and outs. You know, they got us the turnovers. They got their hands on a number of balls that were close, forced some errant throws by their quarterback, which allowed us opportunities, you know, to take the field again and get another opportunity at that. But, you know, once again, we lack just a little bit of consistency tonight. But, you know, some toughness and some physicality there at the end to be able to get us, you know, down there to kick three when we needed to.
4: Did you get the sense that Hamilton, after what happened last week, they looked like they were geared and ready to stop the run?
5: Yeah, no doubt. That's why you saw quite a bit of the RPO stuff on the edge and, you know, loading the box and giving us the opportunity to get outside. And then later in the game, you know, being able to, you know, basically marry those two plays and get some, you know, tough yards inside, right? I think we're close to breaking a couple long ones, just, you know, just quite couldn't get to that second level at times.
3: Hey, Buck, we're talking about it in our pregame interview with you, but Katoy, how nice was it to get him back in the lineup tonight?
5: Yeah, no doubt. I mean, you see what he does.
4: Yeah.
5: And I think if you just had an ISO cam on the guy, he's in every personnel group. He plays on and off the ball. He plays inside. He plays outside. He's in the backfield in protections. You know, he catches the ball and gets north, and nobody wants to tackle that guy.
3: Hey, Buck, take us through the last play of the game where you declined the penalty and forced him into the field goal. Was there any thought considered that, hey, maybe we back him up and you know, definitely take them out of field goal range if they don't complete a pass. So take us through the thought process on that.
5: Well, you know, I was thinking clock there at that point. I knew that they were at range or just close, right? Watching him kick, he'd hit a couple but was very inconsistent out there. And, you know, I felt that they were going to try and take a shot at the end zone there. I'll go back and look at it. I'm always evaluating, you know, my process there. But I was thinking more of the clock at that point.
3: And forgive me if I'm wrong, but I'm pretty sure about this. Julio and I talked about this, and there's a story behind it, but we won't get into it. But, I mean, a lot of times in pregame, you'll have a coach, whether it's you, whether it's Coach McKnight, but somebody watching the opposing kicker and just noticing where that range is. And I imagine you probably saw the range right around 56, 57, right?
5: Yeah, correct. And it was, you know, just over the 50, you know, where he was at. So it would have been, you know, 57. So it would have been on that spot. And, you know, I thought that they might go for it there. I could have backed him up, but it would have had some more time on the clock there.
3: Injury-wise, come out of it healthy for the most part?
5: We'll see. There's, you know, a few guys nicked up. Jacob Bond wasn't able to finish the game, so we'll see where he's at.
3: All right, Buck, thanks for doing this.
4: Thanks, Buck.
5: Thanks, guys.
3: Post-game thoughts of head coach Buck Pierce presented by Tim Hortons, which leads us into the CMOC Canadian of the game, Mr. Caravetta. I will allow you the honors this week.
4: Well,
3: and I don't even have to be an SFU grad to figure out who this might be.
4: Yeah, well, it was pretty simple. 7 targets, 7 catches, 109 yards. Welcome back, Javon Kotoy. And you heard Coach Pierce just there, right there, saying about how valuable he is. He's in every offensive set. He's inside. He's outside. And I think you just don't realize how valuable a guy who's that big and that strong, when you can, you know, get him in to help chip off a defensive lineman and then release downfield. In this league, too, when you get those linebackers and everyone flying out of there, he provides a lot of options for the quarterback.
3: So Javon Kotoy is our Construction, Maintenance, and Allied Workers Union Canadian of the game. 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And speaking of our CMA Canadian of the game, let's go down to the locker room. Javon Kotoy, 7 targets, 7 catches, as Julio mentioned, for 109 yards. How good did that feel, Big Cat?
6: Feels good, man, and it's so much better. My family's here from Calgary for FanFest, the FanFest game, so to do it in front of my pops, my brother, my sister, it just makes it more special.
4: You scared us a little bit when you went down there.
6: I know, me too, man. I'm like, oh, not again, thank God, but it was just a stinger in my hand, so we're good.
4: You know what, we talked to Coach Pierce and Nathan, and you know, I mentioned to him yesterday how nice it was going to be to have you back in the lineup, and you could just kind of see his face light up because of how valuable you are to this offense and what you can do, you know, not only inside blocking but also releasing downfield. And I think today was just a perfect example of how you can hurt a team. You can hurt a team outside, and you can also hurt a team, you know, where it gets a little ugly. You know what I mean? It's hard running down inside with those linebackers flying around, but you make it look really easy.
6: Yeah, I appreciate that, and I appreciate the kind words from Coach Buck and Nate. I take pride in just being versatile, being available for anything that Coach wants me to do, that needs me to do. My biggest thing is just my availability. I just got to make sure I'm healthy for the rest of the season so I could continue to produce and continue to help the team win.
4: You must have felt pretty fresh, though, did you?
6: Man, I was telling Farhan after the game, I feel like I can play another quarter, man.
4: Really?
6: It's been too much, man. I'm too excited to get the energy out.
3: Hey, you know what? When you're performing like that, over 100 yards, 7 for 7 in terms of targets and catches, I'd be playing another quarter, too.
4: Well, you know, the other part of that, though, too, is that, you know, you never want to be injured. But where you are in your career, too, though, like now that you've recovered, you're ready to go, and now you can really concentrate on the rest of the year and really kind of, you know, go full pull right after it.
6: Correct. We're in a stretch right now, so I just got to make sure I do my 112, making sure I'm available and doing what the coach needs me to do. We're going to need everybody, including the fans. If the fans are listening to this right now, we need you out at these home games. We're going to go on a run, and we need more fans in the stands.
4: I know it was difficult early. You kind of dug yourself a hole, and you're still in a bit of a hole. But do you see the light at the top of that hole now, given what's happening? You mean you're right back into it right now, and now next couple of weeks you got Calgary and then Saskatchewan. My goodness, if you get on that run, things are really going to get interesting.
6: Exactly. Well, we're not looking too far ahead, obviously. It's a short week, so we're going to enjoy this win tonight and come back tomorrow or the next day, walk through practice and making sure we're still locked in. You know, the past is the past. Like I said, we're going to celebrate it today, but we got to move on and keep on pushing and getting better every single day in every single phase, too.
3: Javon, thanks for doing this. Nice to have you back.
6: Hell yeah. I appreciate you guys for having me. Thank you.
4: Nice job, Javon.
3: Javon Katoy of your BC Lions, and first game back since the season opener when he suffered a thigh injury, was placed on the 6-game injured list, and comes back with a vengeance tonight. 7 catches, 7 targets, 109 yards, 32 is his longest of the night. 5 of those catches, Julio, second down conversions for...
4: And that's something that's very, very key, what you just said.
3: 67 yards after the catch as well.
4: Yeah. No, he's, I know we've said it repeatedly, but he is a very, very valuable member. And I don't ever wish injury on anybody, but I said this to Gary Peters, too, that, you know, when these guys who have been in the league and they've gone through it all, you get hurt at the beginning of the year and you're frustrated about it. When you come back and you're healthy, like he is right now, like you got 12 games left, right? You mean you got to make, or hopefully more, but you can really concentrate on the last 2/3 of this season and be really fresh towards the end of it, because you've had that 6-7 weeks, not rest, but just not taking the regular pounding of a football game.
3: Lions win it over the Tiger Cats today at BC Place by a score of 27-24. Prospera Credit Union postgame show continues on the other side. We'll hear from quarterback Nathan Rourke, also efforting to get linebacker Parker McKenna. Again, the Lions win it 27-24 over Hamilton. 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
3: Toy, McInnes, Jackson, and Hatcher on the near side. Hamilton brings three. Rourke is going to go down the middle looking for McInnes. Makes the catch down to the 40-yard line. Tripped up at the 35 by Panabaker. And Justin McInnes has come back with a vengeance after a couple of drops to get the Lions in field goal range with 1:48 remaining in the fourth quarter. Yes, indeed. Set up a Sean White field goal from 29 yards to give the Lions a 27-24 lead and a 27-24 victory as Mark Leggio's 57-yarder on the last play of the game was wide left. Lions win at 27-24 over the Tiger Cats. It's the Moj by Marjanovic along with Julio Caravetta. Time now for the postgame quarterback comments brought to you by JM Media, your partner in bold game-changing advertising from digital and social to sports marketing, radio, and TV. They don't just advertise, they amplify it down to the locker room we go. Nathan Rourke standing by, Lions quarterback. Nathan, congratulations on the win. Your assessment on what you saw today from your team.
16: Yeah, I mean, a win is a win at the end of the day, but it certainly wasn't a pretty one. Felt like we left a lot out there. I think at times we showed promise, but I think at the end of the day we were shooting ourselves in the foot more often than not. So we got a lot to clean up. But when you feel that way off the, you know, you're getting off the field and you feel that way, and you walked away with a win, that's a good thing. So we'll take it, but we got a lot to clean up.
17: Yeah, I mean, I was going to say, Nathan, I think that's probably, you know, when it all settles and tomorrow when you watch the film. You know, you guys still had well over 400 yards worth of offense, and you know, I mean, you did a lot of really good things. And as you said, you left a lot out there. Kind of scary to think, you know, had you been on your mark today, what it could have been like.
16: Yeah, I mean, we know what we're capable of. Yeah. We know what it looks like when it all comes together. I think that's why we feel like this. You know, yeah. It's just that we know that there's more there, and at the end of the day, I think. The fact that we haven't peaked yet as a football team is a good thing. It's just that there's still a lot of work to do.
17: Given what you guys did last week and the way you ran the ball, it's pretty obvious to say that Hamilton was pretty geared up, you know, to load the box inside.
16: Yeah, yeah. They got some good players up front. I think their backers are very good. Their DBs do a good job folding in. Sometimes you kind of go with what's hot and what's working. And I think the teams that are, you know, versatile and can do a lot of different things or balanced find different ways to beat you.
3: Sound a little hoarse. You're not under the weather, are you?
16: I was feeling a little bit under the weather day four. So was feeling good enough, but the voice kind of went, during the game, yelling with how loud BC Place was tonight.
3: So. Hey, how was it, Nathan, after the layoff of 3 weeks? Did you feel like you had your timing, or did it take you a while to get up to par?
16: Yeah, I mean, I think there was definitely growing pains. It's frustrating. I felt comfortable at times out there, and then other times I wasn't where I need to be. So certainly. Glad again to squeak this one out with a win, knowing everything that I could have done better, everything that I left out there. Certainly count myself as lucky.
3: Well, you didn't leave much with Javon Katoy, 7 targets, 7 catches, over 100 yards receiving. How good was it to get 86 back in the lineup and utilize his talents?
16: Yeah, he's a big part of our offense. He can do a lot of different things. We're certainly a different team without him, and with him, he showed his versatility tonight. So I think our offense is set up that, you know, anyone can have a big night on a given day, and we just got to continue to spread the ball around and continue to give defenses headaches by, you know, all the different things that we can do.
3: Defense helped you out tonight as well. Got to give them credit.
16: Yeah, for sure. I mean, I think offensively we feel like we relied on them too much. We don't want to put them in those type of situations. Let's go down. Let's score. Let's put the game out of reach. You know, I felt like we had time to do that multiple times throughout this game, and we just didn't do it. So we kept letting them hang around. And, I feel lucky that we got out of that one.
3: Hey, before we let you go, obviously the left shoulder was an issue. We were talking with Buck before the game, and I said I think everybody in the building will hold their breath when you go down for the first time. Did you feel it at all, or was it just 100% no issues at all?
16: No, I felt good. I felt good. That's part of the frustration. You know, I think with you know, some of the errant throws and the lack of poise at times, like, I know that I could play better. Subconsciously, maybe I was a little too, you know, hyper aware of the shoulder and protecting it, but I felt good. You know, shout out to our medical staff. They took care of me, and I just got to continue to trust the big boys up front that they're going to protect, and that the shoulder's going to hold up and I can take some hits.
3: Nathan, thanks for doing this.
4: Thanks Nathan.
3: Postgame quarterback comments brought to you by JM Media, Kendall Payne and his guys.
4: Excellent, excellent question, Mulch. Because I think that really speaks, well, no, but I think it speaks to an issue that I think, you know, I when you come off of an injury like that, right, the fear that you, there's a little bit of tentative, I don't care who you are, right, you're now tentative thinking, what is it going to be like when I get hit? What is it going to, so as he said, one of the things that he said there too was he didn't show his normal poise. Normally, he's a lot more, hey, 1-2, I can go to here, go to there, and maybe he was getting rid of the ball a little bit quicker, trying to avoid a hit or taking a shot. And so it could maybe, it speaks to maybe why the incompletions, why he was rushing himself was because of that very fact, right? Like, and
3: just
4: it is
3: speaking about it, and he mentioned like,
4: and it's
3: subconsciously,
4: human nature.
3: Right? Just subconsciously you're thinking.
4: Everybody would be like that, right? So.
3: We were talking about the numbers before we got to Buck. We'll just revisit those numbers very quickly. First downs, BC 22-15 over Hamilton. Net offense, BC 436, Hamilton 258 yards rushing, BC 77, Hamilton 26 yards passing, BC 370, Hamilton 239. And turnovers, BC had 2, Hamilton had 1. Time of possession, actually penalties, I should mention that as well. BC 5 for 36, Hamilton 3 for 25. And then time of possession, BC 33-39, Hamilton 26-21. We were going to give the player of the game, brought to you by Colson Aerial Firefighting, proud partner of the BC Lions Pride Community Program featuring fire smart messaging to our youth. Who are you going with player of the game? We got to go with Katoy, do you? We'll give him the Canadian
4: we
3: and
4: game,
3: the player.
4: Well, and you know, I mean, let's spread the love. You know, I mean, McInnes had, you know, I mean, he had a, you know, that drop early, but that 82-yard flea flicker
3: and
4: was
3: the big one at the end.
4: Yeah, at the end. That was clutch over the middle. 5 catches, 159 yards, 11 targets. Had the 1 touchdown. But it's good to see him bounce back, especially when they really needed. That was a big, big catch over the middle.
3: Over the middle, yeah. So Justin McInnes is our player of the game, brought to you by Colson Aerial Firefighting. All right, couple more minutes before we get out of here. 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What do they got to build on?
4: If I have to be completely honest, there has to be a better return game. That part of their game has to get better. And I'm not talking about, you know, returns for touchdown. Those are obviously very nice. But I'm talking, you need an explosive play, one play, out of a kickoff return, out of a punt return, you know, to get yourself from field position. The Lions just couldn't find field position tonight. You know, I'm sure that their average field position, I'm going to look at it right now, their average field position, you know, I mean, look at their starts. Like, the one time they started in Hamilton's ends, one time they started on the 29, ended up in a field goal. That was after the Williams interception. But the field position has to get better. Has to.
3: All right, that's a wrap for us tonight. Lions knock off the Tiger Cats 27-24 today at BC Place. We want to invite you to our next broadcast, which takes place Thursday, August 13th. From Calgary's McMahon Stadium as the Lions travel to Alberta to take on the Stampeders. Able Auctions pregame show will take place at 5. Kickoff will take place at 6. I know you've got to go out and get a wheelbarrow.
4: Yeah.
3: I'm going to go out and have maybe a libation or two and get ready for my round of golf tomorrow. So,
4: well, good luck.
3: Go.
4: Have fun.
3: It'll be a fun weekend. Thank you so much again for joining us. Special thank you to the Hall of Famer, Julio Caravetta, producer Trevor Martins as well. You know what I'm going to tell you before we get out of here? Do what you got to do. Just do us a favor. Be safe.
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0: 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Hey, it's Phyllis. Today's your day to just kick back and relax. You know, the hustle and bustle of life can really sometimes just take over. There's always something to do, and I'm sure you have a long list of things you got to do starting Monday. Today, I hope you just prioritize doing what you want to do. Hang out on the dock, boats, even just a simple hangout in your backyard, as long as you're having a blast doing it.
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3: 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And so are we.

0: 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Hey, Lewis.
1: I just want to listen to you guys online, actually. And you guys are amazing. And keep up the good work.

We're all aboard for Yacht Rock. Hey, what's going on? It's Phyllis. I'm heading out of here. Thank you so much for hanging out. Enjoy the rest of your night. Matt's story is on the way next.

0: From the National Newsroom of the Canadian Press, I'm Don Mitchell. More than 20,000 people are under provincial orders to flee an out-of-control wildfire near Summerland in BC's Okanagan tonight. A provincial state of emergency is also in effect after flames roared towards Summerland and Peachland on the shores of Okanagan Lake overnight. In an update today, Minister of Emergency Management Kelly Green empathized with fears that are affecting residents but urged them to follow evacuation orders and leave for their own safety.
1: We are facing an intense and harrowing situation in the Summerland area, and it is so difficult to be evacuated and not know when you will be able to return, not know what you'll be returning to, whether your home and your community will still be there.
0: Meanwhile, Premier David Eby said helicopters fighting fires had to be diverted at one point to aid in evacuating dozens surrounded by flames in the region.
2: Some people became trapped as conditions changed very quickly and needed to be rescued. It remains a very dynamic and threatening situation. To everyone affected, you are not alone. British Columbians are with you.
0: RCMP said in a statement that evacuations have been challenging in areas cut off by flames, including Meadow Valley west of Summerland, where a possible death has been reported. Canada's largest street festival in Toronto's Greektown neighborhood drew huge crowds today, despite safety fears tied to a recent shooting at another local street festival. Thousands flooded Danforth Avenue on day two of the Taste of Danforth amid enhanced security measures. Earlier, Toronto's police chief vowed increased security will be a thing at other major street events in the city.
3: The pledge from Toronto's police chief comes after two arrests in last month's fatal shooting at the Salsa on St. Clair Street Festival. Chief Myron Demkew has tried to reassure the city ahead of another busy weekend, headlined by the popular Greektown festival Taste of the Danforth. That festival returns after a two-year hiatus. Its organizers say they've worked with police and private security for months on what they call a comprehensive safety plan. Jason White, The Canadian Press. Toronto.
0: Average asking rents in Canada fell last month as the market stabilizes. Canadian Press reporter Michelle Zedekian has more.
4: A new report says the average national asking rent fell 4% in July compared with last year to $2,037. The latest monthly analysis from Rentals.ca and Urbanation says it's the 22nd consecutive month of year-over-year declines in the average rent being sought by landlords. Asking rents have fallen 7.5% over the past 2 years.
0: But it's the smallest year-over-year drop since February, and prices continue to rise when comparing month-to-month. Prices ticked up 0.2% from June, which was the fourth straight monthly increase. And finally, Ukraine's President Volodymyr Zelensky is in Serbia for talks on economic ties and security issues this weekend. The visit is the first by a Ukrainian president in 8 years and included talks with Serbia's President Aleksandar Vučić. The meeting happened after Russian attacks on Kyiv today and its surrounding region, killing 4 people. This is the Canadian Press. In sports, Nathan Lucas hit a two-run homer in the top of the 11th inning as the Toronto Blue Jays rallied on the road to beat the Philadelphia Phillies 7-5. Andrés Giménez had 3 RBIs and Vladimir Guerrero Jr. returned to the Jays lineup with a home run, 2 hits, and 2 RBIs. The teams wrap up a 3-game weekend series tomorrow. A late field goal lifted the BC Lions to a 27-24 CFL victory over the visiting Hamilton Tiger Cats. Veteran kicker Sean White sent a 24-yard attempt sailing through the uprights with 28 seconds left in the game to seal the decision. Lions quarterback Nathan Rourke passed for 370 yards and 2 touchdowns in his return from a shoulder injury as the Lions earned their first win at BC Place this season. Brock England, Maddox Schultz, and Liam Pugh each scored twice. The power play went 3-for-5, and Canada whipped the United States 7-1 to win the Hlinka-Gretzky Cup in Edmonton tonight. Landon DuPont had 4 assists for the gold medal winners. From the Canadian Press, I'm Don Mitchell.
5: From the swoosh of freshly tuned skis slicing powder down some peaks to a distant buzz of a water skier slicing through Kamloops Lake. That's Kamloops, and so are we. 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

0: And from Asia, as we do our Yacht Rock cruise. And Deb, how is life on the boat?
1: We have had two really, really fun dock parties. 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
2: I made
1: my world famous jalapeno margaritas.
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3: 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It's time to play. There's many ways it could go. 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Maybe you'll crash and get severely injured. Or maybe you'll end someone's life and do prison time. Anyway it ends, you lose. Except if you don't drive. That's the only way you win.
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7: Where traffic delays are measured by how many cars are on a passing train or the number of big-horned sheep in a passing herd. And where either is a legitimate excuse for running late. It's the Kamloops you know. And the Kamloops we're proud to be part of. 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

This is Yacht Rock with Matt. We're on the ship on a Saturday night. You're dancing with her on the front, the foredeck. That's what they call that. Swinging her around, a pearl necklace. And, oh, I'm sorry, look out. Oh, sorry, honey.

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0: From the National Newsroom of the Canadian Press, I'm Don Mitchell. An Okanagan resident affected by a rapidly advancing wildfire says it looked like doomsday as it bore down on the small community of Summerland. Annette Boulay says she fled before dawn on Saturday with her husband, son, mother-in-law, and five dogs and doesn't know if the home they moved into 4 months ago is still standing. The wildfire, which has forced 20,000 out of communities along Okanagan Lake, prompted a provincial state of emergency, and the British Columbia government says it has caused significant property damage. Meanwhile, the RCMP says it's still working to confirm if this new blaze was responsible for an alleged fatality that's under investigation. In an address aimed at residents affected by the wildfires, Minister of Emergency Management Kelly Green explained that a state of emergency declaration will give the province the tools it needs to be ready for an escalating wildfire situation.
1: We know that we need the tools of a provincial state of emergency at the ready in case we need to enact those specific powers at a moment's notice.
0: The BC government says it has confirmed reports of significant structural loss in Summerland and near Peachland, but details on how many homes were lost was not released. Officials confirmed today a helicopter crash yesterday in central Utah was fatal. The Sevier County Sheriff said both occupants were pilots and firefighters battling a blaze in Fish Lake National Forest. The crash also ignited a new fire that spread to connect with an existing blaze, which has now scorched nearly 451 square kilometers in Utah. Thousands of people flooded Danforth Avenue on the second day of a popular street food festival in Toronto's Greektown amid enhanced security measures. Some festival goers admitted mixed feelings about the taste of Danforth security after last month's shooting at the Salsa on St. Clair. Enzo Perez says generally Toronto is pretty safe, which is why he checked out the Danforth.
2: It's not nothing, but, you know, I don't think it's worth avoiding such events just because, you know, this happened recently in recent memory.
0: Police say two 18-year-olds have been charged with first-degree murder, attempted murder, and several other offenses in the St. Clair attack that killed two people, injured five others, and sent thousands scrambling to safety in July. And in the Middle East, Iran has issued new demands on the U.S. it needs met if it is to clear an opening of the Strait of Hormuz. Officials from Oman said talks to manage the strait between it and Iran are continuing. Here's ABC foreign correspondent Marcus Moore.
3: An official saying the effort to reopen the Strait of Hormuz that Iran is very close to a deal with Oman that would secure navigation through the strait, but that any deal is contingent on the U.S., saying that the strait will not reopen unless the U.S., quote, corrects its behavior. Iranians have also reiterated demands for the U.S. to lift its naval blockade on Iranian ships and ports, as well as calling on the U.S. and its allies to halt any attacks on Iranian proxies across the region.
0: Meanwhile, the United Arab Emirates said Saturday that an Iranian missile targeted one of its ships that was owned by Abu Dhabi state-run ADNOC Oil Company. No casualties were reported. This is the Canadian Press. In sports, Nathan Lucas hit a two-run home run in the top of the 11th inning as the Toronto Blue Jays rallied on the road to beat the Philadelphia Phillies 7-5 on Saturday night. Andrés Giménez had three RBIs and Vladimir Guerrero Jr. returned to the Jays lineup, had a home run, two hits, and two RBIs. The teams wrap up a three-game weekend series tomorrow. In the CFL, a late field goal lifted the BC Lions to a 27-24 victory over the visiting Hamilton Tiger Cats. Veteran kicker Sean White sent a 24-yard attempt, sailing through the uprights with 28 seconds left. And Iga Swiatek defeated Marta Kostyuk in three sets to reach the quarterfinals of the National Bank Open Women's Tennis Tournament. Swiatek says she upped her game after a tough first set.
4: I knew I can play better, and I knew I had, you know, some shots that I maybe should have played more brave in the first set. So in the second, I came out, you know, being more brave and using the opportunities, like playing a bit faster and more heavy.
0: Round of 16 play continues Sunday at Sobeys Stadium in Toronto. From the Canadian Press, I'm Don Mitchell.
5: It's a city born of two rivers merging, but a community nurtured by the calloused hands who cut the trees, mined the earth, farmed the soil, and tended to those same hands in times of need. This is Kamloops, and we're proud to be part of its roots as well. We are Radio NL.

We're on the yacht and we're rocking. Saturday night. There's a nice breeze in the air, but your hair ain't going no place because we got the gads of hairspray. You go back to the cabin, you reek of lipstick and Aramis cologne.

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1: Some women like men with scars.
2: 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I have a lot of scars. Deep, emotional scars.
3: Danny's working on his next ex-wife.
2: Would you marry me just for a few days? No strings attached.
1: How could I resist an offer like that?
0: Yeah, Michael McDonald.

0: Can you believe it? The virgin. It happened. Touched for the very first time. It really happened. I have been looking for a station that I would really love. And you're it.
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0: Oh, there's the ultimate, eh? Bread. You're doing Yacht Rock, you gotta bring the bread with you. Saturday night with Matt and out on the lakes and other bodies of water. Hello, hello, who's that?
1: Hey, how are you? John Purpleman here. We're on a boat right now in the middle of the lake here in the...
0: Whereabouts, do you know?
1: Where are we? Whereabouts are we? What is this called?
2: Somewhere lost. We're having a party time right up.
0: Just don't pull a Gilligan, eh?
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4: Decades ahead of Vancouver and Toronto, it was the first city in North America to elect a Chinese Canadian as its mayor. 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To keep up with how else Kamloops remains on the leading edge, Radio NL News and RadioNL.com.

It's Saturday night on the boat. Yacht Rock with Matt. If you feel the urge to sway gently, don't fight it.

0: See, the thing about yacht rock, you don't have to be on a boat. You could have a party like Rob's doing around the pool, whatever, get the tiki torches going and the drinks you're making up.
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0: From the National Newsroom of the Canadian Press, I'm Don Mitchell. A fast-moving wildfire in British Columbia's Okanagan has destroyed homes, trapped residents, and forced more than 20,000 people to flee. On Saturday, Premier David Eby announced a provincial state of emergency and said the new blaze in Summerlin and Peachland on the shores of the Okanagan Lake was like a bomb going off as it roared east.
1: This was a remarkable escalation in fire activity, and I just want to underline how quickly conditions can change on the ground, particularly for those who are facing evacuation orders.
0: More than 100 wildfires are burning across the province, with nearly half of them out of control. An evacuee from the Bald Range wildfire, now at an evacuation center in Penticton, says the blaze advanced so quickly. Summerlin's Annette Boulay says the fire looked like doomsday as it bore down on the community.
2: We were just in our house and seeing big black ashes coming down, and we stayed in our house as long as we could until we saw the ridge of fire. But we still have chickens there. Yeah, it's hard.
0: Boulay says she fled before dawn with her husband, son, mother-in-law, and five dogs, and didn't know if the home that they moved into 4 months ago was still standing. Also, RCMP in the region say they're investigating a possible fatality in the massive fire near Summerlin. They say officers and the BC Coroner Service are working on confirmation, but the probe is being hindered by hazardous conditions in the area. In a statement, Mounties say a resident of Meadow Valley, west of Summerlin, reported the possible death. In Quebec, LGBTQ plus candidates preparing for an upcoming provincial election say they're facing a growing wave of hateful and threatening online messages. Canadian Press reporter Diana Musina has more.
3: Quebec Solidaire says it's currently facing a wave of online hate of exceptional and alarming proportions targeting its LGBTQ plus candidates. Party President Roxane Milot says she has personally been targeted, while Parti Québécois candidate Philippe Schnaub also reports receiving homophobic threats. Their comments come as Pride Month celebrations take place across the province.
0: Milot says support groups and a remote assistance service has been set up within Quebec Solidaire in recent years to support candidates who express a need for it. And in the Middle East, Oman says talks to manage the Strait of Hormuz between it and Iran have been ongoing this weekend. However, the United States is not a part of any discussions. ABC's Allison Kosick has the latest.
4: An Iranian official says the country is close to a deal with Oman that would secure navigation through the Strait of Hormuz. But any agreement is contingent on the U.S. changing its behavior before the strait reopens. A spokesman for Iran's Revolutionary Guard adding that the strait is no longer merely a waterway, but rather a source of power the Islamic Republic controls because of its geography. Allison Kosick, ABC News, New York.
0: Meanwhile, the United Arab Emirates said on Saturday an Iranian missile targeted one of its ships that's owned by Abu Dhabi's state-run ADNOC oil company. This is the Canadian Press. In sports, Nathan Lucas hit a two-run home run in the top of the 11th inning as the Toronto Blue Jays rallied on the road to beat the Philadelphia Phillies 7-5 on Saturday night. Andrés Giménez had three RBIs, and Vladimir Guerrero Jr. returned to the Jays lineup, had a home run, two hits, and two RBIs. The teams wrap up a three-game weekend series tomorrow. In the CFL, a late field goal lifted the BC Lions to a 27-24 victory over the visiting Hamilton Tiger Cats. Veteran kicker Sean White sent a 24-yard attempt, sailing through the uprights with 28 seconds left. And Iga Swiatek defeated Marta Kostyuk in three sets to reach the quarterfinals of the National Bank Open Women's Tennis Tournament. Swiatek says she upped her game after a tough first set.
5: I knew I can play better, and I knew I had, you know, some shots that I maybe should have played more brave in the first set. So in the second, I came out, you know, being more brave and using the opportunities, like playing a bit faster and more heavy.
0: Round of 16 play continues Sunday at Sobeys Stadium in Toronto. From the Canadian Press, I'm Don Mitchell.
6: We're the proud voice of a booming Blazers Nation. But we don't hang our hats on those boys alone. When the North Paws are on the diamond, the Wolf Pack is on the prowl. United is on the pitch, or the classics are in the pool. Radio NL Sports has you covered.

0: You know, there's several references to other songs in that song. Eric Carmen from Dirty Dancing. We're Yacht Rockin'. Sue's a yacht rocker. And whether on the dock or on the yacht or poolside, we've been talking about cocktail parties and the kinds of drinks that we'd be making. What about food, Sue?
1: I'm going to make lamingtons and I'm going to make a pavlova.
0: What's lamingtons?
1: Lamingtons.
0: Oh, what's that?
1: So lamingtons is sponge cake.
0: Okay.
1: Victoria sponge, so I'll make that one night earlier. And then you cut into squares. You dip it in chocolate icing.
0: Oh, beautiful.
1: And then you roll it into desiccated coconut.
0: Defecated coconut.
1: Desiccated.
0: Okay, thank you.

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That tune was written by Bill Champlin, who later was a member of Chicago, wrote a lot of their big tunes on Chicago 17, Yacht Rock Night with Matt. That little tingling sound in the background, what instrument is that? Sounds like, I don't know, sounds like love beads or something.

0: Subway's digging that. Redbone, come and get your love on Yacht Rock with Matt. Now, the thing about a Yacht Rock party is I can't imagine it getting out of hand. You know, everybody's just so groovy and smooth and everything. They're on the yacht, swaying around. Like, you know, what happens when they get hammered? Do they start yelling and hooting and hollering and ripping off their diamond necklaces and throwing them into the ocean? Or you know, throwing each other into the water? It'd be like, here, I'm going to just carry you smoothly over to the edge and drop you in. There you go.
1: 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Actually, you should see us now. 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

We are all aboard for Yacht Rock, but this tune, well, this is pretty much hippie music. Are hippies yacht rockers? Actually, they are, because the hippies became the yuppies in the 80s with the yacht.

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0: from the National Newsroom of the Canadian Press, I'm Lisa Laporte. A fast-moving wildfire in British Columbia's Okanagan has destroyed homes, trapped residents, and forced more than 20,000 people to flee. On Saturday, Premier David Eby announced a provincial state of emergency, saying the new blaze in Summerland and Peachland on the shores of Okanagan Lake was like, quote, a bomb going off as it roared east. RCMP are investigating a possible fatality connected to the fire. More than 100 wildfires are burning across BC, with nearly half of them listed as out of control. Safe at an evacuation center later in Penticton, Boulay described the scene as her family fled.
1: It looked like doomsday. It really did. It was just, by the time that we were getting out, it was smoke covered in our house, like you couldn't see. And just a ridge, the ridge of fire just like coming towards you. There's no words to express it, the fear.
0: Boulay praised the people at the evacuation center, saying support staff have been handing out bottled water and snacks while food trucks have offered free meals. The World Health Organization says Canada has half as many measles cases as the U.S., despite having a population that's about one-tenth the size of its neighbor.
2: The WHO says measles cases across the Americas have more than tripled compared to all of last year. More than 47,000 cases have been confirmed as of July 18th. That includes 2,260 in the U.S. and 1,107 here in Canada. The disease has also killed 45 people across the region, largely in Guatemala and Mexico. The organization is calling for an increase in vaccinations, surveillance, and emergency response times, noting that every outbreak exposes immunity gaps. Roughly 186,000 cases have been reported worldwide. That's a 12% increase compared with the same period last year. Rob Westgate, The Canadian Press.
0: Oman says talks to manage the Strait of Hormuz with Iran have been ongoing this weekend, but the U.S. isn't part of any of the discussions. The talks come as Tehran made new demands on the U.S., one of which was correcting its behavior before the strait can reopen. They're also seeking the lifting of a naval blockade of Iranian ports and the withdrawal of the U.S. military from the region. And Whitney Houston's legacy continues to shine with a new album called Whitney. Released Friday, it compiles Houston's 11 Billboard Hot 100 number one singles. It's part of ongoing birthday celebrations in honor of the late singer. This is the Canadian Press. In sports, a tough loss for the Tiger Cats as Hamilton fell 27-20 to the BC Lions in Vancouver Friday night in CFL action. Head coach Scott Milanovich says the Tiger Cats offense had some good moments despite the final result.
3: Hit a wall in the third quarter. A couple of mistakes, a couple of busts. They weren't letting us run the ball. We're going to be better.
0: Elsewhere in the CFL, the Montreal Alouettes beat the Edmonton Elks 48-30. In Major League Baseball action, the Toronto Blue Jays beat the Philadelphia Phillies 7-5. It took 11 innings to do it. Canada whipped the U.S. 8-1 Saturday to win the Hlinka Gretzky Cup in Edmonton, and a major upset at the National Bank Open in Toronto as number one Arina Sabalenka was ousted by 16th seed Ekaterina Alexandrova. From the Canadian Press, I'm Lisa Laporte.
4: From the sounds of sanctuary at the BC Wildlife Park to the call of bald eagles standing watch over Peterson Creek. That's Kamloops, and so are we. 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

0: That song written by a yacht rock guy himself, Michael McDonald, together with Carly Simon. Michael started writing it and then sent it over to Carly, and she finished it. There you go. Yacht rock. We need pickup lines for the cocktail party. Hey, Thomas?
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2: 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Yeah, that's not gonna work.

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Saturday night. 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

0: it. We're picking it up. Stevie Winwood on the yacht. No, that's a cruise ship. That's a cruise ship. It's too big. The waves are crashing. Man, you know when you're out on the water, a little sailboat and the big waves, the wake hits you. It's everybody hang on, put on your life jackets. Yacht Rock, because sometimes we need a soundtrack for doing absolutely nothing.
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1: Good night, Mom.
0: Good night, sweetheart. See, even the little ones are on board, sleeping in the cabin on the bed with the coats.

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1: From the National Newsroom of the Canadian Press, I'm Lisa Laporte. The British Columbia government has declared a provincial state of emergency after a ferocious wildfire forced 20,000 people out of two communities along Okanagan Lake. Emergency Information Officer Eric Thompson with the Regional District of Okanagan-Similkameen says it was one of the quickest-moving, fastest-growing wildfires in the area had ever seen.
2: So specifics on damages and dates of return home and access and those types of things will be coming, but it's not available right now because the assessments are still being done.
1: Meantime, BC RCMP say they're investigating a possible fatality in the massive fire near Summerland. They say officers and the BC Coroner's Service are working on confirmation, but the probe is being hampered by hazardous conditions in the area. In a statement, Mounties say a resident of Meadow Valley, west of Summerland, reported the possible death. Thousands of people flooded Danforth Avenue in Toronto on the second day of a popular street food festival in the city's Greektown neighborhood amid enhanced security measures. Some festival goers admitted mixed feelings about the taste of Danforth's safety after last month's deadly shooting at the Salsa on St. Clair. Two 18-year-olds have since been charged with first-degree murder. There's new rhetoric as the U.S. and other parts of the world see higher fuel prices because of the crisis in the Strait of Hormuz. ABC News foreign correspondent Marcus Moore tells us what Iran wants in return for reopening the international shipping channel.
3: An official saying in the effort to reopen the Strait of Hormuz that Iran is very close to a deal with Oman that would secure navigation through the strait, but that any deal is contingent on the U.S., saying that the strait will not reopen unless the U.S., quote, corrects its behavior. Iranians have also reiterated demands for the U.S. to lift its naval blockade on Iranian ships and ports, as well as calling on the U.S. and its allies to halt any attacks on Iranian proxies across the region.
1: That was ABC's Marcus Moore. And a treasure is what he calls it. ABC's Sherry Preston has more on a man from Long Beach, California, who got a long-lost message from the past this week.
4: This was, to me, almost a postcard from heaven.
5: Bob Shepard was shocked when he opened his mailbox last week and found a weathered postcard from Copenhagen, Denmark. It had been sent by his parents while on vacation 26 years ago and read,
4: "Flying in, we saw lots of water and green, green land everywhere. Love, M&D, for Mom and Dad."
5: Bob's father died 6 years ago and his mother died 4 years ago. The explanation from his carrier is the postcard likely fell behind something in the post office and stayed there for a quarter century. Once it was found, they sent it along. Sherry Preston, ABC News.
1: This is the Canadian Press. In sports, Nathan Lucas hit a two-run homer in the 11th inning, and the visiting Toronto Blue Jays outlasted the Philadelphia Phillies 7-5 in Major League Baseball action Saturday. In CFL action, the Montreal Alouettes beat the Edmonton Elks 48-30, while the BC Lions defeated the Hamilton Ticats 27-24. Iga Swiatek defeated Marta Kostyuk to reach the quarterfinals of the National Bank Open Women's Tennis Tournament in Toronto. Kostyuk was visibly frustrated at times during the match, something Swiatek says she sometimes notices in her opponents.
6: It is a little bit satisfying, you know, I gotta say. But most of the times I don't care because I want to continue doing my job.
1: Round of 16 play continues Sunday, featuring Canada's Leila Fernandez against Japan's Naomi Osaka. From the Canadian Press, I'm Lisa Laporte.
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1: From the National Newsroom of the Canadian Press, I'm Lisa Laporte. An explosive wildfire in BC's Okanagan has triggered a provincial state of emergency and forced thousands of people from their homes.
2: In making the declaration Saturday, BC Premier David Eby said firefighting helicopters were diverted to pluck dozens of trapped residents from the blaze that he described as like a bomb going off as it roared east towards Summerlin and Peachland on the shores of Okanagan Lake. More than 20,000 people were ordered to flee, and evacuation alerts were extended to the northern edge of Penticton, where many evacuees were sent. RCMP said in a statement that the evacuations were challenging in areas cut off by flames. They also said a resident of Meadow Valley west of Summerlin reported a possible death that now is being investigated with the BC Coroner Service. Don Mitchell, The Canadian Press.
1: Prime Minister Mark Carney says the federal government stands ready to help and support BC in the fight against raging wildfires. The World Health Organization says Canada has half as many measles cases as the U.S., despite having a population that's about one-tenth the size of its neighbor.
3: The WHO says measles cases across the Americas have more than tripled compared to all of last year. More than 47,000 cases have been confirmed as of July 18th. That includes 2,260 in the U.S. and 1,107 here in Canada. The disease has also killed 45 people across the region, largely in Guatemala and Mexico. The organization is calling for an increase in vaccinations, surveillance, and emergency response times, noting that every outbreak exposes immunity gaps. Roughly 186,000 cases have been reported worldwide. That's a 12% increase compared with the same period last year. Rob Westgate, The Canadian Press.
1: The Pentagon is pressing the U.S. defense industry to speed up the production of weapons to help replenish its diminished stockpile of munitions. A Pentagon spokesperson confirmed Saturday the department's efforts in the last week to speed up the process significantly were part of a broader modernization effort that predated the war in Iran. This after the Washington Post published details of a memo from Deputy Defense Secretary Steve Feinberg to industry leaders on Wednesday. Authorities in China have relocated some 300,000 people near Shanghai as the country prepares for the arrival of Typhoon Dolphin. And Whitney Houston's legacy continues to shine with a new album called Whitney. Released on Friday, it compiles Houston's 11 Billboard Hot 100 number one singles. It's part of ongoing birthday celebrations in honor of the late singer. This is the Canadian Press. In sports, a last-minute field goal proved to be the difference maker for the Lions Saturday night in CFL action. Sean White's 24-yard strike gave BC a 27-24 win over the visiting Hamilton Tiger Cats. Lions quarterback Nathan Rourke says his team wasn't playing at its highest level.
4: I feel very grateful that we got the win. Not our best performance offensively by any means, but when you can play with like that and leave some things out there and still get a win, that's a sign of that of a good team that can, you know, get out wins.
1: The Lions will visit the Stampeders in Calgary on Thursday. Elsewhere Saturday, the Montreal Alouettes beat the Edmonton Elks 48-30. In Major League Baseball, the Toronto Blue Jays beat the Philadelphia Phillies 7-5 in 11 innings. And Canada whipped the U.S. 8-1 to win the Hlinka Gretzky Cup in Edmonton on Saturday. From the Canadian Press, I'm Lisa Laporte.
0: From your Blazers snatching an extra point in overtime to a game-winning shot in front of your house. 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
1: From the National Newsroom of the Canadian Press, I'm Lisa Laporte. Police in British Columbia say hazardous wildfire conditions in the Okanagan are making evacuation efforts there very challenging. RCMP say some areas are cut off by wildfires, noting a resident of Meadow Valley has reported a possible death west of Summerland that is under investigation. More than 20,000 people have been ordered to flee the area, with BC declaring a provincial state of emergency on Saturday. Support staff at a center for wildfire evacuees in Penticton have been handing out bottled water and snacks, while food trucks have offered free meals. It's a comfort to people like Annette Boulay, an evacuee who described her feelings at the center after fleeing the Bald Range fire early Saturday with her family.
2: It's heartbreaking. It's heartbreaking. The animals, the babies, the families that are misplaced, it's just, and not knowing, and the ones who do know what their livelihood, everything is just gone.
1: Boulay says the fire looked like doomsday as it bore down on them. Data from the World Health Organization shows Canada has half as many measles cases as the U.S., despite having a population that's about one-tenth the size of its neighbor. While the U.S. has 2,260 measles cases, Canada has 1,107 confirmed. The executive manager of the WHO's Regional Office for the Americas says every measles outbreak exposes immunity gaps that must be urgently addressed. Negotiations over the Strait of Hormuz continue with Iran over the weekend, with the U.S. likely to play a large role on what the agreement entails. Here's ABC's Allison Cossack.
3: An Iranian official says Tehran is close to an agreement with Oman, but says any deal is depending on the U.S. changing its behavior, Iran also renewing its demands that the U.S. lift its naval blockade of Iranian ships and ports, and that the U.S. and its allies halt any attacks on Iranian proxies across the region. Allison Cossack, ABC News, New York.
1: That was ABC's Allison Cossack. And a Long Beach, California man got a long-lost message from the past this week.
4: This was, to me, almost a postcard from heaven.
5: Bob Shepard was shocked when he opened his mailbox last week and found a weathered postcard from Copenhagen, Denmark. It had been sent by his parents while on vacation 26 years ago and read,
4: "Flying in, we saw lots of water and green, green land everywhere. Love, M&D, for Mom and Dad."
5: Bob's father died 6 years ago and his mother died 4 years ago. The explanation from his carrier is the postcard likely fell behind something in the post office and stayed there for a quarter century. Once it was found, they sent it along. Sherry Preston, ABC News.
1: This is the Canadian Press. In sports, Nathan Lukas hit a two-run homer in the 11th inning as the visiting Toronto Blue Jays outlasted the Philadelphia Phillies 7-5 in Major League Baseball action Saturday. In the CFL, the Montreal Alouettes beat the Edmonton Elks 48-30, while the BC Lions defeated the Hamilton Ticats 27-24. Iga Swiatek defeated Marta Kostyuk to reach the quarterfinals of the National Bank Open Women's Tennis Tournament in Toronto. Swiatek says she upped her game after a tough first set.
6: "I knew I can play better, and I knew I had, you know, some shots that I maybe should have played more brave in the first set. So in the second, I came out, you know, being more brave and using the opportunities, like playing a bit faster and more heavy."
1: Round of 16 play continues Sunday, including Canada's Leila Fernandez against Japan's Naomi Osaka. From the Canadian Press, I'm Lisa Laporte.
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0: something Bob Marley. Or some, you know, Rolling Stones. Anything good. Journey, yeah.
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1: From the National Newsroom of the Canadian Press, I'm Lisa Laporte. An explosive wildfire in British Columbia's Okanagan has triggered a provincial state of emergency.
2: In making the declaration Saturday, BC

0: Premier David Eby said firefighting helicopters were diverted to pluck dozens of trapped residents from the blaze that he described as like a bomb going off as it roared east towards Summerlin and Peachland on the shores of Okanagan Lake. More than 20,000 people were ordered to flee, and evacuation alerts were extended to the northern edge of Penticton, where many evacuees were sent. RCMP said in a statement that the evacuations were challenging in areas cut off by flames. They also said a resident of Meadow Valley, west of Summerlin, reported a possible death that now is being investigated with the BC Coroner Service. Don Mitchell, The Canadian Press.
1: Prime Minister Mark Carney says the federal government stands ready to help and support BC in the fight against the wildfires. Opposition leader Pierre Poilievre is urging Carney to not give in to U.S. demands amid trade talks. In a letter to the Prime Minister, Poilievre says Canada has given in to several of U.S. President Donald Trump's demands over the last year, including removing counter tariffs and getting rid of the digital service tax. Nagasaki marked the 81st anniversary of the U.S. atomic bombing of the Japanese city on Sunday. Mayor Shiro Suzuki called nuclear weapons absolute evil while denouncing the growing support for nuclear deterrence. He says that while some countries argue the possession of nuclear weapons helps to deter potential attackers, the atomic bombings of Nagasaki and Hiroshima demonstrated that humans can cross the line. Wealthsimple's new prediction trading service is showing off several topics that Canadians can't invest in, like sports, entertainment, and politics. Marius Zoykan, the Canada Research Chair in Financial Technology, thinks it's a sign the company has ambitions of expanding the product. Wealthsimple spokesperson Victoria Belton says in an email, the prediction market product is still in the very early stages, and for now, the company is focused on the markets it currently offers. The product lets investors wager $1 or less on the outcome of economic, financial, or climate matters. And Whitney Houston's legacy continues to shine with a new album called Whitney. Released on Friday, it compiles Houston's 11 Billboard Hot 100 number one singles. It's part of ongoing birthday celebrations in honor of the late singer. This is the Canadian Press. In sports, Davis Alexander threw four touchdown passes as the Montreal Alouettes beat the Edmonton Elks 48-30 in the CFL. They improved their record to a league best 8-1 halfway through the season. Elks quarterback Cody Fajardo says the current Als mean business.
2: I think they sent a message to the league, like, we're one of the top teams in this league, and they beat us in all three phases. We know that it was going to be a dogfight, but we also knew they were pissed off after we took them down the wire at our place. But that's a good football team, all three phases. They beat us up pretty good, and we got to be better.
1: Elsewhere, the BC Lions defeated the Hamilton Ticats 27-24. Nathan Lucas hit a two-run homer in the 11th inning as the visiting Toronto Blue Jays outlasted the Philadelphia Phillies 7-5 in the major leagues on Saturday. And Canada's Leila Fernandez plays Japan's Naomi Osaka in round of 16 action today at the National Bank Open in Toronto. From the Canadian Press, I'm Lisa Laporte.
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1: From the National Newsroom of the Canadian Press, I'm Lisa Laporte. RCMP say they're working to confirm a report that one person died in a wildfire west of Summerland, BC. The BC government says there has been significant structure loss due to the Bald Range wildfire, which exploded in size to more than 100 square kilometers on Saturday. However, it has since shown little growth. More than 20,000 people have been forced to flee their homes, many of them south to Penticton. Annette Boulay says she fled the Bald Range wildfire before dawn on Saturday with her husband, son, mother-in-law, and five dogs. Safe at an evacuation center later in Penticton, she described the scene as her family fled.
2: It looked

0: like doomsday. It really did. It was just, by the time that we were getting out, it was smoke covered in our house. Like, you couldn't see. And just a ridge, the ridge of fire just, like, coming towards you. There's no words to express it, the fear.
1: Boulay praised the people at the evacuation center. Support staff have been handing out bottled water and snacks, while food trucks have offered free meals. As Canada-U.S. trade negotiations are expected to continue Monday, Conservative leader Pierre Poilievre is asking the Prime Minister to not give in to the demands of President Donald Trump. This after the Dairy Farmers of Canada urged the government recently to not offer concessions regarding its industry in trade talks. The U.S. has cited the supply management system that protects Canadian dairy as a key trade irritant, as Trump repeatedly complained about the level of access U.S. dairy farmers have to Canada's market. The opposition leader says Canadians deserve a government with a backbone. Yemen's Houthi rebels say they attacked an oil facility in southwestern Saudi Arabia today. This comes after the Saudi Energy Ministry reported a fire at an Aramco facility with no casualties. Meantime, Iran has made new demands about the reopening of the Strait of Hormuz as the war with the U.S. and Israel approaches the six-month mark. And a Long Beach, California man got a long-lost message from the past this week.
2: This was, to me, almost a postcard from heaven.
3: Bob Shepard was shocked when he opened his mailbox last week and found a weathered postcard from Copenhagen, Denmark. It had been sent by his parents while on vacation 26 years ago and read,
2: "Flying in, we saw lots of water and green, green land everywhere. Love, M&D, for Mom and Dad."
3: Bob's father died 6 years ago and his mother died 4 years ago. The explanation from his carrier is the postcard likely fell behind something in the post office and stayed there for a quarter century. Once it was found, they sent it along. Sherry Preston, ABC News.
1: This is the Canadian Press. In sports, the Toronto Blue Jays are aiming for a series sweep today when they face the Philadelphia Phillies in Major League Baseball. Four games in the WNBA today, including the Washington Mystics, who host the Phoenix Mercury. The Toronto Tempo are off today. The 10 and 21 Tempo visit the Atlanta Dream tomorrow. Iga Swiatek beat Marta Kostyuk to reach the quarterfinals of the National Bank Open Women's Tennis Tournament. Swiatek says she upped her game after a tough first set.
4: "I knew I can play better, and I knew I had, you know, some shots that I maybe should have played more brave in the first set. So in the second, I came out, you know, being more brave and using the opportunities, like playing a bit faster and more heavy."
1: Round of 16 play continues today in Toronto, including Canada's Leila Fernandez against Japan's Naomi Osaka. From the Canadian Press, I'm Lisa Laporte.
5: From the bustle of vendors at the Kamloops Farmers Market to the cheers of a goal scored at Hillside Stadium, that's Kamloops, and so are we. 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

From an early morning cycle down Rivers Trail to a walk around MacArthur Island, that's Kamloops. And so are we. Radio.

0: fine. I'm just calling to say I
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1: From the National Newsroom of the Canadian Press, I'm Naira Ahmed. An explosive wildfire in British Columbia's interior Okanagan has triggered a provincial state of emergency and forced thousands of people to evacuate.
2: In making the declaration Saturday, BC Premier David Eby said firefighting helicopters were diverted to pluck dozens of trapped residents from the blaze that he described as like a bomb going off as it roared east towards Summerlin and Peachland on the shores of Okanagan Lake. More than 20,000 people were ordered to flee, and evacuation alerts were extended to the northern edge of Penticton, where many evacuees were sent. RCMP said in a statement that the evacuations were challenging in areas cut off by flames. They also said a resident of Meadow Valley west of Summerlin reported a possible death that now is being investigated with the BC Coroner Service. Don Mitchell, The Canadian Press.
1: Meanwhile, Alberta's government has deployed nearly 190 firefighters, two air tankers, and three helicopters to give help to its neighbor, BC, tackle the more than 100 blazes burning in British Columbia. Premier Danielle Smith says her thoughts are with the residents of British Columbia. Due to previously committed plans in Italy, Prime Minister Mark Carney will be working reduced hours for a week starting Monday.
3: But Mark Carney's office says he will still keep his eyes on several government priorities, including trade negotiations with the United States.

0: He will do so by remaining in close contact with his team and other officials. His office says the ethics commissioner has not identified any concerns or inconsistencies with his upcoming reduced schedule. Carney's team adds that the public would be notified if any events pop up through media advisories sent to journalists. Diana Mussina, The Canadian Press.
1: Meanwhile, Conservative leader Pierre Poilievre is asking the Prime Minister not to concede to U.S. President Donald Trump's demands during trade negotiations. Canadian Press reporter Lisa Laporte.
2: In a letter to Prime Minister Mark Carney, Poilievre says Ottawa has given in to several of Trump's demands in the last year. This includes getting rid of the digital service tax and removing counter tariffs on the U.S. Poilievre says Canadians deserve a government with a backbone.
1: The opposition leader also says the Conservative Party supports Carney's attempts at building domestic strength and leverage to secure a tariff-free deal. And with hot weather expected to persist today across Nova Scotia, a government agency says as temperatures rise, so do heat-related workplace injuries. The Workers' Compensation Board of Nova Scotia says since 2015, more than 200 Nova Scotians have needed medical attention or lost time from work due to heat-related injuries or conditions. While workplace injuries overall remain at record lows, the agency says heat-related claims have increased in recent years. The worst was in 2018, the hottest summer on record in Atlantic Canada, when extreme heat caused 34 workplace injuries. This is the Canadian Press. In sports, thanks to brilliant defense and timely hitting, the Toronto Blue Jays will be aiming for a series sweep today when they face the Phillies in Philadelphia. Right-hander Shane Bieber will start for the 56 and 62 Jays, who are 3.5 games out of a wild card berth. Lefty Jesus Luzardo will be on the mound for the Phillies. Leila Fernandez of Laval, Quebec plays Japan's Naomi Osaka in tonight's featured match at the National Bank Open in Toronto. Meanwhile, the front-running Ottawa Rapid host AFC Toronto in the lone Northern Super League game on today's schedule. And Roger Craig revealed during his induction speech into the Pro Football Hall of Fame yesterday that he's been diagnosed with vascular dementia. The former San Francisco 49ers star running back spoke in a pre-recorded video message while he sat on stage wearing his gold jacket. Craig says his doctors believe it may be related in part to the concussions he experienced during his playing career. From the Canadian Press, I'm Naira Ahmed.
3: From the swoosh of freshly tuned skis slicing powder down some peaks to a distant buzz of a water skier slicing through Kamloops Lake. That's Kamloops, and so are we. Radio NL and RadioNL.com.

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3: Just a test.

traffic delays are measured by how many cars are on a passing train or the number of big-horned sheep in a passing herd. And where either is a legitimate excuse for running late. It's the Kamloops you know, and the Kamloops we're proud to be part of. 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

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I forgive you, now I ask the same of you. While we were apart, I was human too.

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1: From the National Newsroom of the Canadian Press, I'm Naira Ahmed. The BC Wildfire Service said yesterday that fire conditions in the southern part of the province are explosive. They warned that there may be more wildfires similar to the one that has forced the evacuation of thousands of people in Summerland, BC. Now, RCMP are working to confirm a report that one person died in the fire west of Summerland, while the BC government says there has been significant structure loss, so much so that it declared a provincial state of emergency on Saturday. Support staff at a center for wildfire evacuees in Penticton, BC, have been handing out bottled water and snacks, while food trucks have offered free meals. It's a comfort for people like Annette Boulay, an evacuee who described her feelings at the center after fleeing the Bald Range fire early Saturday with her family.
2: It's heartbreaking. It's heartbreaking. The animals, the babies, the families that are misplaced, it's just, and not knowing, and the ones who do know, with their livelihood, everything is just gone.
1: Boulay says the fire looked like doomsday as it bore down. The World Health Organization says Canada has half as many measles cases as the United States, despite having a population that's about one-tenth the size of its neighbor.
3: The WHO says measles cases across the Americas have more than tripled compared to all of last year. More than 47,000 cases have been confirmed as of July 18th. That includes 2,260 in the U.S. and 1,107 here in Canada. The disease has also killed 45 people across the region, largely in Guatemala and Mexico. The organization is calling for an increase in vaccinations, surveillance, and emergency response times, noting that every outbreak exposes immunity gaps. Roughly 186,000 cases have been reported worldwide. That's a 12% increase compared with the same period last year. Rob Westgate, The Canadian Press.
1: Due to previously committed plans in Italy, Prime Minister Mark Carney will be working reduced hours for a week starting tomorrow. Still, his office says Carney will keep his eyes on several government priorities, including

0: trade negotiations with the United States. The Prime Minister's office says the Ethics Commissioner has not identified any concerns or inconsistencies with his upcoming reduced schedule. And Wealthsimple's new prediction trading service is showing off several topics Canadians can't invest in, like sports, entertainment, and politics. Marius Zoykan, the research chair in financial technology, thinks it's a sign the company has ambitions of expanding the product.
1: For a person who just opened the app for the first time, he creates the expectation that, oh, I would be able to trade on this event. When they tap on it, they become disappointed, and then they can get notified. So I think this creates the expectation that this market will increase, that somehow the regulatory hurdles are temporary.
0: Wealthsimple says the prediction market product is still in the very early stages, and for now the company is focused on the markets it currently offers. The product lets investors wager $1 or less on the outcome of economic, financial, or climate matters. This is the Canadian Press. In sports, thanks to brilliant defense and timely hitting, the Toronto Blue Jays will be aiming for a series sweep today when they face the Phillies in Philadelphia. Right-hander Shane Bieber will start for the 56 and 62 Jays, who are 3.5 games out of a wild card berth. Lefty Jesus Luzardo will be on the mound for the Phillies. Leila Fernandez of Laval, Quebec plays Japan's Naomi Osaka in tonight's featured match at the National Bank Open in Toronto. Meanwhile, the front-running Ottawa Rapid host AFC Toronto in the lone Northern Super League game on today's schedule. And Roger Craig revealed during his induction speech into the Pro Football Hall of Fame yesterday that he's been diagnosed with vascular dementia. The former San Francisco 49ers star running back spoke in a pre-recorded video message while he sat on stage wearing his gold jacket. Craig says his doctors believe it may be related in part to the concussions he experienced during his playing career. From the Canadian Press, I'm Naira Ahmed.
2: It's a city born of two rivers merging, but a community nurtured by the calloused hands who cut the trees, mined the earth, farmed the soil, and tended to those same hands in times of need. This is Kamloops, and we're proud to be part of its roots as well. We are Radio NL.

On the 14th of October, very early in the morning, the results of a crime were found in the stables of Le Père Choupon. The old man had discovered, to his absolute dismay, the dislocated body of Elizabeth Dumoutier. So, the police was called in. I was handed the inquiry. Upon arriving on the scene, some photographs were shot. A couple of small-time journalists were raising their fist among the crowd.

wandering without a goal, in a complete state of amnesia, and his hair filled with straw. Though the whole thing seemed unreal, well, it soon became quite clear that Austin, New York,

subject led experts to conclude Austin had been the victim of a strange case of split personality. The trial neared its end, and though the facts had been exposed, the crowd still wanted blood, for they were in for a big surprise.

0: Non coupable pour cause d'aliénation mentale.
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6: Decades ahead of Vancouver and Toronto, it was the first city in North America to elect a Chinese Canadian as its mayor. It's also the first and only city to adopt a gun-slinging trout as its unofficial mascot. To keep up with how else Kamloops remains on the leading edge, Radio NL News and RadioNL.com.

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0: From the National Newsroom of the Canadian Press, I'm Naira Ahmed. An explosive wildfire in British Columbia's Okanagan has triggered a provincial state of emergency and forced thousands of people to evacuate.
1: In making the declaration Saturday, BC Premier David Eby said firefighting helicopters were diverted to pluck dozens of trapped residents from the blaze that he described as like a bomb going off as it roared east towards Summerlin and Peachland on the shores of Okanagan Lake. More than 20,000 people were ordered to flee, and evacuation alerts were extended to the northern edge of Penticton, where many evacuees were sent. RCMP said in a statement that the evacuations were challenging in areas cut off by flames. They also said a resident of Meadow Valley, west of Summerlin, reported a possible death that now is being investigated with the BC Coroner Service. Don Mitchell, The Canadian Press.
0: Meanwhile, Alberta's government has deployed nearly 190 firefighters, two air tankers, and three helicopters to help its neighbor, BC, tackle the more than 100 blazes burning in that province. Alberta Premier Danielle Smith says her thoughts are with the residents of British Columbia. Due to previously committed plans in Italy, Prime Minister Mark Carney will be working reduced hours for a week starting tomorrow.
2: But Mark Carney's office says he will still keep his eyes on several government priorities, including trade negotiations with the United States. He will do so by remaining in close contact with his team and other officials. His office says the Ethics Commissioner has not identified any concerns or inconsistencies with his upcoming reduced schedule. Carney's team adds that the public would be notified if any events pop up through media advice sent to journalists. Diana Mussina, The Canadian Press.
0: Conservative leader Pierre Poilievre is asking the Prime Minister not to concede to U.S. President Donald Trump's demands during trade negotiations. Canadian Press reporter Lisa Laporte has more.
3: In a letter to Prime Minister Mark Carney, Poilievre says Ottawa has given in to several of Trump's demands in the last year. This includes getting rid of the digital service tax and removing counter tariffs on the U.S. Poilievre says Canadians deserve a government with a backbone.
0: The opposition leader also says the Conservative Party supports Carney's attempts at building domestic strength and leverage to secure a tariff-free deal. And average asking rents in Canada fell last month as the market stabilized. Canadian Press reporter Michelle Zedigian has more.
4: A new report says the average national asking rent fell 4% in July compared with last year to $2,037. The latest monthly analysis from Rentals.ca and Urbanation says it's the 22nd consecutive month of year-over-year declines in the average rent being

0: By landlords. Asking rents have fallen 7.5% over the past 2 years.
1: But it's the smallest year-over-year drop since February, and prices continue to rise when comparing month to month. Prices ticked up 0.2% from June, which was the fourth straight monthly increase. This is the Canadian Press. In sports, thanks to brilliant defense and timely hitting, the Toronto Blue Jays will be aiming for a series sweep today when they face the Phillies in Philadelphia. Right-hander Shane Bieber will start for the 56 and 62 Jays, who are 3.5 games out of a wild card berth. Lefty Jesus Luzardo will be on the mound for the Phillies. Leila Fernandez of Laval, Quebec plays Japan's Naomi Osaka in tonight's featured match at the National Bank Open in Toronto. Meanwhile, the front-running Ottawa Rapid host AFC Toronto in the lone Northern Super League game on today's schedule. And Roger Craig revealed during his induction speech into the Pro Football Hall of Fame yesterday that he's been diagnosed with vascular dementia. The former San Francisco 49ers star running back spoke in a pre-recorded video message while he sat on stage wearing his gold jacket. Craig says his doctors believe it may be related in part to the concussions he experienced during his playing career. From the Canadian Press, I'm Naira Ahmed.
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8: Greetings, pet lovers. I'm your host, pet trendologist Charlotte Reed, and I welcome our listeners who tune in each week from around the globe. You know, while thinking about what's going on in my home state of Florida, I think a lot about One Health. The One Health concept highlights the critical interconnected relationship between human health, wildlife behavior, and environmental changes. This framework proves that human medicine, veterinary medicine, and environmental science cannot be treated as separate fields. When human environments expand into natural habitats, the delicate balance between species is disrupted. This disruption often forces wildlife into closer proximity with people and domestic pets, creating new pathways for disease transmission that threatens entire communities. A prime example of this is the rise of human leprosy cases in Florida, which is heavily tied to rapid urban development displacing the native nine-banded armadillo. Because armadillos possess an unusual low body temperature, they serve as a unique natural host for leprosy-causing bacterium, Mycobacterium leprae. As their habitats shrink, these nocturnal animals are forced into residential lawns and gardens, including my own. They deposit bacteria into the soil through secretions, creating a direct vector of transmission to humans who interact with the contaminated dirt while gardening or landscaping. Beyond human infections, armadillos pose distinct biological and physical risks to household pets sharing these suburban ecosystems. While dogs and cats cannot contract human leprosy from armadillos, they can catch other dangerous pathogens from wildlife encounters, most notably leptospirosis. Armadillos can shed leptobacteria in their urine, which can cause life-threatening kidney or liver failure in dogs that drink from contaminated puddles or lick the yard soil. Additionally, because armadillos root extensively through dirt for insects, they frequently track salmonella and intestinal parasites into backyard spaces where pets play. Compounding these biological risks are the physical hazards and property damage caused by armadillo behavior. When curious or protective dogs and cats corner an armadillo on a porch or patio, the animal will frantically defend itself using its powerful razor-sharp digging claws, which can inflict severe lacerations on a pet's muzzle or paws. Therefore, the extensive burrowing network can undermine home foundations and concrete driveways, while foraging destroys expansive landscaping overnight. Managing these interactions through a One Health lens requires a mix of environmental management, veterinary awareness, and proactive wildlife exclusion to keep humans, pets, and wildlife safe. Now it's time for the show rundown for the best in pet talk radio. This week on the Pet Buzz, I'm talking about
9: eight.
8: A young boy, Nehemiah Turner's, reading to the dogs at his local humane society is helping dogs get adopted.
9: Seven.
8: After a deadly 7.1 magnitude earthquake struck southwestern Japan, 25 cats trapped inside a quake-damaged shopping mall in Japan were safely rescued.
9: Six.
8: Learn more about a critical veterinary crisis, accidental drug overdoses in pets.
9: Five.
8: Kenneth Phillips, Esquire, reviews the latest canine lawsuit of the Peltz family.
9: Four.
8: The best grooming glove offers the best benefits.
9: Three.
8: Saving money on freeze-dried pet food.
9: Two.
8: And why investigators were visiting the home of Exorcist actress Linda Blair.
9: One.
8: And a groundbreaking study published in the journal Science by co-lead author Dr. Kali Amin of the University of Exeter's Department of Archaeology and History reveals that massive canine diversity emerged at least 11,000 years ago, completely shattering the myth that dog diversity is a recent byproduct of Victorian kennel clubs. By analyzing 643 modern and archaeological canid skulls spanning the last 50,000 years, the research team discovered that the ancient dogs quickly mutated away from long, slender, wolf-like traits into a massive variety of shapes and sizes right after the last ice age. Thank you so much for joining us, Dr. Amin. Welcome to the Pet Buzz. What an interesting study you were involved in. I'm so excited you're here.
10: Thank you for having me.
8: Dr. A, your study reveals that nearly half of the physical skull diversity we've seen in modern dogs today was already present 11,000 years ago. And for our listeners who assume the Victorian era created dog diversity, how radically does this rewrite the history of our pets?
10: I think we were surprised as well. We knew looking at the skulls of the dogs we recovered from the archaeological record that they were all wonderfully different and you could hold them in your hands and see the different sizes and shapes. But when we did the kind of proper analysis of them, even we were really shocked to see how much of the diversity that we find in modern dogs today we could actually trace really far back into prehistory.
8: Here's a question that pertains to the shift from wolf to dog. The data shows an abrupt anatomical shift from long, slender wolf skulls to boxier shapes with shorter snouts right after the last ice age. What exactly triggered that specific structural change? Was it a change in diet or did it help them communicate better with humans?
10: One of the things that's really amazing about dogs is that they're the first species that humans have domesticated. So when we're studying those earliest evidence, we're really learning not just about dogs, but about what happens when an animal becomes domestic itself. So when we see this change, we know that moving from a wild lifestyle to moving in with humans will have an impact on biology. We often see animals get smaller and we see this reduction in the overall slenderness of their skulls. And this is something that we then see later happen with wild boar when they become domestic pigs. And we see this repeatedly over and over again. Part of it is very likely to be dietary. They start eating different things. They stop having to hunt as much because humans are providing some food for them. But it's likely a combination of all sorts of different factors about coming into proximity with humans, a little bit about what humans like, what they want to keep around them, and then also a little bit just about the kind of traits that you need to become a domestic animal. So it's hard to pick one specific thing, but it's really that combination of coming out of that wild space and starting to live more closely with humans that has that kind of biological impact.
11: Well, let's spend a little time discussing the Verite Russian discovery. The oldest domestic specimen you identified came from an 11,000-year-old site in Verite, Russia. If we could travel back in time to look at that specific dog, what would it have looked like? And how would its behavior differ from a wild wolf?
10: So in terms of what it would look like, we know a little bit about what the skull would have looked like, but it's important to remember from archaeological perspective, we're only looking at skull shape. So it's really hard to reconstruct how tall the animal was, what its coat color would have looked like, how long or short its hair was. Those are things that are lost to us. But we do see in the Verite skull the same general trend away from that long, slender snout into that more kind of boxy, shortened snout, a slightly sharper brain case at the top. And it's a bit smaller than what we see in the wild wolves. But it's also important to remember that we actually don't have tons of material from this time period that are wolves to compare to. So we don't really fully understand what wolves looked like in the past. And then behaviorally, that's a really tricky question for archaeologists to answer. So we can expect that these are animals that are living in close proximity with humans at the site of Verite. There was not just one skull found that looks like a dog. There was quite a few. There's genetic evidence that supports that these are some of the earliest ancestors of our domestic dogs today living at this site in Western Russia.
11: If you just joined us, I'm speaking with Dr. Carly Amin about massive canine diversity emerging at least 11,000 years ago. You mentioned that this diversity is a legacy of 1,000 years of coevolution. So how did early human survival tasks like hunting, herding, and guarding shape these skull structures long before anyone cared about what a dog looked like?
10: That's one of the really amazing things when we started to realize how diverse the dogs were from such an early point in prehistory, that it allows you to start to think about those questions about what people are doing with their dogs. And we know today dogs have lots of jobs. There are pets, but they also are involved in farming activity, in working in a variety of locations. They're work dogs for people with disabilities, but also in the Arctic, pulling sleds, still helping with all sorts of different things. And so they have all these jobs, and it's very likely that they had those jobs in the past as well. And certain shapes and sizes of dogs would have been more suited to certain types of jobs. And so while we can't pinpoint that exactly to say, okay, the dog, this place, we're doing that kind of job back 10,000 years, we know that these are probably things that would have influenced the diversity of those dogs.
11: Hold that thought, Dr. Amin. Time now for a commercial break. Dr. Amin will be back in our next segment, finishing up our fascinating conversation about doggy diversity. Also in our next segment, our feature, Celebrity Pet Buzz and Pet Money Matters. So stay tuned.
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23: You have the need to feed, enjoy our tasty morsel in the celebrity pet dish. 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
24: And now, the latest news about celebrities and their pets. It's
25: Obsession. Aren't they cute?
23: What's the name? On July 31st, 2026, around 70 law enforcement officers and county officials searched the Southern California property of the Exorcist star Linda Blair. The multi-agency operation was led by the Los Angeles County Department of Animal Care and Control alongside the Department of Regional Planning, executing an inspection warrant rather than a criminal search warrant. Authorities initiated the raid to inspect the property for structures associated with an unpermitted kennel operation, noting that her official kennel permit had expired in 2023. While Blair reportedly possessed a permit to house up to 60 dogs, investigators ultimately discovered approximately 200 canines on the property, which is tied to her rescue nonprofit, Linda Blair's World Heart Foundation. Despite the large presence of investigators, officials confirmed that no animals were seized or removed from the residence. Animal control officers remained on site purely to evaluate the overall health, safety, and condition and welfare of the dogs. Blair was described by authorities as extremely cooperative during the surprise inspection in 105-degree heat. Following the incident, she took to Instagram to reassure her fans, clarifying that the raid boiled down to standard paperwork and updating zoning diagrams, while reiterating her ongoing efforts to relocate the rescue to a larger facility.
22: Time for your medication, Hammy. Let me get the SimPill to make sure you take the meds. With SimPill, you can't dislodge the meds from the oral gel admitted from the top of the device. Well, there's chicken, beef, or peanut butter. How about we use the peanut butter today? Okay. Hammy, sit. Now start licking. What a treat.
23: We are continuing our conversation with Exeter's Dr. Amin about how canine diversity emerged at least 1,000 years ago. Well, you've mentioned that you and your team analyzed over 640 skulls, which survived because ancient humans often buried dogs with immense care rather than treating them as food waste. So what do these ritualistic burials tell us about the emotional bond between prehistoric humans and their dogs?
10: it speaks to this unique role that dogs have in human societies as our first companion, really. The majority of the bones that we recover from archaeological sites are food waste, and this is frequently not the case with dogs. So from really early on in our relationship with dogs, we start to see them appearing not just in burials with humans, but actually in their own burials as well. They're being interred in the same way that people would very likely treat their pets today when they pass on.
23: So let's talk missing link to modern breeds. Pet lovers love to know their dog's ancestry. Does your research show a direct genetic or structural line from these 11,000-year-old boxy skull dogs to the specific breed sleeping on our couches today?
10: We didn't look at the genetics at all. We were really focused on looking at what the dogs looked like themselves. But from a morphometric perspective, we see a huge amount of overlap between modern dogs of a diverse number of breeds and the shapes of those skulls that appear in archaeological record. What we don't see is the most extreme breeds that you would think of today. So like the King Charles Spaniels, the really short-faced pugs, the massive Great Danes. Those are the outliers that are missing from archaeological history. But the majority of other dog breeds have some shapes and sizes that are represented within the archaeological record.
23: We're going to be thinking about this for a long time, especially when we are in a dog park and we start seeing all the diversity of dogs, you know? Well, to pull off the study, your team used geometric morphometrics to create 3D shaping of mapping the skulls. Can you explain to our audience in simple terms how this technology unlocks secrets that the naked eye just can't see?
10: Essentially, it's a digital assisted analysis where we take a 3D model of a skull. And instead of taking a couple measurements, like to measure the overall length and the overall width, instead we look at the skull's shape in its entirety by placing little points along it using a computer. And then a bit of statistical analysis analyzes the shape of those coordinates all as a package. So it allows you to get a lot more subtle shape change than you would get from just combining a couple measurements with your ruler or whatever you might be using. So it's just a more nuanced way of looking at all the really subtle places that the skull might be changing rather than just its overall size or overall width.
23: Technology is so interesting. We love our dogs so much and we want to know what they think, but their history is so overwhelming. And not only that, it tells us so much about how early man lived.
10: Absolutely. And thinking about the diet, our long relationship with dogs has had a dramatic impact on how dogs eat. Obviously, wolves mostly eating meat, right? But early on in that relationship, dogs actually developed an ability to digest starch. And we've seen this from ancient DNA analysis of archaeological dogs that was a direct response to living with humans who were eating grains and doing these other things and feeding them stuff that was wildly outside the wolf's diet. And so they're actually now genetically able to digest starch because they've lived with humans and they've been doing it for thousands of years. And that makes it possible for them to eat the things that they eat today.
23: Yeah. And so then you have to ask yourself, where the theme is everyone talks about feed your dog like a wolf. Well, is all that meat really good when they've been eating carbs and starch-based diets for a really long time? Or do you still wonder, is a mixture better?
10: Most dogs are now predisposed to starch digestion, so they'll certainly be absolutely fine on a modern dog diet and don't need 100% meat in many cases.
23: Well, Dr. Amin, thank you so much for being a guest on the Pet Buzz and sharing your research. Before you depart today, would you be so kind as to share your website so we can learn more?
10: You can find me on the University of Exeter website if you search my name. And we also have a lab website, which is called Shard3D, so you can find out more about our morphometric work there as well.
23: Awesome. Well, just to remind you, that was University of Exeter's Department of Archaeology and History, Dr. Carly Amin, discussing her study, which reveals that massive canine diversity emerged at least 11,000 years ago, completely shattering the myth that dog diversity is a recent byproduct of Victorian kennel clubs. Having a pet costs money, so pet money does matter. Saving money on freeze-dried pet food.
0: Pet money matters with pet trendologist Charlotte Reed.
23: You can dramatically lower your expenses on premium freeze-dried pet food without sacrificing quality by shifting from full meals to toppers. Instead of using freeze-dried food as a standalone meal, you can apply the 80-20 rule by feeding a high-quality base kibble or canned food with 80% of the meal and crumbling freeze-dried food over the top for the remaining 20%. This method allows a single bag of expensive food to last for months rather than days while still providing your pet with raw, live enzymes and bioavailable nutrients. 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Eventually, you can maximize your nutritional investment by altering how you prepare and store the food. Always rehydrate the dry nuggets completely with warm water or pet-safe bone broth or even goat's milk before serving, which expands the portions to roughly four times their dry size and prevents accidental overfeeding. Additionally, because freeze-dried food lacks synthetic preservatives, you should transfer open bags into airtight locking containers or freeze bulk portions to protect them from humidity and spoilage. Ka-ching! I just kept more money in your wallet. After the commercial break, our likey of the week is scheduled at the top of segment three. The dog bite lawyer, Kenneth Phillips Esquire, will be joining us to talk about the billionaire Peltz family and more of their doggy drama. And we're also answering your questions in the Pet Buzz mailbag. This week's question is about pet overdosing. Stay tuned for more of the best in pet talk radio.
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29: Imagine you've had a few drinks and think it's okay to drive. Imagine you're fighting to focus on the road. Imagine your reaction time is slower. Imagine being unable to move. Imagine seeing glass and blood. Imagine feeling pain and fear. Now imagine that's not you. It's the person you hit. Imagine thinking it's okay. Think again. If you drink, don't drive.
23: This show is about pets, and there are always plenty of pets in the Sirius studio. My dogs Hammy Jones and Churchill love spending time with us. Let's kick off this segment with the I Likey of the Week. The extraordinary pet glove with multiple benefits. That's the way it has to be,
3: 'cause that's the way I like it. It's genius.
8: I like it. I love it so much. I
9: like it. It's to die for.
11: I like it.
23: The hands-on glove are all-in-one grooming and bathing tools featuring flexible rubber scrubbing nodules on the fingers and palms that work on wet or dry to de-shed coats, massage muscles, and stimulate circulation. They offer a secure grip for holding leads or horses, and pet hair easily releases from the material with a quick flick of the wrist. Additionally, the hands-on glove excel across all coat types, effortlessly lifting thick undercoats from long-haired breeds and catching loose dander on short-haired dogs. The flexible nodules are strong enough to detangle mats and dense fur, yet gentle enough to smoothly guide over curly or wiry coats without pulling the skin. The overall health benefits are substantial. Regular use stimulates natural skin oils, resulting in a shiny, healthy top coat while significantly reducing shedding around your home. Additionally, the dual action massaging motion boosts lymphatic drainage and blood circulation, while helps keep your dog's muscles relaxed and skin health. Furthermore, the hands-on glove provides exceptional benefits for senior dogs by offering a gentle, non-abrasive massage that soothes aging, stiff joints and muscles, and improves blood flow. Because the design mimics a natural petting motion, older or anxious dogs experience less stress, while the tactile touch safely navigates sensitivity, bony areas, and thin skin. Nelson and Claudia Peltz, the billionaire in-laws of Brooklyn Beckham, are facing a second lawsuit involving Houdini, a pit bull gifted to them by their daughter, Nicola Peltz Beckham, after confidentially settling a 2024 lawsuit with an ex-housekeeper who alleged multiple attacks. A new lawsuit was filed in July of 2026 by a holiday visitor, Joy Ransom, who claims the unrestrained dog lunged at and bit her. Joining us today to give us the 411 on this situation is Kenneth Phillips Esquire, the country's leading legal expert in the handling, litigation, and strategy of dog bite cases. Welcome back, Ken. I love having you on the show.
12: Oh, thank you. I love being here, Charlotte. Thanks for having me.
23: So Mr. Phillips, the new plaintiff's attorney, argue that the Peltz family was on notice regarding Houdini's tendencies due to the prior housekeeper's lawsuit. In dog bite law, how drastically does a previous formal legal complaint change an owner's liability and the potential for punitive damage in a subsequent attack?
12: A formal legal complaint gives the defendant actual notice that they're doing something harmful. If you have actual knowledge that your conduct is causing harm, yes, it can lead to punitive damages anywhere. I can tell you the way it works throughout the country. Basically, if you can show that a defendant knew there was a high probability of harm with what they do, then that's intentional misconduct. Another way of getting punitive damages is when your conduct is such that it is evidence of a conscious disregard of the rights or the safety of another person. So those are the standards for punitive damages basically throughout the U.S.
23: In the first lawsuit, the Peltz's defense emphasized that the housekeeper didn't actually suffer a physical bite, but was injured fleeing the dog. From a legal standpoint, does an owner's liability under negligence differ when a dog causes severe injury through pursuit and terror versus actual physical clamping bite?
12: A dog owner's liability for negligence can happen in two ways. One way is pursuit and terror, kind of a dog fright case as opposed to dog bite. The second way involves contact, but not a bite. So, for example, the person is knocked down by the dog.
23: The current lawsuit filed in Palm Beach County Circuit Court contains counts of both negligence and violation of Florida's dog control rules. How does Florida law handle liability for business invitees? And what specific hurdles do the plaintiffs face when trying to prove a dog meets the statutory criteria for a dangerous dog.
12: In Florida, the dog bite statute makes dog owners strictly liable to any victim, as long as the victim wasn't a trespasser or someone who provoked the dog. So under the dog bite statute, the fact that a person is a business invitee doesn't mean anything, because business invitees have the same rights as any other dog bite victim.
23: So that means any air conditioner guy, any plumber who comes to the house who gets bit by the dog.
12: Yeah, they have to proceed under the dog bite statute, except if there's a bad dog sign. And the bad dog sign will exempt the liability of the owner.
23: Well, we need to take a break and return with Kenneth Phillips Esquire in our final segment, so stay tuned. At the Pet Buzz, we love to answer your questions so that we can provide you with up-to-date information from industry specialists, ultimately helping pet owners make informed decisions for their pet's health, safety, and well-being.
11: Mail call.
23: Tim writes from Arkansas.
13: Charlotte, my cat just OD'd on Flexer, my antidepressant medication. He knocked over the open bottle on my night table and ate the medication off the floor. It was my fault he almost passed on, and it cost me a fortune. Can you talk about this issue with your listeners? I don't want this horror to happen to another pet owner.
14: You got mail.
23: Cat owner Tim, thank you so much for making such a great suggestion. International Overdose Awareness Day is in August and highlights a critical veterinary crisis, accidental drug overdoses in pets. Because animals have small bodies and rapid metabolisms, even a tiny fraction of a human dose of prescription pills, illicit substances, or over-the-counter painkillers can cause severe toxicity or death. Common causes include pet scavenging drop pills off the ground during routine walks, owners accidentally administering the wrong medication, or pets treating highly flavored chewable veterinary medication like Tasty Treats and consuming an entire bottle. To prevent these dangerous exposures, pet-proofing your home medications is absolutely essential. Always store human and animal prescription in secure high cabinets out of reach rather than leaving them on countertops or nightstands. Never organize your medication next to your pet's medication, as confusing the bottles is a frequent source of accidental poisoning. Additionally, avoid leaving pills inside easily chewable plastic weekly pill organizers or plastic baggies, and always close bathroom doors when taking medication so a drop pill cannot be instantly snatched off the floor by a waiting pet. If a pet accidentally ingests a toxin, swift intervention can save their life. Watch for vital red flags like extreme lethargy, uncoordinated walking, tremors, seizures, or changes in your pet's breathing. In opioid exposure cases, human nasal Narcan can safely reverse the overdose effects in dogs when administered in the snout or mouth. If you suspect an ingestion, immediately contact your local 24/7, 365 days a year, the ASPCA Animal Poison Control Center. The cost is $95 at 888-426-4435 or the Pet Poison Helpline, which is $75 at 855-764-7661. 90% of the ASPCA hotline charges may be covered if your pet is enrolled in certain pet health insurance plans. This one-time fee covers your call and expert case consultation with a veterinary toxicologist. If an emergency is suspected, immediately contact a local veterinarian or a hotline, which is definitely recommended. To prepare for a consultation, it is helpful to have the following information ready: the name of the substance or plant the animal may have encountered, the animal's species, breed, age, and approximate weight, any observable symptoms or changes in behavior. Well, time now for a commercial break. When we return, we will finish up our discussion with attorney Kenneth Phillips about the billionaire Nelson and Claudia dog bite case. Also up next are our features, Global Pet News, which takes place in Japan, and our Tell Me Something Good, which takes place in Florida.
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33: Let's discuss my global pet news picks for the week. Meows saved after recent Japanese earthquake from damaged shopping mall.
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33: 25 cats trapped inside a quake-damaged shopping mall in Japan were safely rescued. Momo, Kohaku, Tango, and Shandy, the Norwegian forest cat, survived the ordeal. On Tuesday, July 28, 2026, a deadly 7.1 magnitude earthquake struck the Kumamoto region in southern western Japan. The tremor severely damaged the Aeon Mall in the town of Kashima, where Cat Cafe Moaf was located on the ground floor. While people managed to evacuate safely during the initial shaking, the 25 feline residents remained inside. Shortly after, a massive gas explosion ripped through the building, gutting large portions of the shopping center and forcing staff and rescue crews to temporarily pull back from the unstable structure. Now, on Wednesday, July 29th, 2026, the manager of the Cat Cafe received an official permission from the local police, fire service, and mall operator to re-enter the damaged building. All 25 cats were found completely unharmed and free of external injuries. Staff members immediately gave the animals water and basic care before loading them into vehicles for a long journey out of the disaster zone. By 10 p.m. on Wednesday, the cats arrived safely at a sister location in Hiroshima, located in western Japan. Specialist staff and veterinarians provided individual health checks and emotional care, reporting that the animals were resting calmly. The miraculous survival and the successful evacuation of the pets went viral on social media, drawing millions of views and providing a brief moment of joy and relief amid a regional earthquake disaster that claimed at least 34 human lives. Well, we're back with dog bite attorney Kenneth Phillips Esquire discussing the celebrity dog bite case of the Peltzes, the in-laws of Brooklyn Beckham. Ken, the pit bull was adopted from Yogi's House, a rescue co-founded by the Peltz's daughter, Nicola Peltz Beckham, who then gifted the dog to her parents. Plaintiffs are now trying to determine if Nicola was present during the second attack. Hypothetically, can a person who co-founded the rescue and gifted the animal be held liable if they knew of the dog's prior behavior before transferring ownership?
12: The answer to the question is yes, but it's a highly qualified answer. It's yes as to every person who adopted out the dog, everybody who participated in it, if the following findings are made by the court. First of all, you got to prove that whoever the defendant is knew that the dog was vicious. Number two, you have to prove that they didn't warn the new owner. Number three, the defendant has to be somebody other than an unpaid volunteer at a nonprofit rescue. The fourth thing is that the defendant's conduct had to be just negligent and not intentional or reckless, meaning consciously disregarding the rights of the other person. The immunity is for volunteers. There's a federal law that gives the volunteers of a nonprofit rescue group immunity from their negligence. So if that's the kind of person that we're talking about, that person cannot be held liable. But I think that what's going on in this case is that they're going to say, number one, she's not an unpaid volunteer. Number two, who knows if she has a qualified nonprofit under the law? Number three, what were her intentions? Did she know the dog was vicious? If she knew it was vicious, can we say that she just was disregarding the rights and the safety of other people? She knows that her parents have this giant estate, that there are people that come onto it all the time to take care of it. Maintenance people, people doing deliveries, people doing all kinds of stuff there. So in her case, yeah, it's possible. But if we're going to talk generally, the problem that is not being discussed enough at this point in time is that if a volunteer is working for a nonprofit rescue, that volunteer can be negligent and somebody can get hurt and they have immunity. Now, the rescue group does not have immunity. The rescue group is liable for whatever their employees, their volunteers do. My very strong advice to rescues for the past 25 years has been that a rescue has an obligation to find out about the dogs that they're taking in. Now, if somebody comes along and dumps a dog, obviously the rescue can't do anything about it. But under more normal circumstances where a person is giving up a dog, they can find out some things and they should. Number two, they should keep written records of the behavior of the dog. And also written records of what they were told about the dog's dangerousness, if there was dangerousness, or a biting history. They need to keep written records. The third thing they should do is when somebody comes in to adopt that dog, before the adoption takes place, they need to give that person a copy of the records that they have showing what the biting history is of the dog and what the other dangerous behavior is of the dog, if there is any. And the fourth thing is get the person to sign a receipt that they received the biting history and the warnings. Those are essentials for a rescue group. Even if a volunteer of a qualified nonprofit cannot be held liable because of a federal or state immunity, still the rescue group itself can be held liable. Now, in this particular case, you've got what looks like a very rich celebrity that owns the rescue group. Now, she gave the dog to her parents. I don't know what she told her parents about the dog. It seems like the parents knew that the dog had a dangerous propensity to at least lunge after people. That might have told them that the dog wanted to bite people. But if they should have known, they're in a lot of trouble. The whole bunch of them are in a lot of trouble. They can be sued for whatever it would take to compensate the victim, and they might even be subject to punitive damages on top of that. I'm trying to let people understand the responsibilities of dog ownership, what the rights are of everybody involved with the dogs. That's what my website is about, dogbitelaw.com. And people can ask me questions at the website. I read every single thing that people send to me from the website, and I respond myself. So there you have it. I'd love it if some of the people listening today share their stories with me at dogbitelaw.com.
33: Thank you so much. We always enjoy having you here, and people find it so informative, especially when they go to your website. Just to remind you, I was speaking with attorney Penn Phillips, the dog bite attorney, and we were discussing the celebrity dog bite case of Nelson and Claudia Peltz. We will keep you abreast of the case in the weeks to come. I love a good human interest story featuring pets and their people. What about you? Reading has its benefits for dogs, too.
0: News of the day got you down? No worries. Pet trendologist Charlotte Reed is here with Tell Me Something Good.
1: This is a necessity like air and oxygen.
2: Tell me something good.
33: Nehemiah Turner, an 11-year-old from Florida, has made history at the Jacksonville Humane Society by becoming the first child volunteer to complete 100 hours in its positive reading program. Over the course of 2 years, Nehemiah visited the shelter once or twice a week with his grandmother to read aloud to adoptable animals. His efforts earned him a special certificate, signed in gold ink, and the program's coveted sparkly gold paw print sticker. The program provides a screen-free environment that helps children improve their literary confidence while offering a comforting, soothing presence for shelter pets. Nehemiah specifically focused on calming the dogs, aiming to reduce their stress and quiet the kennel's barking. His consistent story times had a tangible impact on long-term residents like Hooper, a rescue dog who became visibly calmer after Nehemiah's visits and was successfully adopted after spending nearly 400 days at the shelter. Reading to animals lowers their stress, hormones, and heart rate while reducing kennel barking by creating a peaceful environment. This screen-free activity helps abused or anxious pets build trust with humans without pressure, encouraging them to approach the front of their kennel calmly. By practicing relaxation and mimicking low-energy home routines, hyperactive animals develop better manners, which directly increases their visibility and success rates for adoption. To learn more about these special reading programs, call local libraries as well as rescue organizations in your area. We congratulate Nehemiah and his granny for their volunteer work at the Jacksonville Humane Society. We applaud his effort, particularly in calming dogs so that they can get adopted. What a really great story about a boy and his local shelter dogs. Did you hear the bells? That means it's time to wrap the show. But before we go, we want to give you a preview of next week's show. Next week on the Best in Pet Talk Radio, we're talking about the holistic approach to wellness and pet chiropractic care. And of course, we need to thank this week's guest. Thank you, Dr. Carly Amin and Kenneth Phillips Esquire. And of course, we most definitely have to thank our sponsors. Thank you to Tepper Brands, making smarter, solution-oriented products that help dogs and cats live their best lives with the people who love them best. 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
7: From the National Newsroom of the Canadian Press, I'm Naira Ahmed. The BC Wildfire Service said yesterday that fire conditions in the southern part of the province are explosive. They warned that there may be more wildfires similar to the one that has forced the evacuation of thousands of people in Summerland, BC. Now, RCMP are working to confirm a report that one person died in the fire west of Summerland, while the BC government says there has been significant structure loss, so much so that it declared a provincial state of emergency on Saturday. Support staff at a center for wildfire evacuees in Penticton, BC, have been handing out bottled water and snacks, while food trucks have offered free meals. It's a comfort for people like Annette Boulay, an evacuee who described her feelings at the center after fleeing the Bald Range fire early Saturday with her family.
8: It's heartbreaking. It's heartbreaking. The animals, the babies, the families that are misplaced, it's just not knowing, and the ones who do know, with their livelihood, everything is just gone.
7: Boulay says the fire looked like doomsday as it bore down. The World Health Organization says Canada has half as many measles cases as the United States, despite having a population that's about one-tenth the size of its neighbor.
9: The WHO says measles cases across the Americas have more than tripled compared to all of last year. More than 47,000 cases have been confirmed as of July 18th. That includes 2,260 in the U.S. and 1,107 here in Canada. The disease has also killed 45 people across the region, largely in Guatemala and Mexico. The organization is calling for an increase in vaccinations, surveillance, and emergency response times, noting that every outbreak exposes immunity gaps. Roughly 186,000 cases have been reported worldwide. That's a 12% increase compared with the same period last year. Rob Westgate, The Canadian Press.
7: Due to previously committed plans in Italy, Prime Minister Mark Carney will be working reduced hours for a week starting tomorrow. Still, his office says Carney will keep his eyes on several government priorities, including trade negotiations with the United States. The Prime Minister's office says the Ethics Commissioner has not identified any concerns or inconsistencies with his upcoming reduced schedule. And Wealthsimple's new prediction trading service is showing off several topics Canadians can't invest in, like sports, entertainment, and politics. Marius Zoykan, the research chair in financial technology, thinks it's a sign the company has ambitions of expanding the product.
10: For a person who just opens the app for the first time, he creates the expectation that, oh, I would be able to trade on this event. When they tap on it, they become disappointed, and then they can get notified. So I think this creates the expectation that this market will increase, that somehow the regulatory hurdles are temporary.
7: Wealthsimple says the prediction market product is still in the very early stages, and for now the company is focused on the markets it currently offers. The product lets investors wager $1 or less on the outcome of economic, financial, or climate matters. This is the Canadian Press. In sports, thanks to brilliant defense and timely hitting, the Toronto Blue Jays will be aiming for a series sweep today when they face the Phillies in Philadelphia. Right-hander Shane Bieber will start for the 56 and 62 Jays, who are 3.5 games out of a wild

0: wildcard berth. Lefty Jesus Luzardo will be on the mound for the Phillies. Leila Fernandez of Laval, Quebec plays Japan's Naomi Osaka in tonight's featured match at the National Bank Open in Toronto. Meanwhile, the front-running Ottawa Rapid hosts AFC Toronto in the lone Northern Super League game on today's schedule. And Roger Craig revealed during his induction speech into the Pro Football Hall of Fame yesterday that he's been diagnosed with vascular dementia. The former San Francisco 49ers star running back spoke in a pre-recorded video message while he sat on stage wearing his gold jacket. Craig says his doctors believe it may be related in part to the concussions he experienced during his playing career. From the Canadian Press, I'm Naira Amir.
1: We're the proud voice of a booming Blazers Nation. But we don't hang our hats on those boys alone. When the North Paws are on the diamond, the Wolfpack is on the prowl. United is on the pitch, or the classics are in the pool. Radio NL Sports has you covered.

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Nice. Very nice. Subtle, but nice.

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0: From the National Newsroom of the Canadian Press, I'm Naira Ahmed. The BC Wildfire Service said yesterday that fire conditions in the southern part of the province are explosive. They warned that there may be more wildfires similar to the one that has forced the evacuation of thousands of people in Summerland, BC. Now, RCMP are working to confirm a report that one person died in the fire west of Summerland, while the BC government says there has been significant structure loss, so much so that it declared a provincial state of emergency on Saturday. Support staff at a center for wildfire evacuees in Penticton, BC, have been handing out bottled water and snacks, while food trucks have offered free meals. It's a comfort for people like Annette Boulay, an evacuee who described her feelings at the center after fleeing the Bald Range fire early Saturday with her family.
1: It's heartbreaking. The animals, the babies, the families that are misplaced, it's just, and not knowing, and the ones who do know, what their livelihood, everything is just gone.
0: Boulay says the fire looked like doomsday as it bore down. The World Health Organization says Canada has half as many measles cases as the United States, despite having a population that's about one-tenth the size of its neighbor.
2: The WHO says measles cases across the Americas have more than tripled compared to all of last year. More than 47,000 cases have been confirmed as of July 18th. That includes 2,260 in the U.S. and 1,107 here in Canada. The disease has also killed 45 people across the region, largely in Guatemala and Mexico. The organization is calling for an increase in vaccinations, surveillance, and emergency response times, noting that every outbreak exposes immunity gaps. Roughly 186,000 cases have been reported worldwide. That's a 12% increase compared with the same period last year. Rob Westgate, The Canadian Press.
0: Due to previously committed plans in Italy, Prime Minister Mark Carney will be working reduced hours for a week starting tomorrow. Still, his office says Carney will keep his eyes on several government priorities, including trade negotiations with the United States. The Prime Minister's office says the Ethics Commissioner has not identified any concerns or inconsistencies with his upcoming reduced schedule. And Wealthsimple's new prediction trading service is showing off several topics Canadians can't invest in, like sports, entertainment, and politics. Marius Zoykan, the research chair in financial technology, thinks it's a sign the company has ambitions of expanding the product.
3: For a person who just opens the app for the first time, he creates the expectation that, oh, I would be able to trade on this event. When they tap on it, they become disappointed, and then they can get notified. So I think this creates the expectation that this market will increase, that somehow the regulatory hurdles are temporary.
0: Wealthsimple says the prediction market product is still in the very early stages, and for now the company is focused on the markets it currently offers. The product lets investors wager $1 or less on the outcome of economic, financial, or climate matters. This is the Canadian Press. In sports, thanks to brilliant defense and timely hitting, the Toronto Blue Jays will be aiming for a series sweep today when they face the Phillies in Philadelphia. Right-hander Shane Bieber will start for the 56 and 62 Jays, who are 3.5 games out of a wild card berth. Lefty Jesus Luzardo will be on the mound for the Phillies. Leila Fernandez of Laval, Quebec, plays Japan's Naomi Osaka in tonight's featured match at the National Bank Open in Toronto. Meanwhile, the front-running Ottawa Rapid host AFC Toronto in the lone Northern Super League game on today's schedule. And Roger Craig revealed during his induction speech into the Pro Football Hall of Fame yesterday that he's been diagnosed with vascular dementia. The former San Francisco 49ers star running back spoke in a pre-recorded video message while he sat on stage where

0: wearing his gold jacket. Craig says his doctors believe it may be related in part to the concussions he experienced during his playing career. From the Canadian Press, I'm Naira Ahmed.
1: From the sounds of sanctuary at the BC Wildlife Park to the call of bald eagles standing watch over Peterson Creek, that's Kamloops, and so are we. Radio NL and RadioNL.com.

Good morning, I'm Leah Miller. Ask on our social media pages today, what is guaranteed to make you stay somewhere longer? For me, it's always the dogs. It's the way it works. Losing My Religion, R.E.M.

0: Hey, Vanessa, you're just saying that Billy Idol's Money Money takes you back.
1: Just a good memory I had, you know, going to a couple weddings and going to the teeny bopper clubs, dancing around and jumping and, you know, getting to say the bad word. So, yeah, that just brings up good memories.

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0: Once and once in a lifetime. Well, have you seen Stranger Things? Have you seen the last season? I haven't. To be completely honest, I haven't had the time. So maybe this weekend is the weekend to catch up. If you still can't quit Hawkins, you're not alone. 23 billion minutes has been watched of the show this year so far. The only show close behind is Bluey, and classics like Grey's Anatomy and The Big Bang Theory still pulling in huge numbers. Apparently, Comfort TV is alive and well.
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0: From the National Newsroom of the Canadian Press, I'm Naira Ahmed. We start in British Columbia, where the Southeast District RCMP say one of the people who didn't get out of the Summerland wildfire may have died. Mounties say their evacuations of entire neighborhoods and communities were largely successful, but not without challenges to areas cut off by the wildfire. RCMP say hazardous conditions are impacting the region, but police and the BC Coroner's Service are investigating to confirm the death. The blaze was discovered Friday and blew up more than 100 square kilometers in size by Sunday evening. Support staff at a center for wildfire evacuees in Penticton, BC, have been handing out bottled water and snacks, while food trucks have offered free meals. It's a comfort for people like Annette Boulay, an evacuee who described her feelings at the center after fleeing the Bald Range fire early Saturday with her family.
1: It's heartbreaking. It's heartbreaking. The animals, the babies, the families that are misplaced. It's just not knowing, and the ones who do know, what their livelihood, everything is just gone.
0: Boulay says the fire looked like doomsday as it bore down. The World Health Organization says Canada has half as many measles cases as the United States, despite having a population that's about one-tenth the size of its neighbor.
2: The WHO says measles cases across the Americas have more than tripled compared to all of last year. More than 47,000 cases have been confirmed as of July 18th. That includes 2,260 in the U.S. and 1,107 here in Canada. The disease has also killed 45 people across the region, largely in Guatemala and Mexico. The organization is calling for an increase in vaccinations, surveillance, and emergency response times. Rob Westgate, The Canadian Press.
0: Due to previously committed plans in Italy, Prime Minister Mark Carney will be working reduced hours for a week starting tomorrow. Still, his office says Carney will keep his eyes on several government priorities, including trade negotiations with the United States. The Prime Minister's office says the Ethics Commissioner has not identified any concerns or inconsistencies with his upcoming reduced schedule. And Wealthsimple's new prediction trading service is showing off several topics Canadians can't invest in, like sports, entertainment, and politics. Marius Zoykan, the research chair in financial technology, thinks it's a sign the company has ambitions of expanding the product.
3: For a person who just opens the app for the first time, it creates the expectation that, oh, I would be able to trade on this event. When they tap on it, they become disappointed, and then they can get notified. So I think this creates the expectation that this market will increase, that somehow the regulatory hurdles are temporary.
0: Wealthsimple says the prediction market product is still in the very early stages, and for now the company is focused on the markets it currently offers. The product lets investors wager $1 or less on the outcome of economic, financial, or climate matters. This is the Canadian Press. In sports, thanks to brilliant defense and timely hitting, the Toronto Blue Jays will be aiming for a series sweep today when they face the Phillies in Philadelphia. Right-hander Shane Bieber will start for the 56 and 62 Jays, who are 3.5 games out of a wild card berth. Lefty Jesus Luzardo will be on the mound for the Phillies. Leila Fernandez of Laval, Quebec, plays Japan's Naomi Osaka in tonight's featured match at the National Bank Open in Toronto. Meanwhile, the front-running Ottawa Rapid host AFC Toronto in the lone Northern Super League game on today's schedule. And Roger Craig revealed during his induction speech into the Pro Football Hall of Fame yesterday that he's been diagnosed with vascular dementia. The former San Francisco 49ers star running back spoke in a pre-recorded video message while he sat on stage wearing his gold jacket. Craig says his doctors believe it may be related in part to the concussions he experienced during his playing career. From the Canadian Press, I'm Naira Ahmed.
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What is guaranteed to make you stay somewhere longer? You know the thing. Let us know. Let us know what it is on our social media pages today. I'm Leah with Strange Advance. It's Worlds Away.

Happy birthday if you're celebrating today. You celebrate along with Bill Skarsgård. Anna Kendrick is 40 today. Also celebrating a birthday, Sam Elliott, 81. And Deion Sanders and Dan Levy.

0: Speedway. St. Elvis thing.
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Marvin Gaye and Sexual Healing. Big change coming to The Voice. After 15 years and 30 seasons, Carson Daly stepping down as host to focus on his family and his work with The Today Show. Taking over is Kiki Palmer, who's apparently impressed producers with her energy and connection with contestants. Carson isn't leaving completely, though. He's going to stay on behind the scenes as a producer.

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Release date for the sequel to the Michael Jackson biopic titled Michael 2 is going to land in late 2027 or early 2028, more likely. Peter Gabriel, Salisbury Hill.

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0: newsroom of the Canadian Press. I'm David Augustine. The Interior Wildlife Rehabilitation Society says a wildfire swept through their facility in Summerland, British Columbia, so fast they were only able to escape with their own pets and the animals in their care. The society wrote in a post online that they watched on security cameras as the flames engulfed the entire compound before the power went out and everything went black. Within a few hours, the fire measured 50 square kilometers before swiftly doubling in size again as it closed the 15-kilometer distance from its point of ignition to Summerland. About 10,000 homes are now under evacuation orders in Summerland, Peachland, the regional districts of Okanagan-Similkameen and Central Okanagan, and the Penticton Indian Band's land. Family members of a woman found dead on a First Nations reserve near Agassiz, B.C., say they're devastated after the man accused in her murder walked free last month. Vanessa Terry was found dead in her home on the Seabird Island Reserve in April 2024. Her sister, Mia Roberts, says the family was blindsided after key evidence, including an alleged confession, was ruled inadmissible last month over police mistreatment of the accused.
1: I was really caught off guard by it, and I was really angry, because they let us on for so many months saying that they had a case on him, that it can go to trial.
0: Terry's former partner, Frederick Charlie, was acquitted in BC Supreme Court. The BC Prosecution Service says the decision on the evidence in the case is under review as the window to appeal remains open. Data from the World Health Organization shows Canada has half as many measles cases as the United States, despite Canada having a population only about one-tenth the size of its neighbor. The WHO is alerting that the Americas need to strengthen their vaccination, surveillance, and rapid outbreak response measures amid rising measles cases across the region. As of mid-July, the WHO recorded just under 47,500 measles cases across the Americas. That's three times higher than the total reported cases for all of last year in the region. Around 2,200 cases were reported in the U.S., while 1,100 were reported in Canada. Conservative leader Pierre Poilievre is asking the Prime Minister not to concede to U.S. President Donald Trump's demands during trade negotiations. Here's Canadian Press reporter Lisa Laporte.
2: In a letter to Prime Minister Mark Carney, Poilievre says Ottawa has given in to several of Trump's demands in the last year. This includes getting rid of the digital service tax and removing counter tariffs on the U.S. Poilievre says Canadians deserve a government with a backbone.
0: The opposition leader also says the Conservative Party supports Carney's attempts at building domestic strength and leverage to secure a tariff-free deal. And average asking rents in Canada fell last month as the market stabilizes. The latest monthly analysis from Rentals.ca and Urban Nation says it marks the 22nd consecutive month of year-over-year declines in the average cost being sought by landlords. Asking rents have fallen 7.5% over the past 2 years. But it's the smallest year-over-year drop since February, and prices continue to rise when comparing month-to-month. This is the Canadian Press. In sports, thanks to brilliant defense and timely hitting, the Toronto Blue Jays will be aiming for a series sweep as they take on the Phillies in Philadelphia. Right-hander Shane Bieber will start for the 56 and 62 Jays, who are 3.5 games out of a wild card berth. Lefty Jesus Luzardo will be on the mound for the Phillies. It's a busy day in the WNBA with 4 games scheduled. The Washington Mystics hope to stretch their win streak to 7 in a row when they host the Phoenix Mercury, who have lost 2 straight. The Toronto Tempo, who have lost 8 in a row and have slipped to 10 and 21, visit the Atlanta Dream tomorrow. The league-leading Ottawa Rapid host AFC Toronto in the only Northern Super League match of the day. Ottawa has a 5-point lead over the second-place Montreal Roses and an 8-point cushion over third-place Toronto. Now yesterday, the Calgary Wild scored 2 second-half stoppage time goals to beat the Vancouver Rise 3-2 for their first win of the season. From the Canadian Press, I'm David Augustine.
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All right, ask at our social media pages today, what is guaranteed to make you stay somewhere longer? For me, it's not about the great music like Talk Talk. It's My Life.

you haven't seen the movie Little Lorraine yet, I just got a chance to see it. It's streaming now. It was just in theaters. Didn't get a chance to see it in theaters, but you can rent it or buy it now. Trust me. Ace of Base now, The Sign.

0: Collins and Take Me Home. We'll talk about the spirit of Santa Claus. A Virginia man who spends the holidays playing Santa has given one of the greatest gifts possible, donating a kidney to a complete stranger. While recovering in the hospital, he was still wearing a Santa hat and said the decision was very simple. He said, "I only need one kidney and there's somebody who has none." Doctors say living donors are more important than ever. And now this real life Santa is focused on getting his strength back in time for Christmas.
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0: lot of songs take us back to a time. You're saying the Titus High Blondie does for you.
1: This I remember fondly as a little kid. 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

Well, it's almost here. Starbucks is bringing back the pumpkin spice latte on August 25th, along with a whole lineup of some pumpkin drinks if you've been missing it. Goo Goo Dolls, Iris.

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0: The Americas have more than tripled compared to all of last year. More than 47,000 cases have been confirmed as of July 18th. That includes 2,260 in the U.S. and 1,107 here in Canada. The disease has also killed 45 people across the region, largely in Guatemala and Mexico. The organization is calling for an increase in vaccinations, surveillance, and emergency response times, noting that every outbreak exposes immunity gaps. Roughly 186,000 cases have been reported worldwide. That's a 12% increase compared with the same period last year. Rob Westgate, The Canadian Press.
1: Hot weather is expected to persist across Nova Scotia today, and a government agency says when temperatures rise, so do heat-related workplace injuries. The Workers' Compensation Board of Nova Scotia says since 2015, more than 200 Nova Scotians have needed medical attention or lost time from work due to heat-related injuries or conditions. It says while workplace injuries overall remain at record lows, heat-related claims have increased in recent years. In New York City, rescue crews, including the FDNY, Harbor, Scuba, and Aviation units, responded overnight after a vessel overturned off Liberty Island, killing a mother and child and injuring a number of others.
2: We know that 14 people were on that boat and somehow it capsized. They're trying to still figure out how. It's not clear at this hour if the two killed were mother and child. They were rushed to NYU Langone, Brooklyn in critical condition before being pronounced dead. 12 other people were rescued from the water. They were rushed to nearby hospitals.
1: That was ABC's Ashanti Lon reporting. Iranian officials speaking out as negotiations over the Strait of Hormuz continue this weekend.
3: An Iranian official says Tehran is close to an agreement with Oman aimed at securing shipping through the Strait of Hormuz, but says any deal is depending on the U.S. changing its behavior before the strait fully reopens.
1: That was ABC's Allison Kosick reporting. And due to previously committed plans in Italy, Prime Minister Mark Carney will be working reduced hours for a week starting tomorrow. Still, his office says Carney will keep his eyes on several government priorities, including trade negotiations with the United States. The Prime Minister's office says the Ethics Commissioner has not identified any concerns or inconsistencies with his upcoming reduced schedule. This is the Canadian Press. In sports, the National Bank Open continues in Toronto and Montreal today. Leila Fernandez of Laval, Quebec, plays Japan's Naomi Osaka in tonight's featured match at Toronto Sobeys Stadium. Alexandra Ayala plays 12th-seeded Belinda Bencic of Switzerland in another round of 16 match as well. In Montreal, defending champion Ben Shelton plays Juan Fonseca in one of the featured NBO men's matches. Bo Hostler and Michael Brennan are tied for the lead at the Wyndham Championship with nothing less than a spot in the PGA Tour postseason at stake in today's final round. It's the final event of the regular season in the top 70 in the FedEx Cup Advance. Hostler needs to win to reach the playoffs. Brennan shot a 63 and can advance with a tie for second. And the Carolina Panthers signed Kyle Trask as a third quarterback today, with Hall of Fame game hero Haynes King expected to miss time with a hamstring injury. Thrask gives the Panthers a third QB behind starter Bryce Young and backup Kenny Pickett. From the Canadian Press, I'm David Augustine.
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0: A lot of us grew up in the Much Music MTV days, and some of the videos were just fantastic, like that Paul Simon one, You Can Call Me Al.
1: So I love the video for that one with Chevy Chase mm-hmm. and Paul Simon in that pink room, and it's really funny. It's just a really good video. So I watch that one all the time, just kind of make me smile. I love Paul Simon. He's such a great musician and songwriter, and I would say that's probably

0: Mercury Belong, it's 38 special. Heated Rivalry has become such a hit that the show's creators are asking fans not to crash the set. Yeah, filming is now underway in Toronto for season two. And director Jacob Tierney is reminding fans to give the cast and crew some space if they spot the filming location. First season just exploded on HBO Max, as we know, turning its stars into overnight sensations. So new episodes are expected to arrive in April of next year.
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9: From Westside to Aberdeen,

Apparently, we still can't quit, Hawkins. Stranger Things is the most streamed show of the year so far, with more than 23 billion minutes watched. The only show close behind, Bluey. Yeah. It's back to you and Brian Adams.

people are hitting pause on social media by switching to dumb phones. Teens are spending nearly 5 hours a day on social apps. Some are choosing phones that only handle calls, text, music, and maps. Staying alive. Bee Gees.

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0: From the National Newsroom of the Canadian Press, I'm David Augustine. Support staff at a center for wildfire evacuees in Penticton, BC have been handing out bottled water and snacks while food trucks have offered free meals. It's a comfort to people like Annette Boulay, an evacuee who described her feelings at the center after fleeing the Bald Range fire early Saturday with her family.
1: It's heartbreaking. It's heartbreaking. The animals, the babies, the families that are misplaced, it's just and not knowing, and the ones who do know, what their livelihood, everything is just gone.
0: Boulay says the fire looked like doomsday as it bore down. As Canada-US trade negotiations are expected

0: month. Angela Smith says she raised Vanessa Terry from the age of 5 and remembers the 33-year-old mother of 3 as a loving and caring woman with a heart of gold. Smith says she hopes that there's some other way to get justice for Terry after her former partner, Frederick Charlie, was acquitted of second-degree murder last month.
1: I want to figure something out. I can't just let this go because, I mean, it's been bothering me a lot. And it's not only just my family, it's everyone.
0: The BC Supreme Court found police had subjected Charlie to oppressive conditions after his arrest, ruling his statements to police inadmissible. Yemen's Iran-backed Houthis say they attacked an oil facility Sunday in southwestern Saudi Arabia, further escalating the conflict over strategic waterways. Tehran now says the Strait of Hormuz will never fully reopen until the United States corrects its behavior. Former Governor Chris Christie, the Republican from New Jersey, was on ABC's This Week.
2: Donald Trump is about to become what he never, ever wanted to be, Jimmy Carter. He is being held hostage by Iran.
0: Vice President J.D. Vance said Saturday that U.S. negotiations with Iran have progressed, but the conflict is not over. And in entertainment, Whitney Houston's legacy continues to shine with a new album called Whitney that was released on Friday. It compiles her 11 Billboard Hot 100 number one singles. The release is part of ongoing birthday celebrations for Houston. Pat Houston, her sister-in-law and estate executor, shares insights into the collection and the first Whitney Houston Barbie doll. She emphasizes the importance of preserving Whitney's unmatched voice and artistry for future generations. This is the Canadian Press. In sports, Shane Bieber and the Toronto Blue Jays are battling the Philadelphia Phillies, aiming for a series sweep. The 56 and 62 Jays are 3.5 games out of a wild card berth in the American League. Jesus Luzardo started for the Phillies today. The Jays are back home tomorrow as they open up a series against the Boston Red Sox. It's a busy day in the WNBA with 4 games scheduled. The New York Liberty took down the Las Vegas Aces 111-71 today. The Washington Mystics are hoping to stretch their win streak to 7 in a row as they take on the Phoenix Mercury, who have lost 2 straight. Also, the Dallas Wings take on the Minnesota Lynx and the Golden State Valkyries battle the Los Angeles Sparks. And the league-leading Ottawa Rapid host AFC Toronto in the only Northern Super League match of the day. Ottawa has a 5-point lead over the second-place Montreal Roses and an 8-point cushion over third-place Toronto. On Saturday, the Calgary Wild scored 2 second-half stoppage time goals to beat the Vancouver Rise 3-2 for their first win of the season. From the Canadian Press, I'm David Augustine.
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0: Prince and When Doves Cry. So Batman fans, a little reality check here. There were rumors that the Batman Part 2 and Part 3 were being filmed back to back. But James Gunn says that's not happening. He's right now only Part 2 is in the works. The movie has also been pushed back a few months and is now set to hit theaters February 2028 instead of October 2027.
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11: From winter skating at the Valley View Arena to a summer swim at Brock Pool, that's Kamloops, and so are we. Radio NL.

Batman fans, quick update. James Gunn says the Batman Part 2 and Part 3 are not being filmed back-to-back. Right now, only Part 2 is in the works, with the release pushed back to February of 2028.

0: Well, here's something new. Judge Judy's son, Adam, following in his mom's courtroom TV footsteps with Adam's Law coming soon.
1: Yeah.
0: Green Day on the way, real life. Human League, don't you want it?

From the National Newsroom of the Canadian Press, I'm David Augustine. The Bald Range wildfire has devastated Falder and grown to about 136 square kilometers, with major structure losses reported across the region. BC remains under a provincial state of emergency as more than 100 wildfires burn and nearly half of them remain out of control. RCMP are investigating a possible death near Summerland, while about 10,000 homes remain under evacuation orders in several Okanagan communities. Crews face difficult conditions from shifting winds, extremely dry fuels, and smoke that could limit helicopter and air tanker operations. Lawyers and advocacy groups are raising concerns about proposed federal changes to Canada's Access to Information Act. One amendment could exclude records such as emails, which critics say are often essential for understanding how government decisions are made. They also oppose allowing longer processing delays based on staffing or budgets, noting some access requests already take months or even years. Advocates say Ottawa could reduce delays by proactively publishing more records, including scientific evidence behind decisions on issues such as pesticides and GMOs. Montreal Pride celebrations are filling downtown as Fierté Montréal holds its 20th annual parade. Thousands gathered for their event.

0: says she has personally been targeted, while Parti Québécois candidate Philippe Schnaub also reports receiving homophobic threats. Their comments come as Pride Month celebrations take place across the province.
1: Milo says support groups and a remote assistance service have been set up within Quebec Solidaire in recent years to support candidates who express a need for it. While new warnings about the rising number of deadly flesh-eating bacteria cases this year, health officials are warning visitors primarily to the Gulf Coast not to go in the water if they have cuts or open wounds. Serious infections can also result from eating raw or undercooked shellfish from water where the bacteria are found.
2: If you have an open wound and you go into the sea, also remember that that water is not clean, and bacteria such as this can cause severe infections.
1: That was ABC News medical contributor Alok Patel. And Israel has rejected the Gaza deal announced by U.S. President Donald Trump, with Prime Minister Benjamin Netanyahu insisting Hamas must disarm before Israeli forces withdraw. Netanyahu says Israel opposes the 15-point plan but remains in discussions with Washington, while Hamas says it still supports the proposed roadmap. This is the Canadian Press. In sports, Ottawa will host this year's Northern Super League Championship game on November 14th. The winner-take-all match for the Diana B. Matheson Cup will be played at TD Place. The playoffs will take place over the 2 weeks leading up to the championship match, with the full schedule to be announced in the coming weeks. Former NBA coach Don Nelson has died. He was 86. Nelson is the second winningest coach in NBA history, although he never won a championship. He won 5 titles as a player with the Boston Celtics. Nelson is one of 2 coaches in NBA history to have at least 250 wins with 3 franchises: Milwaukee, Dallas, and Golden State. And after winning the Women's Tour de France for the second time, Demi Vollering tried hard to hold back tears while the Dutch national anthem played. It was her toughest moment of the day after an ultra-dominant performance on the bike from the 2023 champion. From the Canadian Press, I'm David Augustine.
3: From the bustle of vendors at the Kamloops Farmers Market to the cheers of a goal scored at Hillside Stadium, that's Kamloops, and so are we. Radio NL.

0: talking to Gary. Gary, you're a big Loverboy fan.
1: Loverboy, I mean, their listing of songs too are just phenomenal. You know, and I don't think they actually had a bad song, even on some of their secondary songs. They were just one of those bands that you just love to hear and continue to love to hear them. You can never hear them enough.

0: To guess who? An American woman. Got the Eagles coming up, and the Eagles just keep adding dates. Thanks to overwhelming demand, they've announced their first Sphere shows in 2027 with four new Vegas dates in January. Brings the residency total to a whopping 72 shows. Tickets go on sale on the 14th.
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5: From an early morning cycle down Rivers Trail to a walk around MacArthur Island, that's Kamloops, and so are we. Radio.

talk about some lucky number sevens. A guy in the States won $1 million scratch ticket after picking a game featuring his lucky number. He was born on the 7th in 1977, so lucky sevens all the way. Little Bones, it's the hip.

0: I were just talking, and a big fan for reason of Highway to Hell.
1: I'm a fighter and I'm a survivor, and I really felt that sometimes when things come in your way and you are on that highway to hell, that you just have to ride it through because there will be a solution to it. Some people felt the song was dark, but for me, it was loud, it was rock and roll, it was just say what you have to say, do what you have to do. There's no wavering, there's no hesitation. And if you find yourself on that highway to hell, literally find a way to ride through it, and then you can always exit. Take it off. You don't have to go to this

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1: Stay in the know with news on TuneIn. 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

0: From the National Newsroom of the Canadian Press, I'm David Augustine. The mayor of Summerlin, BC, says structures have been lost in the Bald Range fire, but it's too soon to take a tally because it remains an active fire zone. Doug Holmes says he wasn't too concerned when he first learned that a fire was burning Friday night, about 15 kilometers away, but that changed within a few hours as it quickly spread and forced thousands to evacuate.
1: The whole length of our community was on fire on the western edge, and you could just see flames. No matter where you looked on the horizon, it was just flames coming towards you.
0: The fire is one of four wildfires of note in the province, all of them threatening communities, although there are about 100 fires burning in BC, and almost half of them are out of control. Conservative leader Pierre Poilievre is asking the Prime Minister not to concede to U.S. President Donald Trump's demands during trade negotiations. Here's Canadian Press reporter Lisa Laporte.
2: In a letter to Prime Minister Mark Carney, Poilievre says Ottawa has given in to several of Trump's demands in the last year. This includes getting rid of the digital service tax and removing counter tariffs on the U.S. Poilievre says Canadians deserve a government with a backbone.
0: The opposition leader also says the Conservative Party supports Carney's attempt at building domestic strength and leverage to secure a tariff-free deal. The next big motor company will soon sit for talks with the union representing its workers. Unifor is expected to open contract negotiations with General Motors tomorrow. The union represents more than 4,600 members at Ontario GM facilities. That includes the Oshawa Assembly Plant, the Cami facility in Ingersoll, as well as operations in St. Catharines and Woodstock. The union has already reached a deal with Ford and will take on

0: Jimmy Pace in theaters.
1: Hi, my name is Peter Parker. I have something to tell you that's going to sound crazy.
0: The Friendly Neighborhood Hero collected $144.5 million domestically over its second weekend. Meanwhile, Christopher Nolan's The Odyssey set a new high for the director. Brand New Day has rapidly earned $1.67 billion worldwide in just 10 days, on track to become among the highest blockbusters ever. It only took 7 days to become the highest grossing movie of the year. This is the Canadian Press. In sports, Derek Hill and the Philadelphia Phillies held on and fought off the Toronto Blue Jays' comeback to win the series finale 7-6 in the 12th inning. Kazakhstan's Alina Rybakina has advanced at the National Bank Open. The tournament's second seed defeated her Russian opponent in 3 sets this afternoon in Toronto. Rybakina fired 11 aces in her round of 16 match. Abimelech Ortiz hit his second career home run. Will Dion led a bullpen outing that allowed 1 run in 6 1/3 innings, and the Washington Nationals beat the Cincinnati Reds 7-1. Dion, who was acquired at the trade deadline from the Guardians, earned his first win of the year after retiring the first 9 batters he faced. And veteran quarterback Teddy Bridgewater has stepped away from football. Detroit Lions coach Dan Campbell says Bridgewater was placed on the reserve/retired list. The 33-year-old journeyman had signed a 1-year deal with the Lions in March after spending 2025 with the Tampa Bay Buccaneers. From the Canadian Press, I'm David Augustine.
2: From the swoosh of freshly tuned skis slicing powder down Sun Peaks, to a distant buzz of a water skier slicing through Kamloops Lake. That's Kamloops, and so are we. 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

70s, 80s, 90s. Hey, it's Phyllis. Thanks for hanging out on your Sunday. Is it a working day for you? Are you going to relax? Hang out at home. Let me know what the plans are. Wilson Phillips, here's Hold On.

KFC and Oreo have made fried chicken flavored Oreos. Yeah, the cream filling is inspired by KFC's signature blend of 11 herbs and spices. Right now, it's only available in China alongside a retro popcorn flavor. That sounds really good. Here's Bon Jovi, Living on a Prayer.

0: 70s, 80s, 90s. A man from West Virginia has been arrested for stealing $17,000 worth of Little Debbie snacks. He was the delivery driver for the snack company and was supplying grocery stores. And instead of making the deliveries, well, he just wouldn't. We don't have them anymore here in Canada, right? Little Debbie's. I used to love their, oh my God, what it was called? Their comic brownie. Oh, I would have that for school almost every day. So good.
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7: Where traffic delays are measured by how many cars are on a passing train or the number of big-horned sheep in a passing herd. And where either is a legitimate excuse for running late. It's the Kamloops you know and the Kamloops we're proud to be part of. 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

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Because the average person spends $397 on summer activities every weekend. And the top of our list? Dining out. Yeah, that's including restaurants, getting coffee, and going to bars.

Have you seen the new Spider-Man movie, Spider-Man Brand New Day? It has officially crossed $1 billion at the global box office. Here's Billy Ocean.

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0: From the National Newsroom of the Canadian Press, I'm David Augustine. The mayor of Summerland, BC, says he initially wasn't too concerned when he heard about the Bald Range wildfire burning nearby on Friday, but that quickly changed as it spread and eventually led to thousands being evacuated from the region. Doug Holmes says he's impressed with how the community has rallied together during such a harrowing time.
1: Oh, I think in times of crisis like that, the best in people come out, and we saw that with the evacuation. We saw how people helped each other, and we need to keep doing that.
0: Holmes says there have been structures lost, though the tally is not yet available because the region remains an active fire zone. But he is hopeful that the community will remain united if they eventually need to rebuild. Due to previously committed plans in Italy, Prime Minister Mark Carney will be working reduced hours for a week starting tomorrow. Still, his office says Carney will keep his eyes on several government priorities, including trade negotiations with the U.S. The Prime Minister's office says the Ethics Commissioner has not identified any concerns or inconsistencies with his upcoming reduced schedule. After a week of daily events and celebrations, Pride events are taking over downtown Montreal.
2: Fierté Montréal is holding its 20th parade where thousands gathered to watch the festivities. Organizers have said they beefed up security after a deadly attack at Berlin Pride last month. A group of leftist LGBTQ+, known as Wild Pride, also held a march, which started about an hour after the parade. The organizers of Wild Pride say they want to bring Pride back to its roots by protesting corporate sponsorship, police presence, and colonialism. Diana Mussina, The Canadian Press.
0: The World Health Organization says Canada has half as many measles cases as the U.S., despite having a population that's about one-tenth the size of its neighbor.
3: The WHO says measles cases across the Americas have more than tripled compared to all of last year. More than 47,000 cases have been confirmed as of July 18th. That includes 2,260 in the U.S. and 1,107 here in Canada. The disease has also killed 45 people across the region, largely in Guatemala and Mexico. The organization is calling for an increase in vaccinations, surveillance, and emergency response times, noting that every outbreak exposes immunity gaps. Roughly 186,000 cases have been reported worldwide. That's a 12% increase.

0: bases loaded in the 12th inning, and the Philadelphia Phillies avoided a three-game series sweep with a 7-6 win over the Toronto Blue Jays. Starting pitcher Jesus Luzardo struck out 12 in seven sharp innings for the Phillies, who began play with a one-game cushion in the NL wildcard race. Andrés Giménez had a two-run single in Toronto's three-run eighth inning that tied the game at 5. Nikola Gollin scored 2 minutes into extra time to help the Ottawa Rapid salvage a 2-2 draw with AFC Toronto on Sunday. Gollin put away the equalizer in the 92nd minute as the league-leading Rapid added a point to their standing. And Yannick Sinner, the world's number one men's tennis player, withdrew from the Cincinnati Open because of a knee injury. Sinner, who hasn't competed since capturing his second straight Wimbledon title last month, also withdrew from the tournament in Toronto that began Wednesday. The 24-year-old Sinner has 5 Grand Slam titles and just needs the win at the French Open to complete a career Grand Slam. From the Canadian Press, I'm David Augustine.
1: It's a city born of two rivers merging, but a community nurtured by the calloused hands who cut the trees, mined the earth, farmed the soil, and tended to those same hands in times of need. This is Kamloops, and we're proud to be part of its roots as well. We are Radio NL.

Oh, I feel good on this Sunday. Hey, it's Phyllis. I guess this means summer is coming to an end. Starbucks has officially announced that the pumpkin spice latte is making its grand return August 25th.

Amazon Prime Video has greenlit its first ever multicam sitcom. So this is fully improvised and it's created by the co-creators of Friends. Love that show. And the show is called Dinx, short for Dual Income, No Kids. I'm going to be watching the show. Pretty cool that it's fully improvised. Here's a flock of seagulls, I ran.

0: 70s, 80s, 90s. Have you heard Martha Reeves' interesting take on the U.S. National Anthem yet? She performed it at the opening of the Women's Pro Baseball League. Now, back in the day, Martha Reeves could sing, and maybe she still can, but had a rough day. But here's a little bit of it.
1: Oh, say, can you see by the dawn's early light what's so bright?

0: and bright
1: I don't mean to laugh, but she does sound like a singing ghost. Martha, by the way, I have to turn this off. She doesn't sound great. Martha, she is 85 and has a new album coming out. It's called Searching. Her first new set of new songs in more than 20 years on August 14th. Might need some autotune in that album to make it sound good, though.
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6: Decades ahead of Vancouver and Toronto, it was the first city in North America to elect a Chinese Canadian as its mayor. 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To keep up with how else Kamloops remains on the leading edge, Radio NL News and RadioNL.com.

The next James Bond will likely be cast by the end of the year. I wonder who they're going to pick. The Jeff Healey Band, Stuck in the Middle with You.

I'm currently rewatching Gilmore Girls, and then I read this, a documentary on Gilmore Girls in the works at HBO Max. This marks the first ever authorized doc about the show, more than 25 years after it premiered. Definitely will be watching. Electric Light Orchestra.

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0: From the National Newsroom of the Canadian Press, I'm Don Mitchell. An evacuee from a ferocious wildfire in BC's Okanagan says her family plans to rebuild the structures lost from their fruit business in Summerland. One of the owners of Carcajou Fruit Company near Summerland says about 30 workers from their cherry operation needed to be rescued by helicopter because they had been surrounded by the Bald Range fire. Aaron Carlson says a neighbor who stayed behind told them the family home on the property escaped the fire.
1: But everything else, you know, packing house, the office, the cold storage, the hydrocooler, all the facilities that our employees require and use, all of that stuff is gone. And we just have to figure out how to rebuild it. You know, that's just material stuff, but it's pretty heartbreaking.
0: Carlson says they had about another week left of cherry season, and she's not sure how many of the trees made it through the fire. BC remains under a provincial state of emergency as more than 100 wildfires burn and nearly half of them remain out of control. The Bald Range wildfire has devastated the small rural Okanagan community of Falder and grown to about 136 square kilometers. RCMP are also investigating a possible death near Summerland, while about 10,000 homes remain under evacuation orders in several Okanagan communities. Family members of a woman found dead on a First Nation reserve near Agassiz, BC, say they're devastated after the man accused of her murder walked free last month. Vanessa Terry was found dead in her home on the Seabird Island Reserve in April 2024. Her sister Mia Roberts says the family was blindsided after key evidence, including an alleged confession, was ruled inadmissible last month over police mistreatment of the accused.
2: I was really caught off guard by it, and I was really angry, like, because they let us on for so many months saying that they had a case on him, that it can go to trial.
0: Terry's former partner, Frederick Charlie, was acquitted in BC Supreme Court. The BC Prosecution Service says the decision on the evidence in the case is under review as the window to appeal remains open. Mounties in northern Alberta say they found human remains belonging to a 12-year-old Edmonton resident. RCMP and Athabasca say they are investigating a homicide after a chief medical examiner ruled the death as such. And Israel's prime minister is rejecting President Donald Trump's announced deal for Gaza, insisting Israeli forces won't withdraw from the Palestinian territory until Hamas disarms. It's a standoff on the deal the Trump administration struck between Israel and Hamas last month. ABC's foreign correspondent Marcus Moore explains.
3: In another blow to President Trump's efforts in the region, Israeli Prime Minister Benjamin Netanyahu rejecting the U.S.-brokered Gaza peace deal, insisting Israel will not withdraw until Hamas disarms. Hamas has said it will not do so until the IDF withdraws, saying that it remains committed to President Trump's 15-point plan.
0: Meanwhile, more details are emerging on Iran and Oman's deal to manage the Strait of Hormuz, but Tehran suggests that vessels it considers linked to hostile countries will be barred. This is the Canadian Press. In sports and Major League Baseball, Kyle Schwarber hit